0: Taylor, Patient Zero, Nova 919, Adelaide Overcast today. Top of 14 right now. Hello, this is Aaron Rich. Hope you had a great long weekend.
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0: Let's do this. 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Get yourself on standby to see Benson Boone live in Japan. Is that Danny?
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0: You're on standby as well.
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0: And hello, Kylie. 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

0: Adelaide's Nova 919, home to Jody and Hazy. Glad they're back after enjoying a sleep in the past couple of weeks. Over the weekend, the long weekend, Hazy almost had his car stolen.
1: My keys were in my car, sitting on the seat at the front of my house for the best part of 36 hours.
2: And no one took it.
1: So I don't know if someone saw it and thought, I feel sorry for this absolute imbecile.
2: And then he's checked and found out that it's diesel and that it's about $3,000 to fill up.
0: Yeah. Too right. Jody and Hazy back tomorrow with the birthday payday. $1,000 up for grabs at 7 and at 8. Next, I'm playing O-Rod.
3: Love music. 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
6: G'day there, South Road. A bit of a mess through Featherton and Mile End as works continue. No holdups for the freeway, Southern Expressway or the North South Motorway. And around the CBD, it's fairly clear and quiet. A burst water main, Glenelg, Brighton Road, outbound near Glenelg Oval, a lane closed, speeds of 40. Another burst water main, Aldinga, Aldinga Road near Paddy's Row, speeds of 40 there too. Works Eden Hills, Shepherd's Hill Road near Sturt Road, both directions down to 40. And a speed camera, Airport Road, Brooklyn Park. 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A cloudy one, a possible morning shower floating about, a top of 20 degrees. Right now it's 18 degrees on Adelaide's Nova 919.
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7: Nova. The country star that shocked us all by having a number one single for more than 26 weeks in the US, Ella Langley. Her freshie Be Her, in my opinion, better than Choosing Texas. It's on after Olivia Rodrigo. Love, love
8: give the satisfaction asking how you're doing now. 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
2: 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Oh, she's down. 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

0: that from Ella Langley. It's Be Her on Adelaide's Nova 919, home to Jodie and Hazy. So glad they're back waking us up. How you doing, Adelaide? After the long weekend, feeling good, feeling relaxed, feeling like a trip to Japan to see Benson Boone live on the Nova credit card, flights and accommodation, you name it. We're inside the next 15 minutes. I've got the phones open for you and dishing out some of your favourite noughties throwbacks. Oh, I can't wait to play your Bob Sinclair Love Generation next.
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Where He Belongs, 50 Cent on Adelaide's Nova 919, dishing out your favourite naughties throwback. You're welcome. This is Aaron Rich. Call now, 13 24 10. If you want to see Benson Boone live in Japan, she's in the country. Olivia Dean, Man I Need Now at Adelaide's Nova 919.

0: sounds a lot like Mo Posner. It's Jamie Miller on Nova with Baby Doll. Hello, this is Aaron Rich. I hope you're having a wonderful Tuesday morning.
1: Ladies and gentlemen,
2: Benson Boone, you and a mate, Japan.
1: My name is Benson Boone.
0: Let me get the phones open on 13 24 10 so you can see Benson Boone live in Japan. You're so keen to win this, Fiona.
3: Well, I love Japan. I think that's the one country that I would love to visit. And Benson Boone, I've never been to any of his concerts, but that'll be amazing to kind of experience in Japan.
0: Popping you on standby to head there and to see Benson Boone. Good luck.
3: Oh my God, thank you.
0: Hi, Trish. You're on standby as well.
4: I love that. Thank you so much.
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0: I was about to say you sound preoccupied. You're on the treadmill. Good on you.
4: Yeah.
0: What's your stats right now? 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
0: Okay.
4: I'm doing it.
0: You sound out of breath. I'll let you go. Bye-bye.
4: Thank you.
0: Summer, you're on standby to see Benson Boone in Japan.
3: Thank you.
0: Good luck. The phones are open up again after midday to see Benson Boone in Japan. Hey, next, one of the biggest songs in the country from Bruno Mars.
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0: Miley on Adelaide's Nova 919 after the long weekend. Hope you're doing well. Jody and Hazy are. They've had a couple of weeks off enjoying their sleep-ins. Hazy, though, he almost got his car stolen.
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0: Yeah. Jody and Hazy are back tomorrow morning. Birthday payday with them as well. 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
12: G'day there, it's Mike Humphrey with you. An Australian soldier's died and five others are injured following a training exercise gone wrong in the Northern Territory. The incident occurring yesterday at the Mount Bundy training area, it's the same facility which saw a digger die during a live fire exercise in 2017. The opposition's about to unveil its long-awaited migration policy. Angus Taylor wants it capped at 100,000 for the first year of a Liberal government. One Nation MP Barnaby Joyce says it's his party that's driving the migration agenda.
13: It's a bit like the, you know, the grand final's over and then a third team's turned up and everybody's left the stage and no one's clapping. But look, I congratulate the Coalition for basically coming up with our policy.
12: Anthropic, OpenAI, Microsoft and Google are all up for a grilling with the government's AI inquiry getting underway in Canberra. It's after last month's Medicare breach from an AI chatbot. Former sponsors and business associates have begun severing ties with Sam Wood and his fitness empire as he remains behind bars on DV charges. Overseas, the US says it's closely monitoring a lab leak that's killed one person in Russia. Conflicting reports the lab worker died of the plague or pneumonia. Updating sport, Matilda star Mary Fowler won't be playing in the upcoming friendlies against Germany and Haiti. The Man City forward withdrawing for personal reasons. Aussie tennis ace Alex Diminor to meet Novak Djokovic in tonight's final of the China Open. And Cameron Green likely to miss Friday's first test against South Africa. He's moving ginger with an abdominal strain. Youngster Cooper Connolly a chance of returning to the side. And now you're up to date on Nova.
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16: Good to be with you. Thanks for choosing Nova as I play your favourite fresh hits and throwbacks. She's here at the end of the year for the Spilt Milk Festival, doing a bunch of shows across the country. I'm talking Ray of Freshie is Joy. That is on after this epic throwback from Taylor Swift.

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0: 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What exactly happens inside a jury room? SBS's gripping true crime TV event, The Jury, Skeleton in the Garden, now streaming on SBS on demand. Hey, coming up, biggest song in the country. She's had a massive year. The album is excellent. It is O-Rod, Olivia Rodrigo, Stupid Song next.
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1: Ladies and gentlemen,
2: Benson Boone. You and a mate. Japan.
1: My name is Benson Boone. Mr.
0: Electric Blue. All right, let's get the phones open. 13-24-10. Benson Boone fan, are you, Cameron?
3: We sure are.
0: Who's we?
3: Me and my partner.
0: She's putting you up to this, or are you both fans?
3: I rang on my own accord. I like Benson Boone.
0: Mate, blink twice if you're being pressured into this, because it's sounding like it's not free will.
3: No, yeah. I did call on my own accord. She probably wouldn't even like to go to Japan. I heard Japan, and I heard Benson Boone, and I thought, you know what? I got to get in there.
0: Damn right. You're on standby. Good luck.
3: All right, thank you.
0: Hey, Chrissy, let's get you on standby as well.
4: Oh, fantastic. Awesome.
0: And Jess, hello.
5: Hello, how are you?
0: I'm good, thank you. You're on standby to see Benson Boone in Japan.
5: Fantastic, thank you so much.
0: And Belinda, hi, I'll pop your name on standby as well.
6: Hi, thank you.
0: So easy, more chances coming up to see Benson Boone live in Japan. More of your favourite fresh hits and throwbacks on the other side of this. Tame Impala's Dracula and a huge throwback from Robbie Williams in minutes.
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0: Tuesday afternoon. This is Nova. Thank you so much for listening. Hope you're doing well. We are sending you to Japan. You want to see Benson Boone live? Eat all the delicious food in Japan. Gosh, there's no such thing as a bad meal in Japan. Then you get tickets to see Benson Boone. Win soon. My friend Joel Creasy is on next.
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5: You wouldn't operate a chainsaw blindfolded, so why dig without searching before you dig first? If you don't, you're digging blind. Search before you dig online every time. A couple of breakdowns causing some minor delays on the southeastern freeway. There's one outbound near the tunnels, another inbound before Crafers. In Glenelg, crews working on a burst water main on Brighton Road near Glenelg Oval. One lane out of action there with speed set to 40Ks. Urgent works in Hazelwood Park on Greenhill Road near Olive Grove. Also in Parry Hills West on Main North Road near Elder Smith Road. 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A possible shower today, 20 the top. Right now in the city, it's 19 degrees on Adelaide's Nova 919.
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7: It's Stephen Bartlett, host of the Diary of a CEO podcast. 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
6: Here's French influencer, the glucose goddess.
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8: 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So for example, the glucose hack of having your vegetables at the beginning of your meal. 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And when you have them at the beginning of your meal, they create this protective mesh in your intestine that slows down the glucose molecules from carbs and makes the glucose molecules arrive more slowly into your bloodstream, meaning smaller spike. Now, eating veggies at the beginning of a meal, that's something that we call crudité in France, which means raw veggies at the beginning of your meal.
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12: Hello, welcome to the Joel Creasy Show. Coming up today, it is Tuesday, so we'll get a giggle with my comedian best mate, Janelle Koenig. But up next, I'm going to be joined by another comedian who I find ever so funny, and I follow on the socials, I'm hip like that, Tilly Oddie Black. She does these very relatable skits, very Australiana, and I just find her oh so hilarious. So I cannot wait to chat to her, cannot wait to meet her, in fact. Tilly Oddie Black is in the studio up next.

0: 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Hey, babe.
1: Hi. It's an honour to get your DM.
0: Oh, I was so excited when you responded.
1: And it's quite rude. I don't ever check messages. And I was like, oh, my God, how long has this been left unread? No,
0: with the amount of followers
1: like
0: you have.
1: You waiting.
0: Oh, yeah. You're playing the Ice Queen?
1: Yeah, yeah. Yes, I know. I'll make him come to me.
0: Yeah, I was surprised you responded because you have so.
1: Oh, please.
0: You've got 1.1 million followers on TikTok.
1: Thank you.
0: Yeah, you are so funny. Like, I am
1: nice
0: obsessed.
1: To say from you. Oh. Thanks, Joel. I'm obsessed with you. Oh, feelings mutual.
0: Oh, such a loving. what was, like, you just kind of skewer, like, Australian life. Like, I mean, life in general, but particularly, like, Australian life so perfectly, and it really hits. I don't know if it's whether it's like my generation or just who I am or how I grew up, but God, you hit like a certain spot for me that is like, oh, that's close
1: that's
0: to
1: so
0: home.
1: Nice to hear. I think that's like our goal is to just be relatable, and that's like how people have a shared funny experience. It's like, yeah, more relatable the better.
0: Oh, I sent the one when you first, like, I got really obsessed was the woman that hypersexualizes all gay men. I was like, I know this girl. Well,
1: yeah, that's been quite triggering to a lot of people.
0: Yeah.
1: It's spot on. Has that happened to you? Have you been victim of that?
0: I mean, yeah, and I get it. Like, we are possibly at times, you know, more interesting in that department, but other times I'm like, what do you think we do every day?
1: You're just one-dimensional, horny little thing.
0: Then I saw the other one. Were you at, like, dancing in front of RuPaul? Like,
1: so this was a repost. Did you just see that this morning? Because I did repost that.
0: I saw it this morning. I watched it in bed with my fiancé.
1: Oh, hello, fiancé.
0: That's how sexy our life is.
1: Yeah. Mm. No, I love that. Yeah, so I was actually with Will Gibb.
0: He's hilarious.
1: There we go. I swear I bring him up whenever I'm on something, so that didn't take long at all for me to mention his name.
0: It's been a couple of minutes. You're okay.
1: Yeah, good. Well, a lot of people think we're dating, so it's kind of funny to be like, my Will. So we and my actual boyfriend, Tom, we were all in London last January when DragCon was on in the UK.
0: I've never been to one. They're huge, right?
1: Yeah, it's quite like overwhelming. Mm. It's like a big show. Well, I would say Ekka because I'm from Queensland, but you know.
0: Yeah, like a royal show for drag queens.
1: Yeah, exactly. And they've all got their little stalls and like goodie bags and RuPaul was there. And somehow I ended up on stage and was like dancing in front of RuPaul. I really was not worthy of it. Like there was probably a lot more people there ready to like punch me out for a spot in front of Ru.
0: No, you really committed. And the video was, that girl that wants to get into gay culture and stuff.
1: Yeah, like, that straight woman who sort of wishes they could be part of queer culture. Oh, it's like, it just feels so unnatural. And it's like, am I saying that right? Like, gagged.
0: Yeah, because sometimes I feel like I should know more terms, like house down boots and stuff. I don't know what any of that means.
1: And it sounds like so unnatural coming out of your mouth. And
0: Stick around. Tilly Oddie Black is here. And Tilly, I'm going to tell you what my favourite videos of yours are up after this. They'll be fawning. Stick around. Can we

0: It's the Joel Creasy Show on Nova, and we are joined in the studio by Tilly Oddie Black, who you've probably seen many, many times on the socials, maybe up in your algorithm. She's ever so funny, so very followed. Tilly, the other one I love of yours, the videos basically where you try and just rage bait your parents.
1: Oh my God, it's so hits close to home for me.
0: Yeah.
1: Actually, you know what? I'm the rage baiting mum. Like, so my boyfriend Tom and Will often will like just have so much pleasure in riling me up.
0: Really?
1: Yeah, it's exhausting. Oh, I'm just always like the butt of the joke. I don't know. I don't know why I can't tell that they're joking, and I'll just be, really? No! Oh my God!
0: Oh yeah, gullible.
1: And they're like, obviously we're joking.
0: Yeah, I'm so gullible as well.
1: So gullible.
0: I'm an advertiser's dream. Like, you know, when you go to the cinema and they're like, do you want to upgrade your popcorn for $50? I'm like, bargain. Yes, I do.
1: Yes, I think I'm saving money actually.
0: I'm terrible because I was telling you off air, I'm renovating, and I went in to have a budget meeting about bringing the renovation down. I somehow managed to increase it.
1: They would eat you up. Oh, Joel. They would have seen you coming too.
0: Yeah.
1: Oh, we paid way over. We told them we were desperate. Oh, you shouldn't have done that.
0: Yeah, we tipped.
1: Yeah. You know what? I did this recently. I purchased something very expensive for a present, but not only after paying so much for it that I definitely got ripped off, I actually thanked and hugged the woman at the end. I gave her a hug, and I, looking back on it, she would have been like, God, what an idiot.
0: Yeah.
1: Like, the easiest sale of a lifetime.
0: And
1: here's all my money, and what else can I do for you? And then I walked away being like, what the f***? You should have just, like, taken a breath, Tilly. Why do you get so caught up?
0: Yeah, what's your love language? I'll give it to you in every way, shape, and form.
1: What am I trying to overcompensate for?
0: Babe, I get it. I once bought a parking inspector a coffee.
1: Stop.
0: He booked me. And
1: no,
0: then,
1: Joel.
0: And then he goes, are you Joel Creasy? And I was like, yeah. And he was really complimentary. And I said, well, given I've got the ticket already, can I go grab a coffee? He goes, yeah, mate, absolutely. And then I said, can I get you one?
1: Yeah. And did he remove the ticket after that?
0: No.
1: No. Oh my God. That's the only way that I would have been like, what a power move. You
0: know.
1: Oh my God.
0: So I bought him the coffee.
1: No.
0: And then as I drove off and waved to him with the ticket and my coffee, I had said, have a good day, legend.
1: That's the most pathetic thing I've ever heard.
0: Isn't it pathetic? Like, what a loser.
1: No, that's like coughing and apologising for it.
0: I know.
1: You just can't. Where's your backbone?
0: It disappeared years ago. No, I don't have one. I don't have one. Oh, actually, I've got scoliosis, so it's like, We're catching up with comedian Tilly Oddie Black. Tilly, look, you're not just on the socials. We have to talk about your cameo in the Elvis film. I believe you kissed Austin Butler. I mean, someone's got to do it, right? We're going to talk about that up next.
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0: It's the Joel Creasy Show on Nova for your Tuesday lunch hour, and I'm here with content creator Tilly Oddie Black. Okay, I'm just going to ask outright, is it true that you kissed Austin Butler in Elvis?
1: I was waiting for this. Yes, the rumours are true.
0: I was alerted to this moments before you arrived. I've even seen the clip.
1: Yes. Well, I have it in slow motion on my phone, so just if you blink and miss it in the movie, I can show you it. Yeah, it was just how it happened. I was cast as one of the, what are they called? The Beehive, not to be confused with Beyonce's stands.
0: Yes.
1: But I am also a part of that. But yeah, it was like Elvis Presley's, Beehive is what we were called, and we were like the extras. Honestly, everyone in Queensland was considered an extra on that show, on that set.
0: Yeah, and
1: but
0: you just couldn't help it that he was into you.
1: Yeah, I did get to be one of the kissers, so that wasn't everyone. So,
0: a Beehive kisser.
1: Yes, a Beehive kisser, and we probably had about 7 or 8 takes, so there was a lot of kissing over the course of it.
0: Wow.
1: And this was like peak COVID too, so not that, I don't know what they
0: were,
1: because you know how, what's his face, Hanks, was the like patient zero in Australia.
0: Oh, yeah.
1: I think that's why production shut down, because he was like patient zero in Australia or wherever, you know, he brought it to Queensland sort of thing.
0: I remember.
1: Which is kind of cool. Like, it's a celebrity
0: it's
1: COVID.
0: Hollywood COVID, yeah.
1: But so because we were kissing, when the thing finally came back on, we had to like each between each take, like mouthwash and hand sanitizer and then go again. I was like, I feel like this isn't doing it, but it's the thought that counts.
0: Yeah, they've got to tick that box.
1: Yeah, I'm like, you know, that's not how viruses, but
0: anyway. Wow, what a day. Like, you must have been exhausted after kissing 7 or 8 times.
1: I was rooted, John.
0: Wait, how did you find out that you're going to be the kisser? It's so funny.
1: I know.
0: To me.
1: I didn't even audition as the kisser. Like, it was just sort of thrust upon me. And they were like, you don't have a problem with that. Not at all.
0: Yeah. You're like, I'll have to invoice you
1: I
0: for
1: am
0: it.
1: Happily taken, but it is just acting.
0: Yeah. You're like, Mr. Butler, I just need to let you know. Oh, you are so funny. Tilly Oddie Black, thank you so much for coming in. I'm such a fan, and we'll continue to watch and like and repost every video you put out.
1: Oh, Joel, thanks so much for having me.
0: Thanks.
1: What a joy.
0: Thank you so much for coming in. 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She is a bloody hilarious. Next up, we'll call my comedian best mate, Janelle, for a few more laughs before I get out of here. 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

0: 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So let's do it.
1: Grab your juice boxes and sit down for story time with Joel's bestie from the Westie, Janelle Koenig. Janelle's Juice Box.
0: Hey, Janelle.
2: Oh, hi, Joel. Hi, Joel. I've been thinking about you a lot this week.
0: Oh, okay. Thank you.
2: Not in a creepy way. you know, my daughter, who's 13, had to write an essay at the end of term, at the end of term three, based on an irrational fear.
0: An irrational fear. Okay, of which I've got plenty. Is that why you were thinking of me?
2: Well, that's what I was thinking of.
0: And thanks, babe.
2: I know all of Joel's.
0: Yeah.
2: I know all of your irrational fears.
0: Okay.
2: Shall I list them for you?
0: Please go for it, because an irrational fear of mine is someone not knowing all of my irrational fears. So far away.
2: I'll put you back. Okay. First of all, mangoes.
0: Well, that's an actual allergy I have, and that's so. As you know, I always say it's such a lame allergy. I prefer the reaction of the mango than the reaction of the waiter when I tell them I have a mango allergy.
2: That's why I always say it for you. I've got an allergy to mangoes. So
0: yeah,
2: you don't have to say it.
0: you're
2: not a big fan of feet.
0: Oh, cannot stand feet. I believe the human body should end at the ankle.
2: I think you invented the sock slide combo.
0: I love a sock and a slide, and people think it's daggy.
2: I know you do.
0: I think it's cool.
2: Not a fan of a foot, Joel Creasy. This is rational, but you are terrified of snakes.
0: I can't. We work in the biz, babe. I know plenty, but I cannot even look at a snake on a screen.
2: I know. I remember when you went into the jungle, how terrified you were of that.
0: Remember, I was meant to have hypnosis. Yeah, and then I was too hungover to go to any of my hypnotherapy appointments. So I was like, I'm going to have to cop a snake. just Julia Morris. Well,
2: good tally.
0: Exactly.
2: But I know your hugest irrational fear that someone more famous than you dies on the same day you do.
0: That's what I always say to the young players, never get the 10 a.m. flight home after the Logies, because if that plane goes down, it's going to be all Kruger and Denyer wall to wall. You're not getting a look in.
2: Not a look in. Not a byline.
0: I know.
2: No valet for you.
0: Oh, my. You have nailed them all.
2: I wonder, do you know mine?
0: Well, the internet being down would be a big one. No Wi-Fi. A lack of streaming services.
2: True.
0: What would you say your top line irrational fear is?
2: Watching a report on the news about the obesity epidemic and seeing someone in a Perth mall eating a burger from behind and me going, hang on a sec, I've got that tracksuit. That is my irrational fear.
0: But also, babe,
2: it might be me, the secret footage. I was like, face the epidemic.
0: Clip it up and put it in the show reel, though. Oh, I hurt from laughing. Thank you, Angel.
2: Just have to have a burger.
0: Make yourself feel better. I'll be back tomorrow with Luke and Sassy Scott. Up next, Ricky Lee and Tim. Heard of them.
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0: 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In Glenelg, crews continue works on a burst water main. It's on Brighton Road, southbound near Glenelg Oval. One lane closed with speed back to 40Ks. It's heavy getting through.
2: 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Chrissy's ready to go. 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Adelaide traffic.
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0: No matter your fitness level, find your Fitvoria at over 640 clubs in Australia. A possible shower today, 20 the top. Right now in the city, it's 19 degrees on Adelaide's Nova 919.
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3: Good afternoon, I'm Heidi Tiltons. The Nationals leader says Australia is a nation of borders, not a campground, as the Coalition unveils its sweeping migration overhaul. The Coalition wants to cut net overseas migration to 100,000 a year initially, while reducing temporary visa holders by around 650,000 over 4 years. The Veterans Affairs Minister has expressed his condolences after a soldier was killed during a training exercise in the Northern Territory. Five other soldiers were injured, two of them critically. The long-awaited reveal of the sports program for the Brisbane 2032 Olympics and Paralympics could be pushed into next year. The International Olympic Committee is still deciding which events will make the cut. AI-generated search summaries are increasingly keeping users away from websites. New data shows 60% of Google searches now ends without users clicking a single link. And Kylie Jenner is set to star in and produce a new thriller series alongside sister Kim Kardashian. 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
1: On Nova.
7: Well, good afternoon and welcome to Tuesday, Ricky.
8: Oh, hey, Tuesday.
7: We're in for our dear friend Chrissy Swan. It's nice to be here this, like, a little bit earlier. Like, we've just had our friend dog Chrissy on. We're, like, sandwiched in between our mates. Fitzy Whipper and Kate coming up in an hour.
8: So much fun.
7: So good.
8: Can you imagine having more fun than this?
7: But more of us. Like, are we getting annoying?
8: Cool. Like, it's only, you know, we're only a couple of days in.
7: But, like, are we getting annoying to people? Because you know how, like, the block's on Channel 9 all the time? Like, are we, like, Nova's the block?
8: Are we... is it block? Is it seven a block?
7: Is it two a block?
8: It's two a block.
7: Anyway, it's bathroom week, and up next, you're going to see Ricky's double sink. It's going to be crazy.
8: What did you just call it?
7: No, I'm going to talk about this saying. I heard a saying over the break, because I was lucky enough to take my son to the AFL Grand Final, and I heard a saying that I've now implemented into my daily life.
8: I mean, also, can we just not gloss over the fact that your gorgeous son is going to remember that experience of going to the Grand Final with his dad for the rest of his life.
7: And
8: like,
7: what a
8: special moment.
7: I only talked to him about how Hawthorn didn't make it for about half the time.
8: Yeah, of course.
7: Yeah, so he's like, no, I get it. We're not playing, but can we just enjoy the game?
8: Yeah. I mean, Rich and I went to Melbourne just to go and eat. Like, it's very different.
7: We had a very different time.
8: That was a very life.
7: Yeah.
8: It was a life-affirming trip. Like, it was an amazing thing that you'll remember forever. I'll just
7: went to another restaurant.

0: Dirtbag. Dirtbag.
1: I've got 2 tickets to Iron. I love that song.
0: Well, guess what? I had 2 tickets to the AFL Grand Final, baby. I took
1: Come with me, Alfie. Don't say maybe.
0: And it was so good.
1: How good.
0: We're mad Hawthorn supporters in our family, and we just missed out. The Swans missed out in the prelim, and we missed out in the prelim.
1: But you still went for
0: the Kylie concert. The Kylie concert, and it was amazing, right? Any stadium, like the NRL Grand Final was the same on Sunday. Any full stadium is pretty amazing, especially when you're 11.
1: Yeah.
0: And it was unbelievable. And we were walking back to the hotel after the game, and there was some really sad Fremantle supporters because they really got close.
1: Yeah.
0: Right, they really got close.
1: They really did.
0: And you know what I'm like, I just talk to everybody as I'm walking back, you know? And I was, poor, he would have been 22, 23, and he was like really sad.
1: Yep.
0: And I'm like, what are you up to now? And he goes, this is the saying.
1: Okay.
0: I'm going back to the hotel to delete some beers.
1: That's so good.
0: Isn't that the best? I've never heard that saying.
1: That's excellent.
0: And so I went to the pub with my mate yesterday just for a couple because it was a public holiday. Like, yep. Why not? And that's what I said. I'm just going to delete some beers for a couple of hours.
1: Oh, that's so good.
0: Use it this weekend. It's a
1: to
0: good
1: delete
0: saying.
1: Some beers.
0: I'm just going back to the hotel to delete some beers.
1: That's excellent.
0: Isn't that great?
1: That's really good.
0: So when you hear a new saying, you're like, I'm going to use that. You get a little buck up.
1: That's really good. That's really good.
0: 13-24-10, your best sayings. Let's go.
1: Okay, I heard one, and it was a mistake, but now I'm obsessed with saying it. You've never seen 1,000 Pound Sisters on TLC, have you?
0: Okay, what is any of what you just said? What's TLC? Like the band?
1: TLC, no. Don't Scrubs. Go chasing waterfalls. No, it's a TV channel, the lifestyle channel.
0: Yeah.
1: And they have shows like My 600 Pound Life and they have, you know, like Botch and all that kind of fun stuff.
0: Yeah, real classics. Okay.
1: So one of the 1,000 Pound Sisters, she said something that has now become my favourite actual. So this is them.
0: Oh, my God. Okay.
1: This and she's just said something and she got it so wrong, but it's so perfect. She's talking, you know, the saying silent, the silence is deafening.
0: The silence is deafening.
1: The silence is deafening.
0: Yeah.
1: She said this.
2: The silence is defecating.
0: The silence is defecating. Is that what she said? That's not a saying.
1: Well, I know, but now I can't stop saying silence is defecating.
0: All right, so we've got. Going back to the hotel to delete some beers.
1: The silence is defecating,
0: Maddie.
1: No,
0: Maddie.
1: And also don't cut off your nose to spite your face. I love that one, but that's nowhere near as funny as the silence is defecating.
0: I always have to really think about that one before I say it. Don't cut off your nose to spite your face. Pardon?
1: What?
0: How would you put that in a sentence?
1: Don't cut off your nose to spite your face. What?
0: How would one come to a situation where they would say that?
1: Oh, I have no idea. I love it, but I don't know what it means.
0: All right. Hello, Maddie.
3: I need you to move like the Uber's outside.
1: Oh, that's good.
0: Move like the Uber is outside.
1: Let's go.
0: Oh, that's good.
3: Yes, let's go.
0: Can you say that to
3: or
0: the
3: like
0: kids?
3: You can say someone is doing that. Yes, you can say it to the kids, but also you can say, oh, that guy was running up the street. He was running like the Uber was outside.
1: I love it.
0: Oh, that is good. That is good. That's delete beers territory. That's like new. That's 2026.
1: Delete some beers. Move like the Uber's outside.
0: Okay, that is good. All right, thank you, Maddie. Let's go to Maria. What you saying?
4: Well, people are always saying happy wife, happy life.
1: Yep.
4: But I think I like happy spouse, happy house.
1: It's so true, Maria.
0: That is lovely.
1: Like husbands just need to say yes.
0: Hey, but that's spouse. That's it for everyone. Their happy husband is also happy house, you know?
1: Happy house, happy spouse. Don't cut off your nose, just bite your face.
0: Right your face.
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0: That is Stella Lefty's Boston here on Nova. It is Ricky Lee and Tim the Savo. G'day, happy Tuesday. Can I ask you, Christian, are you a lefty or a righty?
1: Definitely a lefty, I reckon.
2: You're a lefty!
0: Congratulations, mate. You got an invite to Nova's Red Room to see Stella Lefty.
1: I can't wait.
2: How exciting. It's going to be an amazing show.
0: Yeah.
2: I'm
1: so keen.
0: I can't wait. It's at the Heaps Normal Health Club in Sydney. Stella Lefty's debut album, Long Way Home, is out now featuring a smash hit Boston. And Christian, you are going to be there. Well done.
1: Thank you very much. Thanks, Heaps guys. Thank you.
0: And whether you're a lefty or a righty, or maybe you're just an ambidextrous, maybe, we've got your invites to Nova's Red Room with Stella Lefty every day this week.

0: It's Baby, it's Bieber, it's Ludacris.
1: Luda!
0: There's some news and glossies coming up in a second.
1: Awesome.
0: I've got my eye on the...
1: a Justin Bieber fangirl. Like, it's really
0: I'm
1: cute.
0: I'm just a fan.
1: You're just a fangirl. It's really cute.
0: Yeah, keep checking these chickens.
1: Not the lyrics.
0: And I've got details on Bieber in a second here on Nova. It is Ricky Lee and Tim. We're in for Chrissy Swan, Fitzy Whipper and Katie coming up at 3 o'clock. It's all happening. We're just here celebrating your Tuesday afternoon.
1: We're zhuzhing up your Tuesday. How do you zhuzh up something super basic?
0: Right, so I think like Jamie Oliver used to talk about baked beans and he used to put baked beans on toast but with parmesan cheese and Tabasco.
1: Like, that's super basic. Like my favourite thing to zhuzh up is like packet ramen noodles or mee goreng noodles, and I cook a bit of chicken in the pan with some ginger and garlic and soy and some butter and some crispy chilli oil. And then like just take the noodles from the packet, chuck them in there once they're nice and soft, toss it around, put some of the spicy spices in there, top it with some fried shallots and some spring onion, and it's yum.
0: What about this? School holidays last week, is this zhuzhing up something basic? I put red frogs in raspberry jelly.
1: Oh, yum. That's good.
0: But, you know, the stupid thing is I don't get how, because they all sank, because obviously you put the frogs in when it's all water.
1: Oh, so it's just like a little frog base.
0: So there's like a frogs all dead on the bottom.
1: Yeah.
0: And some really nice, like jelly's good.
1: Yeah,
0: I love
1: jelly.
0: For a long time.
1: Oh, it's such a funny thing to have as an adult.
0: For $1.80?
1: Yeah.
0: For $1.80.
1: And you can
0: giant
1: make it for weeks.
0: Glass bowl of jelly? Yes.
1: There's this this Victorian baker, and she's in a little bit of trouble because she's been caught out for using those, you know, those Woolies chocolate mud cakes. Who doesn't love those?
0: Duh.
1: She's been using those. She's a baker, so she sells her cakes for people's birthdays and events and things like that. Does like amazing decorative cakes, but she got caught out by some people when they peeled off the icing. They could see that kind of iconic white swirl icing.
0: Are you not allowed to do that? Are you not allowed to use things from the shops to sell?
1: Well, if you're marking it up, like those are $7 cakes and she's selling her cakes for $180.
0: True, okay.
1: Now, just to be clear and to be fair, she said that she only started using the Woolies cakes after her oven broke, and she was just, she's obviously trying to keep up with demand, and she's trying to make sure that people get their cakes and they're not let down. And she said she should have told them, but she just, you know, wanted to do the job for them, which I do think is
0: lovely.
1: How
0: long was her oven broken for? Like months?
1: I don't know. But I just have a look at the cakes. Like they're amazing what she does with it. And usually she bakes them from scratch and it's a whole thing.
0: Yeah, okay,
1: cook, 'cause that's her business.
0: Okay.
1: But she was just trying to not let her customers down. But I just thought that was kind of fun. She's like zhuzhing up a Woolies cake. I love
0: zhuzhing
1: it.
0: Zhuzhing up something basic. Danny, what are you zhuzhing up?
2: Bag bowl.
1: Oh, how do you do it?
2: So I mix the spaghetti and the sauce through together. Then I make a bechamel, put it on top and cheese and stick it in the oven like a bake.
0: Oh, like a lasagna.
1: Oh, my God, Danny. Where did you get that idea from? That sounds amazing. My mouth is watering.
2: I actually think it was my husband's idea.
1: Oh, my God. It's like a lasagna spaghetti bolognese bake thing. Oh, my God.
0: Do you have kids, Danny? Do they
2: so
0: like it?
2: Yes, my daughter absolutely loved it.
0: Can I ask you a question? Because I've got the most confusing thing for me as a parent is my children, all three of them, adore spaghetti bolognese.
1: The best.
0: But hate lasagna.
1: Oh.
2: I think it's just harder to eat, I think. My daughter whinges about it and she's 14. So
0: see, that it's a thing.
1: Really?
0: Loves bag bowl, hate lasagna.
1: Because it's all the same.
0: That's what
1: flavors.
0: I say.
1: And I would say that spaghetti is harder to eat.
0: Anyway,
1: then lasagna.
0: I'm glad Danny's on board.
1: But Danny also said something very important.
0: What's that?
1: That you mix the sauce and the spaghetti through together. You have to. Like back in the day when we were kids and you had just like spaghetti on the plate and then you pop the mince on top.
0: So many people
1: It's got to be mixed.
0: Do you remember the four ingredients girls? Do you remember those girls?
1: No.
0: They were like these Brisbane mums who just self-published their books, made a fortune, but they were called Four Ingredients. And it was like all these things you can do just with four ingredients. Their four ingredients bag bowl sucks.

0: licence number T26/66.
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6: 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Let's go to Alexander with today's forecast.
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0: Ricky Lee and Tim, we are almost done, but we're back at 6, so don't worry about that. We're almost done now.
1: You sound really calm. Don't worry about that. We're back at 6.
0: We are back at 6. Fitzy and Whipper and Kate are coming up next, but first, let's do some glossy.
2: That's showbiz, kids.
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2: Entertainment news.
1: All right. This, I want to hand this over to the people of Australia. I want you to be the judge here because Olivia Dean has been accused of copying the melody of a Bill Withers song.
0: Hey, just be careful. She's in Melbourne at the moment.
1: I know.
0: She kicked off at Rod Laver last night.
1: I'm just reporting the news. You know what I mean? Like, I'm a real news person.
0: Okay,
1: like,
0: Peter Roden. Okay. So what do you need us to decide?
1: Okay, so what I want you to decide, I want you to be the judge here.
0: Okay,
1: there's a copyright claim that has been filed, a lawsuit alleging that Olivia Dean's song, I've Seen It, copies Bill Withers' Just the Two of Us. So I'm going to play the two songs, and then I'm just going to let you decide.
0: Okay.
1: Okay, I just want you to listen.
0: This is Bill.

0: Oh,
1: holy moly, that is pretty...
0: holy bejesus.
1: That's pretty similar.
0: Pretty close.
1: Pretty. Right. Anyway, if you are lucky enough to see Olivia Dean while she's here, don't tell her we did this.
0: No, because we love Olivia. It's just something that's happening. And it's happened to an accident? It's happened to lots of people. It's unintentional. It happened with Sam Smith, with Tom Petty. It's happened with Ed Sheeran, with TLC. It's happened to Bruno Mars. It's happened to basically every artist out there. There are only so many notes.
1: And it's like
0: it is
1: four chords,
0: hard.
1: Guys. Like, it's hard.
0: But yeah,
1: I think that's pretty similar. Hey, I've got something. This is big. This is big.
0: Okay.
1: So Super Bowl, we all love the Super Bowl halftime.
0: Love it. Who's you been? I know who your favourite.
1: Prince. Because you know what I did? After the AFL Grand Final and the NRL Grand Final, and I rewatched the entertainment on both.
0: Yeah.
1: As soon as that happened, I went straight to YouTube and watched Prince at the Super Bowl because it's my absolute favourite performance of all time. He's live. He played it live. It was amazing.
0: It was very cool. My favourite was the Dr. Dre, Snoop, Mary J, Eminem, 50 Cent.
1: Oh, yeah, when 50 Cent was hanging upside down, all the blood rushed to his head.
0: No.
1: Like his head was going to explode.
0: But it was so good.
1: All right, well, guess what? Because odds-on favourite for the next Super Bowl halftime is Justin Bieber. The odds of Bieber to headline are currently at 58%, beating out Miley Cyrus and Jay-Z.
0: I did see a report yesterday that Beyonce may also be getting another look in because she has done it before, but she might
1: be
0: getting another
1: look in. I've also heard Tones and I will just do 15 minutes of Dance Monkey.
0: Can you imagine,
1: the announcement will be any day. All right, Fitzy, Whipper and Kate are next. We're back at 6. Just keep it on Nova. Just keep it locked.

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22: Good afternoon, I'm Heidi Tiltons. A senior OpenAI exec has apologised to Australians over the company's breach of a Medicare statistics portal. Chief Strategy Officer Jason Kwon is in Sydney to face a parliamentary inquiry into artificial intelligence. He admits OpenAI should have alerted Australian authorities sooner.
23: Again, I'd like to reiterate that we're sorry for what's happened, and we're here to talk about how we're going to do better for Australia. And it's an important time for AI capabilities, and it's on us to improve what we do, and so we're looking forward to working in the committee today.
22: PMs pay tribute to the Australian Army soldier killed during a training exercise in the Northern Territory. Anthony Albanese says the nation's thoughts are with the soldier's family, friends and colleagues and the five other troops injured in the incident. The peak body for Australia's construction industry is welcome to guarantee the coalition's migration policy will prioritise skilled workers. The coalition plans to slash overall net migration to 100,000 a year initially, but would prioritise skilled construction workers and establish a strike force to clear a backlog of visa applications. The Greens are backing a $25 billion plan to seize hundreds of Coles and Woolworths supermarkets and create a taxpayer-funded grocery empire. And Kim Kardashian has shared new pictures from her family's recent visit to the Great Wall of China. The reality star made the trek in an archival Saint Laurent gown featuring dragon motifs alongside mum Chris, sister Chloe and several of their kids. Now let's see what's happening on Nine News tonight.
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3: You'll enjoy this one.
1: Well done. On Nova.
3: Welcome to the show, guys. It is your Tuesday afternoon, and I'll tell you what, Australia has gone mad. Olivia Dean performed her first show in Melbourne last night, if you're lucky enough to be there.
4: I'm throwing this out there.
3: Go on.
4: She's the number one performer in the world at the moment, Olivia Dean.
3: Best thing you've said all day. Couldn't agree more.
4: Ed Sheeran's still performing. I mean, Adele's wound up her Las Vegas residency, I think, but... she's my number one, Olivia Dunn.
3: Unbelievable.
5: You should let her know.
3: Does she know, Fitz? Did you tweet or?
4: I text her last night.
3: Yeah, okay.
4: Anything back? Didn't get a reply. Still I don't even know if it's her number or not.
5: Does it say Olivia Dean official or?
3: Dean Olivia.
5: Does she have the tick?
3: So annoying.
5: Damn it.
3: Yeah. Another show in Melbourne tonight, I think, and then heading off to Perth or possibly Brisbane.
5: Brizzy and Sydney.
3: And then Sydney. Massive. Even the Wheels got involved performing a bit of Olivia Dean a couple of days ago. Have a listen.

0: Now, what I would have liked to see a bit
1: where
0: more...
1: Where is Jeff? Someone wake up Jeff.
2: No, no
1: Jeff
2: he's fast asleep.
3: He left years ago.
1: Oh, there's a... Anthony. Oh,
0: Simon's
1: and,
0: pumped.
1: Oh, Simon. I see Simon at the dog park sometimes. I'm like... Where's your red Where's shirt, mate? Oh, and that's like people asking me, how's Pippa?
2: Yeah.
1: It's so annoying.
2: I used to see Anthony riding around on those, you know, those sit-down bikes?
3: Yeah.
2: And you have your legs forward around Balmain.
1: Oh,
2: you
1: does
2: know,
1: he? Why?
2: That's confusing. No, because he had back problems, Kate, and that was the best thing for him. He said it got him out of it. Yeah, all the pain from his back was gone.
3: I mean,
2: he
3: if...
2: ran over me a couple of times, but...
3: If Olivia Dean knew what was good for her, she would get Dom, the tree that does the Rattlin Bog. You would get Dom, who's been in the studio here, Kate.
1: He's looks, mad.
3: He looks like he's going to throw his hips out every time.
2: He's off chops, isn't he?
3: What I can tell you, last night she ended the show with baby steps. We know that much. Will it happen again at the show tonight? Sennheiser headphones, 15 minutes with our one-note wonder. Let's go straight into it. Olivia Dean, how good is this on Nova? It's funny how...

0: whatever it is level. Some kids returning to school after the school holidays. Well done to mum and dad. Hang in there, guys. Not too long to go. It is Fitzy Whipper Kate. Thanks to Chemist Warehouse on this Tuesday afternoon. Miss Ritchie.
1: I don't know about you guys, but this job can make it very hard to volunteer for things at the school.
0: That's what's kept me out of it.
1: No, it's the job. Well, in actual fact, the job we do should allow us to at least volunteer at one end of the day. So when we were in breakfast, we should have been able to do the afternoon.
0: Been tired then.
1: Volunteering at the school. And now we should be there setting up the chairs for the assembly.
0: Well, I'm prepping for the show in the afternoon. And now we're in from 3 o'clock. So that's like 50% more workload.
1: Apparently,
2: I ain't going near the politics of the tuck shop, mate. I can tell you that.
1: Well, some schools don't even have a tuck shop. The school that my daughter goes to doesn't have a tuck shop.
3: What do they have?
0: What?
1: There's an app and you order online.
0: Uber
1: and sometimes you can, I haven't done it for a long time. I pack a lunch and then I love to see it come home at the end of the day.
0: Yeah, as you feed it to the dog.
1: Yeah. So I've got to make a fresh one every day, even though she doesn't eat it, just in case she gets
0: hungry.
1: What
0: a great game.
1: Oh, I love it, love it. But it's increasingly difficult to get parents to help with volunteering because the structure of life in general is so different now. And a lot of families, both parents work. It's not like the old days maybe where dad would go off to work and mum was at home and her primary job was to look after the kids and was able to put her hand up for all of those things. I mean, some of the parents at my daughter's school who are like the head of the what I would call the PNC, but it's not called that anymore.
0: Like the parent committee.
1: The parent committee.
0: Yeah.
1: I'm just thinking, where do they? I don't know how they have the time. And I do love to volunteer, but partly why I'm saying this is that I thought
0: you don't volunteer.
1: Oh, come on, mate. I do volunteer.
0: You're laughing through your own
1: volunteer.
0: Words.
1: I have volunteered.
0: Really?
2: What for an invoice? That's not volunteering.
0: What, in case you're going
1: if
0: to
1: I
0: a horse
1: turn
0: riding
1: up,
0: camp,
1: mate, they need to pay.
0: Huh?
1: No, I'm joking. I do like to volunteer, and I like to go to as many things as I can because I hope that one day my daughter looks back and thinks, "Oh, I remember that thing, and Mum was there watching me in the crowd." She probably won't, but it will make me feel like a good mother. But the parents at the school obviously don't know me as well as I thought they did. Because when I saw this story today, it reminded me most recently I got a text from a lovely woman at the school, Louise. She's the woman that's married to the man who would milk the cats.
0: Oh, looked after the cats.
1: Yeah.
0: Very intimately.
1: Yeah. It's probably on the podcast somewhere. Anyway, Louise messages me and she says, "Oh, hi. I'm not sure who's getting involved, but our daughters are in year six. And she wanted to know whether I wanted to be on the team that was going to do the year six yearbook." And then she goes on to say, "All we have to do is use Canva. You just have to be able to use Canva."
2: Cheats.
1: And I thought that is so cute, Louise. That is so cute that you even think that I know what Canva is because May sometimes tells me that that's what they use at school. I've never used Canva. I don't know whether I need an app or something, but
2: this
1: I certainly would not be allowed. It is fascinating.
0: No, she doesn't know you at all.
1: But she's one of my best friends.
0: Well,
1: at
0: she
1: the school.
0: Doesn't even know that you can't open a laptop. I mean, let alone turn it on, then go to a website and use some software you've never used before.
1: Anyway, I just decided to get on the group WhatsApp and send my photos through to the people that will do the yearbook.
0: Is that what you did?
1: Yeah, I'm not involved. I'm not. I can't do that.
2: And they would be photos of you two at the school.
0: Yes, remember the sports day not long ago, Fitz?
1: Handing out the ribbons for cross country.
0: Didn't you take over discus or something like that, or the shot put?
1: Yeah.
0: Didn't miss a beat there, did you, mate? You'll make the yearbook.

0: good as that. Still a memory from the grand final. G-Flip, Head on Fire. That is an awesome song. Fitzy, Whipper, Kate. It's time for this.
1: Fitzy, Whipper and Kate.
2: One note wonder.
0: Take the money and run.
1: Think you've heard your favourite songs? 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
0: All right, yesterday was an easy start for our One Note Wonder. What's exciting, though, up for grabs, Sennheiser headphones. You little beauty. Mm-hmm. Jess, let's have a listen for the first time today.
3: Oh, well, that is easy as well.
0: Go out. Start the show
4: again. Sorry, guys.
0: That's terrible.
4: Is that too easy?
0: Of course it's too easy.
3: Even if I know it, it's easy.
4: You're trying to look after listeners, Tom, but honestly, let's have a real cracky. Let's hear it one more time, Jess.
3: I just want to sing it. It's too long, isn't it?
4: Yeah. It's too long.
5: Title, artist, 13, 20, 4, 10. Give us a call. We'll get you on next.
0: God, if anyone's got any idea.
3: Is this Baby Doll? Have you seen everybody doing the dance to this?
0: Yeah.
3: We should do one.
0: No, you should do one.

0: baby doll. How good is that, Kate Ritchie? Tommy, can we roll the cameras, please, and get Kate Ritchie doing that dance?
1: I'm not doing that dance.
0: I
1: am the best dancer in the team. But if you ever catch me uploading a video of me dancing because it's a TikTok fad, put me down.
0: It's a big day. That would be a big day. All right, it's our One Note Wonder.
2: Ritchie, Whipper and Kate.
3: One Note Wonder.
0: Take the money and run.
2: Your favourite songs? 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
0: All right, here we go. Our One Note Wonder review. Good luck to everybody. I don't think anyone's got it.
1: We're going to be doing this all show. We've got 3 hours at least.
0: Tom said it's good to start it easy. It's good to get into it easy. Have a listen. Do you know title and artist?
4: Oh, God. Brady's giving us a call. Brady, what is it?
5: The song is Feel So Close by Calvin Harris.
1: How did he do it?
0: You
1: are a genius.
0: Man, you got good ears, my man.
4: You must be wearing Sennheiser Momentum 5 wireless headphones to get that one, mate. Well done.
1: Oh, Brady.
0: God, how could he Shazam it so quickly? I know the song.
5: Don't you worry. I love Calvin Harris.
1: Well, that's why you're a Tom, true. You're a super fan.
4: Do a hard one tomorrow. Seven Nation Army by the White Stripes.
6: Yeah.
4: It'll be very difficult.
6: This time tomorrow. Okay. Don't miss it.
0: Just something to play along with, Tommy, so we can actually get involved.
6: Calvin's coming here soon as well.
0: Yeah, I believe Calvin Harris is in Australia.

0: What a great sound. Olivia Rodrigo, stupid song on Nova. It is Fitzy Whipper, Kate. Single people, listen up right now. There has been a shift away from pubs and restaurants and traditional dating. Do you know where people are meeting these days? And I kind of get it. Because it's
1: supermarkets.
0: Quick.
1: Oh, I love supermarkets.
2: On the internet.
0: No. It's quick, it's easy, and it's convenient.
2: Well, I don't know if that's how love should start.
0: They're meeting people at chicken shops.
1: What, charcoal chicken?
0: Yeah.
2: What?
0: Oh, why don't we go down there and get a chicken burger? Why don't we go and get a chicken wrap?
2: Now, are you saying they go there together to get to know each other, or they just happen upon each other at the shop?
0: They're doing that instead of, hey, why don't we meet up at the pub? I'd love to buy you a drink or something. It's turned into, hey, why don't I buy you a, three-piece feed?
2: Warm chicken roll.
0: Yeah, warm chicken roll.
1: I don't think KFC is known for a place of love, to be honest with you.
2: Oh, where you have you seen the car parks on a Friday night at the drive-thru?
1: My old man used to do that on the way home from work. Just grab a two-piece feed and not tell mum, and he would rock up and not eat all his dinner. There was a period
2: eat
1: there where mum would go,
2: dinner.
1: Mick.
2: He sounds like he's Mick, five.
1: Mick, why have you left half your dinner here? What's wrong? He's just, I'm not hungry. And I remember being in the car with him. Dad, you knocked off a two-piece feast. You lying little mongrel.
0: Yeah. Look at all the rubbish in the car, Mick. I mean, it might be, say, a Betty's Burgers. It could be something like grilled.
2: Ask if you've met if you've met the love of your life at the chicken shop, 13, 24, 10.
0: Maybe Eljana if you're in Sydney.
2: Yeah, do you know the best one where I was Frango's? Growing up? King's Charcoal Chicken on Queen Street. Best chips, best chook.
0: Oh, my God. Yeah. Chicken treat?
2: What? Red Rooster? How good is a Red Rooster side?
1: Oh, yeah, Red Rooster. Mate, those long rolls.
2: The longer of the rolls.
0: 13, 24. 13, 24, 10.
2: You're salivating, aren't you? You can't even get the words out.
0: Put a bucket under him. He's dribbling. 13, 24, 10. Love to know if you've met someone at it. It's not even really fast food these days. It's more just the convenience. I mean, this article goes on to say that it's also social media acceptable, so that you might go, hey, have a look at this new zinger, or I'm having this. It's kind of...
2: The new zinger? Well, you're going to put your zinger on the internet?
0: Well, might not be.
1: Please. Can you take a shot for me so I can put it up on Instagram? Yeah, cool.
2: I know what you mean, though. There are a lot of these chains now where everyone's hanging out and you get chatting in the queue.
0: It becomes a trend. It becomes currency. Alex, hello.
3: Yeah, g'day.
0: Did you find love in a chicken shop?
3: Yeah, my wife and I actually met in the drive-thru at KFC.
0: No way.
2: Oh,
1: so she,
2: no
1: who
2: way.
1: Was working at KFC, Alex?
3: So I headed there for some dinner after church, and we actually had a mutual friend who was working the booth, and he thought that we knew each other, but we didn't actually know each other. Yeah. So when I pulled up, he's like, yo, do you want me to go and get Shana? And I'm like, no, I don't know who that is. But he misheard me, and he's like, okay, no worries, I'll go get her. So she pulls up to the window, and we're just looking at each other like, who are you?
2: Yeah.
3: But it was love at first sight. We were starstruck.
0: It's a movie, isn't it?
2: Oh, my goodness,
1: Alex, can
2: that
1: you
2: is
1: remember?
2: So amazing.
1: I mean, the main question is, can you remember what you ordered that night, Alex?
3: Oh, yeah, 100%. It was a large thing, a stacker box with Sunkist and 10 Wicked Wings.
0: Really? So not legs and breasts, Alex. Susan, hello.
4: Hello, how are you?
0: Is it true that you flirted over some Wicked Wings?
4: I did. It was back in the day, 37 years I've been married, and my husband was the super chook of the month at KFC, and my girlfriend and I, back in the days where you used to have to go and pick up your payslip in the little orange envelope, and I saw him at the back, and our eyes connected, and that the rest is history. We... I've been married for over 37 years.
0: Oh, that is amazing.
1: Do you, a reunion at all, Susan, or if you're celebrating, do you, and an anniversary, do you go back to KFC?
4: Look, no, we actually were vegan for probably about...
0: Well, that undoes it a bit, doesn't it, Susan?
4: But no, we're back to eating meat. So yeah, the odd hangover now and again might be a KFC day.
0: Oh, good on you, Susan. Good. What a great story. What about Fitzy, you and I filming that McDonald's commercial one time? McDonald's commercial. And there was a stick holding the burger together. Remember that? What? I took a big bite into the stick.
2: Oh, it had a skewer in it,
0: like a toothpick.
2: Didn't put you off eating it, though,
0: Went
2: did it?
0: Went straight through my lip and then I finished the burger.
5: Fitzy, Whipper and Kate on Nova. Yeah. Nova. I listen to Nova. Imagine getting stopped in the street and walking away with cash. That's Nova's Cash on the Streets. When we ask what radio

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4: Good afternoon. A crash in Sturt on the Southern Expressway near Marion Road. Goldview Heights lights playing up Ridge Road near McIntyre Road. Hazelwood Park has urgent saw works. Greenhill Road near Olive Grove. That is speeds at 40 citybound. 40 both ways for urgent telecommunication works in Parra Hills West on Main North Road near Elversmith Road. Works continuing at Eden Hills, Shepherd's Hill Road near Sturt Road. 40 both ways. Outbound Bedford Park, Marion Road near Sturt Road. And Sledan for a speed camera, Sheriff's Road, Morpher Vale. 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Down to a very cool 9 tonight, sunny tomorrow at a top of 23. Right now it's 20 degrees on Adelaide's Nova 919.
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1: If you had one shot or one opportunity to seize everything you ever wanted in one moment, would you capture it?

0: mixing up the music. Had no idea Kate Ritchie could rap. Bit of Eminem for your Tuesday afternoon. Oh. Fitzy Whipper Kate filling in for Chrissy Swan. We're till 6 o'clock, guys. What do you got, Brian?
1: Let's talk roller coasters, you
2: know. I love this.
1: I don't think that we know how good roller coasters are getting, mate.
0: No, they're not.
2: What do you mean?
1: The technology is going through the roof, Kate.
0: How has it changed?
2: How can you, the Gravitron and, you know, the big pirate ship at Australia's Wonderland, you couldn't beat them.
0: Oh, forget about how it. Good.
1: Like the Gravitron, if you were half smart getting off the Gravitron, people would lose so much strappers through their pockets, and when they'd be getting off, you could make so much money coming out of the Gravitron.
0: What about the time when we went to a fun park, Fitz, and they said, right, who's going to go on the roller coaster? I said, not for me. So Fitzy goes on the roller coaster. He then gets off it. They say, oh, do you think we could film it? Could you go it one more time? So they put this GoPro mount on, right? And then it goes around again. He gets off and they go, we didn't hit record.
1: It didn't work.
0: Could you go on it again, Fitzy?
1: Yeah, that was the Joker ride up at Movie World on the Gold Coast. Now, that would be, I would say, Australia's premier roller coaster, right? But Universal Studios in Hollywood. Now, we've been, I'm pretty sure that we've been there as a team. Remember the world-famous studio tour?
0: Yeah, that's right.
1: Tommy?
3: It was so good.
1: Jaws King
3: was there.
1: Kong.
3: Yes, everything.
1: The Psycho House, that was amazing. Anyway, they've got a new roller coaster. It's called Fast and Furious Hollywood Drift. And what you do, you're basically getting into one of the Fast and Furious cars and you drift. So it's a roller coaster, but the cars drift around and move while you're on the hot roller coaster, Kate. See that?
0: So not only do you have the feeling of complete lack of control, now they're spinning around like it's about to fall off.
1: You say you feel like you're in the car with Vin Diesel just going,
2: yeah. Have you ever drifted in a car?
0: Yeah, mate.
1: No.
0: Yeah, you do. I used to do a lot of handbrake turns in my Rover Quintet.
2: A handbrake turn?
0: Yeah, that's what you do, mate. You rip the handbrake. You can't do it in cars anymore.
1: I've done a bit of research as well on some of the roller coasters around the world. Japan have two of the most extreme ones at a place called Fuji Q Highland in Japan. One of them has a 121-degree drop, steeper than vertical. The track actually bends back underneath you. It's a particularly nasty one if you hate the anticipation before a drop. There's another one where your seats flip independently of the track as the coaster hurtles through its course. At 126 kilometres an hour, you can do a backflip while the train itself is turning upside down. But the number one in the world, I didn't know about this, Saudi Arabia has one at Six Flags. It's called Falcon's Flight.
0: Mm-hmm.
1: 250 kilometres an hour. 195 metres elevation change and over 4 kilometres of track.
0: Yuck.
1: They use a huge cliff to go down. It's basically a roller coaster built with the settings turned off. It is out of control. That's in Saudi Arabia.
2: I don't think people should be putting their bodies through that.
0: No, that's what I'm thinking.
2: I don't know if you want to feel that.
0: But your head shouldn't go through that. The pressure on your chest.
1: Look how high that goes.
0: Oh, nah.
2: It's in the desert somewhere.
0: I mean, Tommy, your relationship's been a roller coaster.
3: Yeah.
0: It goes pretty quick each day.
3: Well, I can't get off it, but no, it is fantastic. Shout out to my wife.
0: Have we got the footage of when Fabio was on the roller coaster and
3: the seagull
0: flew across.
2: That's funny. I watched a footy show special on Fatty Borden over the holidays.
1: Fatty, you mad? Fatty, Stella was there,
2: and they were on the roller coaster, and Fatty had had a big night, and he vomited.
0: Oh, did he, Fatty? And he went, I'm getting rid of this footy show.
2: The good
1: Fats
2: old days.
1: Bag. Fats mailbag, remember that one? What's in Fats bag?
4: Bring back the biff, you guys.
0: No, seriously, don't.
2: They were great days, weren't they?
0: Were they? Well, sounds like you just relived them on holidays. All right, after the news. Why was a massive tennis superstar kicked out of the Chinese Open? We're just watching the footy of Fatty right now. Does he actually vomit on the roller coaster?
1: We don't.
0: Okay,
1: we don't have to commentate through that. I think.
0: Thank you. Hold tight on that, guys. Don't. He's dribbling.
3: The old Vomitron.
0: Yes, very good, Tom. All right, you're not going to believe what happened in that Chinese Tennis Open. That's after Heidi's news.
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25: Watch out for a crash in Glenelg East on Anzac Highway near the servo. Also in Sturt on the Southern Expressway on ramp from Marion Road, affecting outbound there. Urgent saw works, Hazelwood Park, Greenhill Road near Olive Grove, 40 citybound, 40 both ways for ongoing works, Eden Hills, Shepherd's Hall Road near Sturt Road. Also Camden Park, Anzac Highway near Morfitt Road, outbound Bedford Park, Marion Road near Sturt Road. Check your speed, Commercial Road, Seaford and Press Road, Brooklyn Park. With the warmer weather, salads are high on the shopping list. 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Down to 9 tonight, sunny tomorrow at a top of 23. And right now it's 20 degrees on Adelaide's Nova 919.
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25: 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Down to 9 tonight, sunny tomorrow at a top of 23. And right now it's 20 degrees on Adelaide's Nova 919.
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0: daycare website even when he met with the deputy PM. A parliamentary inquiry's heard Altman hadn't been told about the breach. Another exec has now apologised, admitting the company's response wasn't good enough. The opposition's announced the biggest cut to Australia's migration rate in the nation's history. The coalition would slash net overseas migration to 100,000 in its first and second year of government. Major crash detectives are investigating the Defence Training accident that killed a 28-year-old soldier in the Northern Territory. Police say six soldiers were inside a military vehicle when it rolled, with two suffering critical injuries. Federal police are warning organised crime gangs are increasingly turning to artificial intelligence to carry out their operations. The AFP says criminals are using AI to create fake identities, documents and business records, making illegal activity harder to detect. And Aussie comedian Judith Lucy has revealed she has early stage breast cancer. The 58-year-old has shared on social media that her treatment will involve a double mastectomy.
1: I take this opportunity to say, ladies, for the love of God, keep up with your mammograms. Anyway, long story short, I've got breast cancer.
0: Now let's see what's happening on Nine News tonight.
2: Thanks, I'm Will McDonald. Tonight, Police Commissioner Grant Stevens to be SA's governor as Frances Adamson leaves Government House. A soldier killed and five injured in a military exercise near Darwin. We return to Snowtown as one of the notorious killers begins parole. 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Nine News, your news, nightly at 6 on 9 and 9 Now.
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2: You guys are crazy.
3: On Nova. Show starts at 3 o'clock these days. Filling in for Chrissy Swan. You've missed an hour. That means one third of the show. You take the two third over the one third. I mean, that would be the larger chunk of the show.
4: Let me just say, there's more of us. So tune in from three.
3: That's what I was trying to say. Hey, we gave you a bit of a heads up. Tennis scandal, which broke overnight out of China. What have you got, Fitz?
5: Yeah, Daniil Medvedev, he's a bit of a tool, we know that. He gets a bit angry sometimes. So semi-final up against Novak Djokovic at the China Open, right? Novak wins a shot, Kate. Now, the ball goes past Medvedev and it rebounds off the back wall. As it's coming back, Medvedev hits the ball into the crowd and straight into a spectator's head.
3: Oh, no. No, no, no.
5: So he's now been disqualified. He didn't even...
3: Really?
5: Djokovic goes straight through to the final. You're not allowed to do that. You're not allowed to hit the ball into spectators' heads.
3: Oh. Annoying, isn't that. It? Is that a new law? Is that a new rule?
5: Anyone who's thinking about coming down for the Aussie Open, just hit it back to your opponent, not to the spectators.
3: Sure. Or wear a helmet if you're in the stand. 4:30, guys, we're going to ask you to spot a liar today. Someone on the team is going to tell us a story, and whether it's true or not could win you your share of $5,000. Mm. Coming up next, though, Kate, what have you done to your face?
4: What?
3: I mean, we've all noticed it, but no one said anything. We will.

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1: It is Fitzy, Whipper, Kate. On your Tuesday afternoon, Kay Ritchie, we just said there's been a change. I mean, we don't need to be too subtle about it, but everybody noticed it the minute you walked in yesterday. We had a couple of weeks off. And as I look at you now, you look a little bit different.
2: I look different. I mean, it's always a good time during the holidays to try and do something sneaky that you think no one will notice, yeah. And hopefully
3: still
2: the
3: swollen.
2: The recovery.
3: I loved your nose, Kate. I thought it was beautiful.
2: Well, no, you know what? It wasn't by choice. I had a deviated septum. That's what they all say. No, I'm.
1: It looks a lot better. I just assume you'd fix the obvious.
2: What have I done?
1: Did the
2: chin thing bit, yeah. Or the eye thing.
1: Yep.
2: You know where they clip the eyes? Well, it is to do with my eyes. I'm 48 and since I hit my 40s, and I know there are people listening who will understand because all the ladies I talk to about this go, oh, I know, same here. My eyesight has become increasingly worse. I could never see in the distance. Like I actually had bifocals in high school. So I could look down at the page and then look at the blackboard.
1: Right, okay.
2: Because that's how old I am. And then I just stopped wearing glasses.
1: Yeah.
2: And it actually helped me for a long time because my long distance was bad and I would get quite anxious going out and about. And people, and I'm not saying I'm amazing, but if people were looking at me, I noticed less if people were looking at me because I couldn't see them.
3: Must have happened here at work because a lot of employees say that you just walk straight past them most of the time.
2: Well, they've been informed they're not meant to look me directly in the eyes anyway.
1: So it looks like you've chopped the bottle off a couple of Coke bottles.
2: Okay, so this is... I'm only talking about this because I know people will relate to it. I came in yesterday. I had a new pair of glasses. I'll put the other pair on that I had on yesterday, which are
1: shopping.
2: A bit more of a thick
3: frame. I think
2: Shane
3: doesn't
2: like these ones.
3: Sophisticated.
1: God, they're heavy, aren't they?
2: But the thing is, because they're multifocals... I definitely need them for driving and I wanted ones for the studio where I could see you guys across the desk.
1: Yeah.
2: I could see in the middle, like the screen, but then I could also...
1: So there's three sections to it.
2: Multi.
1: That's so they're cut into thirds.
2: They are, but the thing with multi, and this is why I didn't stick with them last time round, and I should be wearing contacts, is because it really messes up. I could barely park the car yesterday, and I'm the best parallel parker on this team.
1: Big call, yeah.
2: No, well, I am. Yep. I can get it in anywhere, and I couldn't park the car, and I got out of the lift. You know this. This isn't very good for radio, is it?
1: Go for it, mate.
2: Because it's so visual. But you're like, you can't read. Your phone feels like when you're wearing multifocals. Your phone feels like it's doing that.
1: What, going up and down and all over
2: like
1: the place?
2: Like a roller coaster. And when I got out of the lift, I swear to God, the doors open and I kind of went,
1: how do I get out?
2: Around the corner.
3: What, like you'd been on a boat.
2: Like I've had a bend. Everything's bendy.
1: Everything's wobbly.
2: Yes.
1: Is that what it is? Because you said before, oh my God, I can see you properly now. But you didn't give any feedback. You didn't go any further than that.
2: Well, sometimes people are better blurry, aren't they?
1: Do you know what
3: you don't wear them all the time, though, Kate.
2: I meant to. That's why I have these, is because I should be wearing them all the time. Oh, and I was getting to the point where I had to, when I was going for my license for the visual thing, whether I had to wear glasses or not. And I would never break the law. But I think, and I could see the letters perfectly clear, okay? Let's be very clear about that. The last time I went and got my license renewed, I stood very close to the desk and I listened to the person in front of me, which letters they read out.
1: Like shonk.
2: FDWXY. Yep. So that when I stepped up, in case I couldn't see them, I would just recite it like a piece of dialogue.
1: Copycat. Do you know what she's doing, Fitz? You know when you... You know when you ask someone a question, right, and they need to reference something, whether they're looking at a piece of paper or looking at their phone, and they have to adjust their head tilt. So what she does now is you'll say, hey, what does that sheet of paper say? She'll pick it up and then have to adjust the glasses to look down. You know, like an old person drops their glasses to the end of their nose.
2: I don't do that now. So I know I don't do that. I just do this.
3: It's very confusing for your eyes. I would have thought that'd be. Aren't your eyes working overtime now? Because there's three different sections to the glasses.
2: It actually would adapt. Oh, this is the other really interesting thing.
1: Tenor lady?
2: Ladies.
3: Well, nothing's been interesting
2: it
3: so far.
2: It is that when, because my short sightedness has got worse. My long distance has improved.
1: Fascinating.
2: Wow, and apparently that's what happens.
1: Right, and you've got your Metamucil, got your Tenor Lady, you've got everything you need, don't you?
3: Tommy, can I get a pint of prune juice as well for you?
0: Oh, on the way.
1: Kate could actually be in those old Life Be In It ads. You know what they used to do those? Aging beautifully.
2: This is why I share on this show. I'm still a good

0: Nothing Hot to Be Back on Nova Fitzy with a Kate. I want to read out this email we received. Hot take, I do not wash my clothes everywhere. I genuinely don't understand people who do. I can get 3 to 4 wears out of a shirt or jeans or hoodie. Unless I actually sweat in it, spill something on them, or they stink, I'm not throwing perfectly clean clothes into the washer just because they've touched my body for 6 hours. My panties are basically the only thing getting washed every week. If you think that makes me gross, I promise you surviving one more day in the same pair of jeans isn't going to kill you. Thanks, was this Megs.
1: I thought I was going to say it was a text from Lisa.
0: No, I
1: agree. Jeans, number one, you don't have to wash for ages.
2: You've got to wear your jeans.
1: No, you got to wear your jeans in, don't you? They fade if you do wash them regularly.
2: Man, put them in the freezer.
1: This is a lesson for our kids at the moment, because how lazy are kids that they wear something once and throw it straight in for us to wash for them straight away.
2: And not even sometimes. My daughter, if there are clothes on the floor that she's just tried on and I say, put them away, they all end up in the laundry basket even though they have not been worn.
0: Lazy. My kids are doing the exact same thing. It's hard to know. I think if you're, let's say you've worn a shirt out for dinner that night and you're a clean kind of kid, you're having a couple of showers a day, I don't think there's anything wrong with rolling into the work the next day in the same shirt.
2: Would you wear that shirt 2 days in a row?
0: No,
2: you get a bit sweaty.
0: I don't get very sweaty, no. But what I would do
2: they have it in men's?
0: What I would do is I'd go out for dinner tonight at 7 o'clock wearing it fresh. And if I didn't spill any beef bourguignon down the front, then I would wear it the next day.
1: Yeah. Well, it's good that someone's bought something from politics. But no, it is. It's like, I agree with you. You don't have. Who cares anyway? Who knows?
2: Unless you've
1: got an aroma.
2: You can smell.
0: Oh, my God.
2: And you can even smell not even just the body odour. Sometimes there's just that.
0: Like stank. Stank on
2: it. Just like. Dirty.
0: Yeah, some heavy stank.
2: Like a dirty.
0: Thank you for putting perfume on the hour too, by the way.
2: Oh, do you notice?
0: Yeah,
2: is
0: I do.
2: It too strong?
0: No, it's not too strong. Is that just to refresh and go, well, I want to feel great for the next hour?
2: I do, and I put a little bit of hairspray, but I think the perfume I'm wearing, it's one of those ones that doesn't hang around all day. But I won't if it's too strong.
0: No, it's fine. I mean, I'm going through people that might be nervous about body smells, and I'm just assuming. You might be.
2: I'm
0: one
2: not a
0: of
2: stinky
0: them.
2: Person.
0: I know Tommy brushes his teeth 10 times a day.
3: I was faced with the dilemma the other day of do I wear these underpants 2 days in a row or no underpants?
0: Yeah. Oh God, go and buy
1: you
0: some.
1: You told me 2 years in a row.
2: No underpants.
3: Yeah, yes, that was a dilemma that
0: I
3: was faced
0: here,
3: with.
0: You can only wear your pajamas 3 to 4 times before you need to. I suppose what pajamas
2: sometimes
0: are wearing.
2: I do that. It depends how much you sweat at night.
0: Sweatshirt 5 to 6 wears before a. Wash, that can't be right. T-shirt 1 to 2 wears. Jeans, 6 to 10 wears. Never wash your jeans.
2: Undies have to be daily.
0: It says panties daily.
2: It doesn't say panties. And no one would even say that.
0: Smelly panties
2: daily. Do you know who says
0: daily.
3: Oh, don't, you know.
2: Do you know who actually says that?
0: It says bras, 2 to 3 wears.
2: I'd wear it a bit more than that.
0: I could be held a bit longer than that.
2: I think, maybe 4.
0: How many, Jess?
2: You don't wear the same bra every day. You might wear the white one and then the black one and then maybe...
4: Hang them on the door handle,
2: one.
0: Hang them on the door handle.
2: Throw them around the room.
4: No, they're in rotation.
2: Throw them around the room. The sports bra needs to go straight in, doesn't it?
0: Yeah. That's true. Very sweaty.
1: Does your hair hang low?
0: Yeah. Toss them over your shoulder. All right, don't forget Theme Queen.
2: For goodness sake. So childish.
0: Hang on a minute, mate. You're the one that just painted a picture of you standing on your bed swinging your bra around your head.
2: I never said standing on my bed.
0: Well, it looked
2: pervert.
0: Like it because you were standing. Okay, well, where are you standing? In the park, even weirder.
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6: 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Good different. Got a crash at the moment. Glenelg East Anzac Highway near the servo. Three-car crash instead on the Southern Expressway on-ramp from Marion Road affecting outbound there. Urgent sewer works, Hazelwood Park, Greenhill Road near Olive Grove, 40 Citybound, and slid down for a speed camera. Sheriff's Road, Morpha Vale. 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Down to a chilly 9 tonight, sunny tomorrow and 23. Right now it's 20 degrees on Adelaide's Nova 919.
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0: Just got number one in the US. The latest from Taylor Swift, Patient Zero, is the name of that song, Fitzy Whipper. Kate, as we drive you home on this Tuesday afternoon.
1: I want to talk about getting advantages in sport. And you know what? It could be like a motivational speech by a coach. It could be an ice bath for recovery. Or it could be Stephen Dank for Essendon. Everyone's looking for an advantage in sport, right? I want to bring... okay, this is a moral issue that I need to bring up with you guys in regards to my football club. So we played our...
0: You're talking about the Cockle Divers?
1: Yeah, the Cockle Divers a couple of weeks ago. We had... this was on the Saturday. Congratulations to our under-14 girls. They won the premiership, Kate, which was unbelievable. Unbelievable. And then on grand final day for the boys, we had the under-13s, the under-15s and the under-17s all in the grand finals, Kate.
2: Wow. Good year. So, is that something to do with you, Fitz?
0: President.
1: No, not at all. Not at all. We got great coaches. We got great people who lead these children and they do a great job. Anyway, came up with an idea to try to get an advantage and try to fire the boys up.
2: Okay.
0: Wasn't called Wharfie time, was it?
1: No, it wasn't, okay. Which didn't do too well for Fremantle in the GF. But, okay, so we were underdogs in a couple of those grand finals, Kate. And in the under-15s, I thought to fire up the boys, what I did is I got a mate of mine who prints T-shirts.
0: Yeah.
1: I got him to print up a T-shirt of the team that we were playing, basically saying, Kate, that they were premiers for 2026.
2: Oh, so like the premiership T-shirt.
1: Yeah, so they'd already had the T-shirts printed off before the game was even played.
0: Right.
1: Then I got a parent to come into the rooms as the boys were getting ready to go out and play, and they just went, oh, my gosh. You wouldn't believe it. I was just walking through two cars on the way here and someone left this behind.
0: Awesome.
1: Held it up and all of them went, you're kidding me. What's that? And they've already made up T-shirts.
0: They already think they won
2: the premiership. How awesome do they think they are? We are going to belt them.
0: How'd it go, mate?
1: The under-15s went out and they won the grand final. We are the champions.
0: Wow.
2: Did they?
1: Yeah, which was an unbelievable
2: effort. Not because of the T-shirts.
1: I tried it for the under-13s and they got flogged by 10 goals.
0: Oh, that's a shame.
1: But you lose some.
0: I reckon it's a good idea, Fitz. Like,
2: shouldn't you be competitor aware, competitor focused?
0: Someone told me that years ago. Blood boil.
1: If you're the opposition team, you would be upset. But is that just a tactic? Is it bad sportsmanship?
0: No, it's not. Not
2: well,
0: at all.
2: Well, they don't know you're doing it, do they?
0: No, but
2: the
0: at the same time.
2: The other team don't know you're doing that in the sheds.
0: On the day, you're going for any advantage you can get. And if that's what fires them up, or a speech, or whatever it might be, an old video, who cares? Whatever gets the blood pumping.
2: Well, not everyone can have Russell Crowe come in and chat in the sheds to the bunnies before they run out.
1: Has Russell ever done a gladiator speech to the Rabbitohs? Yeah. I think he has.
2: People that have been sitting there listening.
0: Oh, wow. Did he include a few lines from the film?
2: Like what? You tell me if he was going to do it, how would he do it?
0: If you find yourself riding through the green field with the sun on your face, do not be alarmed. For you're in Elysium and you are already dead.
1: Yeah.
0: And then, are you not entertained?
1: Oh, that's good. Yeah, let's go, boys. Let's go.
0: Are you not entertained?
2: How can he remember that dialogue but not remember what time he has to be at work?
0: On my signal, unleash him.
3: On my signal, get into work on time.
1: On my signal, get into the car and go.
0: Oh, right. So the signal is an alarm clock. Is that right? Sorry, I can't help it, guys.

0: 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We've got $1,000 to give away thanks to The Jury Season 2 on SBS. 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
2: What is the truth?
1: What's your verdict? What exactly happens inside a jury room? SBS's gripping true crime TV event, The Jury, Skeleton in the Garden, is now streaming on SBS On Demand.
0: Yes, it is. You've got to give us a call right now because someone's about to reveal a secret on the show. And if you can pick whether that secret is the truth or a big fat lie, you've got $1,000 cash.
3: So, okay.
4: Very easy. When
3: we spoke about this, get involved, we were thinking to ourselves, oh, God, who's going to do it first? And, oh, my gosh, you know what? She's been in the industry for a long time. Mm-hmm. She's done an amazing job. Kate Ritchie, put her hand up straight
0: away. It's going to make it hard.
5: It is going to make it hard because I'm an extraordinary actress, aren't I?
0: That's the challenge for everybody here.
3: I'm going to be looking at body language here, Tom. I definitely will be looking at body language.
4: Very closely, but it's the listener who decides.
0: That's
4: and if
0: true.
4: They get it right, they get the cash.
5: You guys are just asking the questions.
0: Fiona, welcome to the show.
6: Hello, how are you?
0: Fiona, you're a teacher, so you're good at catching a liar.
6: I am. I should be. I've got kids and I teach them.
0: Oh, you would have heard it all. Okay, Kate Ritchie's about to reveal a secret. And then for 30 seconds, Fitzy and I will ask a couple of questions to find out and try and help you on whether you think it's a lie or the truth. If you get it correct,
6: $1,000.
5: Okay. Okay, you ready, Fiona?
6: I'm ready.
5: Now, you guys already know part of this story. You know that in the past I have had contact and have met Chris Martin from Coldplay.
0: Yeah.
5: Right? He watched Home and Away, apparently, and we used to interview him when I worked with Merrick and Rosso doing Breakfast Radio, right?
0: Yeah. Yeah.
5: Coldplay came out here. It was his birthday at the time. We threw them a birthday party, me, Merrick and Rosso, and I baked him a cake. It was a flourless chocolate cake with raspberries, right?
0: His birthday, yeah.
5: Now, the bit that you don't know about the story, which is the secret, is that when there was a moment where it was just Chris Martin and I, he said to me... wow, you have incredible eyes. And that is the secret that I am loath to tell because, you know, I don't want to be, you know, skiting. But that's the part of the story I haven't told you and that's the secret I've been keeping.
0: Right, okay.
5: Questions.
0: When he said that to you, what did you say?
5: I was so blown away. I didn't know. I actually don't know what I responded with because I was so flattered.
0: Fitzy.
3: How old was he? What birthday was it?
5: I actually don't know, but it was 2008. Oh, okay. However, he was turning then.
0: Do you think he wrote Green Eyes, that song, after you?
5: That was written in 2002, so no,
3: Was he married at the time?
5: Well, I don't know. I would imagine so.
0: Oh,
3: so
0: God.
3: You were saying that he was flirting while he was married?
5: He was just recognising a nice set of eyes.
0: Did he try and kiss you? Fiona, we've heard the story. Did Chris Martin say to Kate Ritchie, you've got amazing eyes?
5: No, it wasn't amazing. It was incredible. You have... Oh, it was a bit like this. Oh, you have incredible eyes.
0: With the accent. $1,000 on the line, Fiona. Is that true or is she telling a lie?
6: What do you think?
3: There was a lot of ums in there, Fiona, wasn't it? That sort of,
6: there
3: for
6: was,
3: me...
6: It was slow.
5: Yeah, because I'm awkward talking about it. It's just been a secret that I haven't revealed ever.
0: It wouldn't surprise me, Fiona, because I know there was a cake baked, and here's the other thing I know. Chris Martin also gave you a plant, didn't he?
5: No, they sent flowers.
0: They sent flowers, and what have you got planted in the garden?
5: I have a frangipani in my pool yard that was grown from cutting from the bouquet.
0: Sounds like there was a level of connection there, Fiona.
5: Do you think I have incredible eyes? I mean, isn't that going to tell you the answer?
3: Come on, Faye.
5: Is it a lie or is it the truth?
6: I think it's the truth.
5: And you would be right.
0: Oh, Fiona! Incredible eyes has got you $1,000. They're not that good, are they?
5: Oh, I don't know. It was dark.
3: So basically, Kate, you've got the jury season 2 on SBS to sponsor this so you can tell the story of how Chris Martin flirted.
0: Another Kate Ritchie celebrity flirting story tomorrow on the show.
5: No. Oh, thank you, Fiona, for believing in me.
3: Well done. We'll do it again tomorrow. What exactly happens inside a jury room? SBS's gripping true crime TV event, The Jury, Skeleton in the Garden. It's now streaming on SBS On Demand.
0: That's right, another $1,000 tomorrow. But don't miss Theme Queen. Old Incredible Eyes is back with another game.
5: We forget that story.
0: Come on, Incredible Eyes. After 5 o'clock, get ready to play along.
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7: Watch out for a crash at the moment. Glenelg East Anzac Highway near the servo. 3-car crash stirred on the Southern Expressway on ramp from Marion Road. Urgent saw works Hazelwood Park, Greenhill Road near Olive Grove, 40 citybound there. Urgent telecommunication works Glenelg East Diagonal Road near Brighton Road. Speeds at 40 outbound there. Both ways Eden Hills, Shepherd's Hill Road near Sturt Road for works, and also Camden Park Anzac Highway near Morford Road. Slow down for a speed camera at Galloway Road, O'Sullivan Beach and Main South Road, Morford Vale. 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Down to a cool 9 tonight, sunny tomorrow and 23. And right now it's 20 degrees on Adelaide's Nova 919.
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0: How good is that? Joy, Ray, and absolutely. What a great track. Tommy, love you knowing every word of that already. Oh, what musical is that from?
1: That's from her album. This album May Contain Hope, I think it is.
2: Yeah.
1: Or this
2: yeah. Great album, but you prefer the 6-minute version, don't you?
0: Sorry, Tom. Yep. We're tight on time in commercial radio.
1: I understand.
0: You'll have to listen to it on the way home.
1: Apology
0: in the car.
3: And the dance as well, Tom. I didn't know that you could dislocate your pelvis like that.
1: I must apologise for the drop at the end.
0: Yeah, with a feather boa. That was
2: a good match.
3: I'm going to give you a sports update here. I'm talking about a guy called Kobe Durant. Now, Kobe Durant is a Dallas Cowboy. He's not an actual cowboy, Kate, but he plays for the NFL side, the Dallas Cowboys. Now, he's been missing for the last couple of weeks, Kate. He hasn't been out in the field. And the reason was two weeks ago, Kobe fell over and a teammate next to him started celebrating. But he was celebrating backwards. As he was going backwards, he stepped on a region on Kobe's body that can be quite painful.
2: The elbow.
3: This is the slow motion replay. You're going to hear the commentators here, but have a look at this on the screen.
4: See if we can see what happened on the play.
5: It's like
4: no explanation needed.
5: Yeah.
3: So his cleats or his footy boots have gone straight into his nether region while he was laying down backwards, Kate.
2: Backwards meaning face down. Yeah, so he's on his tummy.
3: It was so bad that he's been away for 2 weeks and no one knows what's happened to Kobe Durant. There was an article written saying that Kobe Durant may need one of his testicles amputated. Oh, that's how bad it was.
0: I mean, his plums would be completely squashed there.
3: Oh, and that's a teammate celebrating as well. I can confirm he has just come out over the last couple of days with that article saying that he may need to get one of them amputated, saying, "My nuts ain't going anywhere, fam. Yeah. Stop lying." Okay. So he's held on to it.
0: He's kept his nuts.
3: He nearly lost one of his very dear friends downstairs.
2: You don't need them. You don't need both.
0: But do you know what happened to a mate of mine?
2: Grow up, get up and play on.
0: Excuse me, Kate Ritchie, that man...
2: Oh, for God's sake.
0: ..has just had his lolly bag squashed.
2: I mean,
0: Do you have any idea how sensitive those things are?
2: Oh, are they?
0: A mate of mine, he was playing footy fits.
2: I'm just talking to
0: can you turn her microphone off?
3: No.
0: He's so insensitive about the male genitalia. A friend of mine was playing footy and he got kneed in the plums, right? And there was a doctor on the sideline. He was hit so hard, the doctor, it started to blow up and the doctor said, "You're going to need to get that drained." Anyway, he went to hospital. He woke up 2 hours later. And they didn't just drain it, they had to remove one of the testicles because it split in half.
3: Oh.
0: It was cracked like a walnut.
2: The
0: nut was.
2: Yeah.
0: And his mother was there crying and they weren't sure if he was going to be able to have kids.
3: 13-24-10, I'd love to hear stories of this. The other one that I heard was in a suburban cricket match and you wear the protective equipment down there, Kate, as you're batting, but a man was hit in that region and it split the protective box downstairs and unfortunately his scrotum got caught in the crack of the... Of the casing.
0: The box. Could you imagine the pain? You can't, Kate. Could you imagine the pain?
2: What would you do?
3: Kate,
2: there's something I'm not going to say it.
0: Because you don't
2: know. I want
0: to
2: say what might be more painful, quite descriptive.
0: I don't think so.
2: Part of childbirth, but I'm not going to.
3: Well, Kate,
2: because it's not a competition.
3: Have a look at those two dangling down on Whipper's forehead there and imagine if you need him as hard as
0: Tommy.
3: You
0: can. Tommy.
1: No need.
0: Not now, mate. Not now.
1: All right, mate. Have a rest.
0: Well, they're warm.
1: Thank you.
0: All right, after the news, guys, one of the team has had a disaster.
3: We had one call.
0: We're moving on.
3: We had one call and Ollie's just written, no.
0: We're not going to air with Daniel. Thanks for calling anyway, buddy. After the news, one of the team has had a disaster situation during a massage. All is revealed on this show today, isn't it? Before that, though, Theme Queen with Kate Ritchie is not far away.
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11: Watch out for a crash, Glenelg East on Anzac Highway near the Servo. Also, Sturt Marion Road at Sturt Road. Urgent Sawworks, Hazelwood Park, Greenhill Road near Olive Grove. 40 citybound there. 40 outbound for urgent telecommunication works in Glenelg East on Diagonal Road near Brighton Road. Ongoing works, Camden Park, Anzac Highway near Morford Road, 40 both ways. Same in North Haven on Victoria Road near Sir Keith Smith Drive. And Sledan for a speed, Cammergram Boulevard, Seaford Rise and Military Road, West Beach. 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Dano with teeth chattering, 9 tonight, sunny tomorrow in 23, and right now it's 20 degrees on Adelaide's Nova 919.
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12: Good afternoon, I'm Heidi Tiltons. OpenAI has admitted tech boss Sam Altman was unaware of the Medicare data breach when he met Deputy Prime Minister Richard Marles last month. Executive Jason Kwons told a parliamentary inquiry the company only notified Australian authorities 9 days later by emailing a general public inbox. He's conceded OpenAI's internal handling of the incident could have been much better.
13: He was not aware at the time that he met. I agree that the process by which people became aware of this incident inside our company could have been much better. And we want to make sure that something like that does not happen again.
12: The Chamber of Commerce warns Australia's migration debate risks damaging the economy. The coalition has pledged to slash net overseas migration to 100,000 a year if it wins the next election, following separate migration proposals from Labor and One Nation. Australia's political leaders have expressed their condolences following the death of a soldier during a training exercise in the Northern Territory. The soldier in his 20s is understood to have been involved in a vehicle rollover at the Mount Bundy training area. A woman has been stabbed stabbed in the neck in a random attack on a tram in South Melbourne, and Taylor Swift has extended her reign as one of music's biggest chart forces. The pop superstar now has a record 74 top 10 hits on the Billboard Hot 100, the most of any female artist in

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1: Thanks, I'm Will McDonald. Tonight, Police Commissioner Grant Stevens to be SA's governor as Francis Adamson leaves Government House. A soldier killed and five injured in a military exercise near Darwin. We return to Snowtown as one of the notorious killers begins parole. Plus, the new grocery plan that could cut your bills by hundreds of dollars. Nine News, your news, nightly at 6 on 9 and 9 Now.
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12: It's Fitzy, Whipper and Kate driving you home.
13: The team is in and the team is on.
14: It is your Tuesday evening. Fitzy, Whipper, Kate, celebrating Olivia Dean in the country as well. Performed in Melbourne last night. Another show tonight.
6: Oh, you'd be very lucky if you were seeing her while she's here.
14: Spectacular. Then to Brizzy in Sydney, which is huge. Yeah, well done if you got tickets. And well done to the Wiggles as well, because they said, hey, we want to get involved here. Here's a version of her song here.
15: Looks like we're making up for lost time.
6: Is this the Wiggles?
16: I mean, it's not Olivia Dean, is it?
14: You can see Simon and his red skivvy. I mean, he's really getting into it.
16: Unfortunately, you're not going through to the next round, guys, unfortunately.
6: Oh, come on. They're not the Wiggles I remember, but it's lovely to see them. Oh, my goodness.
14: Yeah. Dom the Tree, who we've seen from the Rattlin' Bog. Do you know, you can buy a Dom, Dom toy now at Target or Kmart? And its hips just jive until the batteries run out. Because we've had him in the studio, Dom the Tree.
16: Yeah,
14: he thrusts like nobody else.
16: He dances like a madman. He's just one of those guys that you go, you know, that guy just loves life.
6: Yeah, I worry he's got a headache all the time.
14: Don't worry about him. He's having a great time. All right, we've got your invites. There's the toy. Look at it. Dom, press the hand and watch him go. We've got your invites, guys, to see Stella Lefty. Nova's Red Room. That's in 15 minutes' time. But coming up next, Kate's toughest round of Theme Queen.
6: Yeah.
14: You need to be switched on.
6: Yeah, will the two of you switch on and have fun?
14: Okay, we'll do it next. See you in a spiral.

0: Sienna Spyro, Great Expectation. What an awesome song. It is Fitzy Whipper. Kate, thanks to Chemist Warehouse. It's time for Theme Queen.
1: Hey, Richie. Yeah,
2: yeah. Theme Queen.
3: Welcome to Theme Queen. I am your host, always out of context, but never out of a contest. So let's play, guys. Kate Ritchie. Yay! That's me.
0: That's you.
3: The game is very simple. We play it every week and you guys love it. Three rounds, each round three songs, and each of the three songs are connected by a theme. You just got to work out what connects them. Should we get into
0: Ready.
3: It?
0: Ready.
3: Round one, song number one.
4: Sit down. Be humble.
5: Okay, humble.
6: Kendrick Lamar.
3: Yep.
4: Sit down.
3: You guys are on the ball.
4: Sit down.
0: Yep.
3: Song two.
7: Lean on me.
0: Okay. Oh,
3: my God. Change of pace, guys.
7: And I'll be your friend.
0: Oh.
7: I'll help you.
3: Beautiful song. Song number three.
7: So darling, darling.
0: Oh,
6: Jenny King.
0: If I submit just...
3: Are you giving feedback?
0: The term, no, I'm guessing... Can I just say verb?
7: Stand by me.
0: They're all verbs.
3: Well,
0: one is sit down, one's lean on me, and one's...
3: Be humble.
0: Stand by me.
6: Be humble, lean on me, and stand by me.
3: They're all instructions of what you can do with your body, really.
0: Yeah, they're all doing words. So...
3: Okay, you get the point, hero. Round two. Song number one.

0: Cake by the Ocean.
1: And song number three.
2: Okay.
0: Somber.
1: What connects them?
0: Somber. So they're missing a letter in their names.
1: Oh, Fitzy, you are amazing.
2: Look at him go.
1: Well, this is like, exciting. Yes.
0: The Weeknd.
1: Yep.
0: We've got Dns. And Somber.
1: That's correct. Wow. I never knew why he did that, the Weeknd thing. I think someone was already called The Weeknd, weren't they, or something. Wow. Anyway, yeah. I am so happy you guys are on board. One point to you, Fitzy. One point to you, Whipper. Here this makes it a tiebreaker.
2: Here we go.
1: Round three, song one.
3: It's Europe, remember when
0: Missy. Let me search it.
1: You've really... Can I just offer a piece of advice as we go into the other songs? You've got to listen, so don't talk to me while we're playing the song.
0: Okay.
1: Just listen. Put your listening ears on, guys.
0: Is it reverse? They reverse?
1: Song number two.

0: is animal noises.
1: Oh my God. And you weren't even listening. Well done.
0: What?
1: Yes, let's have a listen.
0: He's
1: song
0: got
1: number
0: the sheep,
1: one.
0: Mate.
1: No, he doesn't. Song
0: he's
1: number one,
0: sheep.
1: Missy Elliott. Oh, yeah, have a listen to this animal.
2: It's your primitive plan yet. If you get a big.
1: Ooh, there goes the elephant, guys. Lord has a line.

0: See what I mean?
1: Oh, good effort.
0: Yes. Well done, guys. And if you love those songs, they're on our Theme Queen Spotify list.
1: That's
0: you can
1: my
0: find
1: favourite.
0: Them all, find them all there. Get your kids listening.
1: Well done, Kate Ritchie. Tough round, that third one.
0: Yeah, I know.
1: Who would have thought there's a jungle out there? Walk the moon, shut up and dance.

0: Zen Art as we drive you home. Happy birthday to me for the 29th of September, guys. Just everyone, if we can get around. Happy birthday. Oh, we can wrap that up there.
1: You really want the attention, don't you? Even I got I was reprimanded after the break. Oh, thanks for contacting me on my birthday.
2: Oh, don't you hate that?
0: That's not the point.
1: I did actually say, how's your day going?
0: You and I were having a bit of a fight over the holidays.
1: What?
0: Yeah. Anyway, we'll go into that later. It was an interesting birthday. You don't always have to get cards. We went out for breakfast and my family gave me verbal cards, which was lovely.
1: Lisa ran out of time.
0: Oh.
3: Happy birthday, Dad.
0: So what would verbal you card. Have written on the card if you were going to but didn't have a card?
1: Oh, that would have hurt your feelings, actually.
0: No, I went very quickly, got up and went back to the buffet.
3: Especially because you're the gift guy. Like, you really pride yourself on the effort that you put in for gifts. So when the family doesn't give you one back, it just must shatter you.
0: I'm a card keeper too. You'd like that.
1: Me too. I love them.
0: Here's the thing.
1: So many cards.
0: We were staying at a hotel at the time and Lisa said, I have organised a massage for you. I want you to take the afternoon off and you can go and enjoy the spa facilities at the hotel.
1: Oh, that's a last
0: and you
1: minute
0: can go and have
1: thought.
0: a bit of a masugi, which was lovely. So I am very particular about massage. Now, Tommy and I were in Mullumbimby one time,
3: Tom. Fantastic trip.
0: And
3: I'm known for its massage, yeah.
0: Look, I know I'm going to be judged.
1: It's a great place.
0: We were a spa retreat in Mullumbimby, weren't we, Tom?
3: Yes.
0: And we were there with another mate.
1: Oh, did you go to the baths there?
0: Yeah.
3: Is this when you went to Splendor?
0: Yeah,
1: you mean the mud mask
0: anyway,
1: at Splendor?
0: Let's move on. Forget that trip. I'm quite particular that I want a female to give me a massage.
1: Why?
0: I prefer that over a rub down from a man.
1: Why?
0: Because the last time I went to the local joint, the next thing you know, the little guy was on my back.
1: On his knees?
0: He was crouched down on my back. And I said, get off me.
1: But women do that as well, so you would have been fine.
0: I don't want anyone standing on me like that. He's almost trying to massage with his heels on me.
1: It can be weird.
0: It can be weird. So anyway, I say to them, and I look, my wording probably wasn't as accurate as I'd wanted it to be.
1: No.
0: But I tried to say to them, I don't want a physio-type massage where you've got your elbow digging into every muscle that exists on my back. I don't want that.
1: You want aromatherapy?
0: I want a sensual massage. But I know sensual is not the right word.
3: No, not sensual.
0: What's the word I want?
1: Oh, my God.
3: Relaxation.
0: Yeah,
1: it's a big difference.
0: I said sensual.
1: Did you say sensual?
0: Yeah, but I made sure Lisa was standing next to me when I said it needs to be sensual.
3: I can't even say sensual. Just say comforting. I just want it.
0: Comforting is a hug.
1: You want someone to crawl under the bed and give you a little spoon.
0: I don't
1: if
0: want
1: it's
0: someone
1: a comfort
0: to
1: massage.
0: Just hug me. Don't hug me.
1: I hate sensual or whatever you want to call them, the aromatherapy massages. They drive me insane. I lie there the whole time and say, this is a waste of my time. Get into me.
0: Oh, okay. I'm the other way around.
3: Get stuck in there.
0: Here's the thing. I don't know if anyone's experienced this too. I'm not all that flexible, believe it or not. And when they say to you, hey, strip down to your undies and lie on the bed face down and put the towel over your back.
3: Yeah, and they laugh.
0: That should be an Olympic sport. How do you lie face down and put a towel over you?
1: I can't do it.
0: Anyway.
3: When there's two holes on the bed, you know you're in a fair bit of trouble.
1: Well, he's not, they are.
0: So I said to her, and if there's any bloke listening right now that might be slightly hairy, I can guarantee you, Kurt Ritchie, a guy loves nothing more than a back scratch and a head scratch, right? Like those Orgasmatron things. You know the little fork?
1: They're not really called Orgasmatron. That's what you call them.
0: Oh, sorry.
3: The wiry thing that you put on your head. Can I have a sensual Orgasmatron, please?
0: So I said to her, we're halfway through the massage, and I said to her, hey.
1: Did they let you stay?
0: Yeah.
1: After all this, they let you stay?
0: Yeah. I said, hey. Is there any chance you can stop driving your elbow into me? I just want a head scratch and a back scratch.
3: Yuck.
0: Like, I want you to scratch my head. Mm. You know, and it's going back to the times of of being an ape where you would have...
1: What?
0: You'd have one of your family members grooming you from behind, pulling bugs out of your back hair and your head.
3: How many generations is that back for the Whitfleas,
0: back
3: mate?
0: To the what are Neanderthal we talking about? Days. Right. You'd be picking ticks out of the back of someone's head. I want you to scratch my head and back.
1: I think there's something. I think, yeah.
0: I'm an animal.
1: No, I think what's your love? Your love language is touch, isn't it?
0: I got back to
1: I'm just saying. Because you're not going there for a massage. You're going there to feel loved. And that is out of her job description.
0: No, it's not. I'm paying you for an hour and we are 30 minutes in and I need a good scratching.
3: That woman's got a life, a family, and you're there just wanting to get the Amazon forest just...
1: Can you imagine if we went into the massage parlor?
3: Oh, yuck.
1: Just give us a good scratch.
0: Do you know, I'm like, you know when you see those cows and they'll just be rubbing up against something?
1: Yeah, like you do here in the studio.
0: Like a big brush. Like a big brush. Oh, I need one of those at home. I got back to the room and told Lisa about it. And she said, you can go back down there and apologise to that lady who's probably cleaning your skin out of her nails.
3: Yeah.
1: Oh, that's disgusting.
3: And is also unemployed because I think she quit that day.
0: She's taken off. She hasn't been seen since.
1: Taken trauma leave.
0: Mm-hmm.
1: Do you know
0: what is it, mate? Want to go back
3: she's
0: to the monkey days?
3: She's selling orgasmatrons, I think.
0: Kate Richie's bitten her tongue. You don't say this often on the show. What did you want to add?
1: Because it's not for me to comment on your marriage.
0: Lisa should have done it.
1: Well, all I'm saying is Lisa is such a smart cookie because really it was like her birthday, wasn't it, paying for someone else to scratch your back for a change. You can see Whipper and Kate on Nova.
4: 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Couple of crashes out there at the moment. Glenelg East, Anzac Highway near the servos. Sturt, Marion Road at Sturt Road. Hazelwood Park, urgent sewer works. Greenhill Road near Olive Grove. 40 citybound, 40 outbound. Urgent telecommunication works. Glenelg East, Diagonal Road near Brighton Road. And check your speed. Richmond Road, West Richmond. 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Search before you dig online every time. Down to a cool 9 tonight, sunny tomorrow and 23. Right now it's 20 degrees on Adelaide's Nova 919.
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0: How about this? Next to take to Nova's Red Room stage is Stella Lefty. She has a debut album, Long Way Home. It's out now featuring a smash hit, Boston. And we have your invitations.
1: Wow.
0: If you get on the phone now, 13 24 10, we could be sending you there to be front row. It's always intimate, fantastic
1: right
0: way to see them. Absolutely. Right now, 13 24 10, and the invitations could be yours. Right after Adela, Ain't in LA, Fitzy Whipper and Kate on Nova.
2: Nova.

0: Great news. Stacey and her daughter Alex are off to Stella Lefty. Invites Nova's Red Room. More to give away on the show tomorrow.
1: Raised the bat Friday night and celebrated half century, 50 years of age. It's not my actual birthday yet, but we did it sort of over the long weekend, and thanks for everyone for making the effort to come over. whip Tommy.
2: So good. I
3: appreciate that.
2: So fun.
3: Oh,
4: Did I get an invite? Yes, I got an invite.
0: Why weren't you there?
4: I couldn't be there.
0: All right.
4: Well, I don't like to mix. I don't know if I would have made it out of Adelaide alive, because I have seen videos of you, Fitzy, with your shirt off.
1: Yeah,
4: shirts,
1: it got a bit
4: off,
1: loose.
4: Guns out on the dance floor.
1: It did get a bit loose. That's DJ Driller in the background there. He's 67 years of age. He has just been DJing for a long time and did an amazing job. Tommy, you were loving some of his stuff
2: so
1: as well.
2: So good. How old is he, Fitz, sorry?
1: He's 67 years amazing. Of age, DJ Driller. He's one of the best going around. It was a great night. Actually, I spoke about a story up on stage, because I just said my thank yous to everyone, about the last time we were at the Adelaide Oval was when BJ and I got married. This was 18 years ago. And a woman came up to me during the night and said, "Oh, Fitzy, I just got to give you the heads up. I'm cooking tonight. Beautiful paella, I had pizzas and a few things
0: good
1: to eat
0: pizza,
1: there."
0: Good pizza, really good pizza.
1: She said, I was the chef 18 years ago for your wedding. I've been here that whole time." I was like, "Oh, this is unbelievable. That's amazing." She said, "Yeah, and you spoke about a guy who got caught up in the Sir Donald Bradman stand at the Adelaide Oval getting amorous with his girlfriend on the night. And that was a mate of mine, Kate." She said, "Yeah, I saw them. I was the ones that busted those two."
0: Awesome.
4: This is at your wedding?
1: At my wedding. And you know what? Weddings are, love is in the air, without a doubt. Yeah. Love is in the air. And I think I'd love to hear from people 13, 20, 14 if you've caught someone or you've got amorous at a wedding before, because that's what it's all about. You're celebrating love.
4: Yeah, especially if you meet them on the night, not just catching the bouquets.
0: Of course. Bit of feedback, just from general feedback from the crowd that was at the party. Walking into the event, I mean, security was zero, so anyone could have made it through, which was great. And that was the power of Adelaide Oval. It's got a very casual feel to it. Was it Tomo that we were walking in with? Tommy Ivy. Tomo said, "Well, you know, it's great to be back at Adelaide Oval because, you know, we know he loves his footy. But when you see him, just ask him what his stats are for playing on Adelaide Oval for the Crows." So never, I don't think you played at Adelaide Oval.
1: No.
4: You don't want to ruin that with
0: there.
4: Football.
0: So
4: we got married
0: that
4: there.
0: Into it.
1: Well, that's right.
0: Here's the other awkward moment, Fitz.
4: Oh, here we go.
0: Your buddy Semps, right?
1: Yep.
0: Tommy confused him. This was the best part of the night. Tommy confused him with Brett, who is your brother-in-law.
1: Brother-in-law, correct.
0: So Tommy went up to Semps and asked a question about when he hooked up with Holly for the first time, your sister.
2: Yes.
0: And continued the conversation thinking it was the same person.
2: Yeah, I must apologise.
0: So now I don't know if your best mate Semps and your sister have had anything.
1: If Semps had a story, I will kill him, that's for sure.
0: But my God.
4: I'm so confused. I heard a story once, I think we even spoke about it on the drive show, the other drive show, and where, you know, finding love at a wedding is usually meant to be perhaps between two young people who have never been married before.
1: Yeah.
4: And this woman was busted with the groom, right, in the kitchen, but the woman was the mother of the bride.
1: Wow. Is this before the wedding or at reception, Kate?
4: At
1: this is
4: the
1: after
4: reception.
1: The
4: reception.
0: Wow.
1: See, this is what happened. This does happen.
0: I mean, there's
1: Well, Tomo said, and oh my God, and I've dubbed him Tomo now, but the reason why he went up to the Sir Donald Bradman stand, it was Tomo, yes. But he just said, "I was just, you know, Sir Don didn't get to raise the bat in his final innings, but I did that night."
0: Not out. Tommy, I mean, there's some great phone topics there. When did you get it on in a grandstand? did you find love at a wedding? And what was yours, Kate? Did you hook up with the mother of the bride?
2: Okay, we'll take any of
0: Which
2: those
0: one do you
2: three.
0: Do?
2: Take them all.
0: All right,
2: Let's
0: give us
2: go.
0: A call.
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7: Residual delays following a crash in Glenelg East on Anzac Highway near the servo. Also, Sturt Marion Road at Sturt Road. Urgent saw works, Hazelwood Park, Greenshield Road near Olive Grove. 40 citybound there. 40 outbound for urgent telecommunication works in Glenelg East. That's on Diagonal Road near Brighton Road. Ongoing works, Camden Park, Anzac Highway near Morford Road, 40 both ways. North Haven, Victoria Road near Sir Keith Smith Drive. And Sledam for a speed camera, Press Road, Brooklyn Park and Sheriff's Road, Morford Vale. 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Down to a cold 9 tonight, sunny tomorrow and 23, and right now it's 20 degrees. I'm Adelaide, Nova 919.
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26: 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And she said, "No, you're not." 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

0: that song. Biggest star on the planet, Somber Homewrecker. 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
1: I want to talk. I want to. I was wondering how. That is the most annoying. Don't even do it. We're doing profession. This is broadcasting.
0: Yeah.
1: Sorry, Fitzy.
2: Let's get caught. When you get a real ocker on as a call, and we just goes,
1: he's so manly. It makes him really masculine, doesn't
0: mate?
1: It?
0: What are you saying, mate?
2: Hey. Oh, welcome, mate.
0: Hey. How are you? Yeah. Talking footy, are you?
1: And then he goes outside the studio and eats a tiny little packet of twisties.
3: Hi, guys, I'm back.
1: Goes and gets in his car with his backpack.
0: Well, why don't we talk about what you'd like to flush down the toilet? Is that the topic?
1: No, I want to talk about what you've lost down the toilet. Wasn't there a story about Lara Bingle years ago that apparently she lost a ring down the toilet that, Michael Clark gave her or something?
0: I think that's why he flew home, didn't he?
1: I've got no idea. Anyway, let's not get bogged down in that.
0: Pardon the pun.
1: Yes. Stop flushing wet wipes down the toilet, everybody. Just don't do it.
2: Who's using wet wipes in the toilet, though?
1: No. Mothers.
0: Yeah, mums, dads.
1: Women and men in bathrooms, maybe removing makeup.
0: Because they came out a while ago, and I think they had one which said flushable or something like that.
1: Well, because that was for your bottom, wasn't it?
0: No, it wasn't, and it wasn't flushable.
2: Oh,
0: and
2: okay.
0: And everyone started flushing them down the toilet. And it caused huge plumbing issues.
1: Well, that's what they're saying. Here in Australia, that is the number one thing that wreaks havoc. Well, I would have thought it was other things. Other things that are people flush illegal things, obviously, to get rid of them. Vapes, sanitary items.
0: If you're sitting on the toilet eating an apple, would you flush the apple core down the toilet?
2: No.
1: No, and don't eat on the toilet.
0: Oh, it's fine for something to be going in and out at the same time.
2: Yeah, I wouldn't be eating while you're on the toilet. So if you're eating, particles going everywhere.
0: Oh, yeah, but if you've got leftovers and you've just got the plate on your knees and you're having some lasagna while you're sitting there.
1: So you like your pasta with your fecal matter?
0: Scrape your plate into the toilet if there's a little bit left on it.
1: You don't put food in the toilet. Do not put, just put number ones, number twos, bit of toilet paper. Don't go overboard with the toilet paper. Yeah. It's such a waste.
2: Got our own little Garfield over here. Have we having some lasagna on
0: anyone,
2: the toilet?
0: On the topic, Kate Ritchie.
1: Oh, here we go.
0: Anyone been to Japan or experienced the Toto toilet? The accuracy of the little arm that shoots water at the designated target is unbelievable.
1: How can they get it on target? Is there a little camera? There has to be a camera.
0: No, there's not a camera.
1: Yeah, there has to be a sensor because everybody's bottom is different and everybody's seated technique is different.
0: It is so accurate, Kay Ritchie, that if you, for instance, were sitting on the toilet.
1: Let's not talk about me on the toilet.
0: You had just done number ones and that required a wash to
1: a
0: number
1: wash.
0: Twos, right? It, even though they're such close neighbours, it's so accurate that it would.
1: Because it's looking at
0: you. Hit you in the correct spot.
2: It's not a big area. Being a hairy man as well, like, do you have to take the... Is there a gurney sort of option that you can get?
0: No, normally for me, I'll go down to, like, a dollar dog wash or something like that and I'll get shampooed and they'll cut...
1: That is so handy, $12 for 10 minutes.
2: It's like when there's a protest and the authorities use those high-pressure hoses.
0: We have one
2: protesters.
0: Of them. And every time I've been to the bathroom, there's just a protester that comes in and fixes that. Have you never tried one of those Japanese toilets?
1: I don't have time. I barely have time to sit down.
0: So not only will it do the wash bit, it then will blow hot air into the area to help dry it.
1: I don't want to use... These toilets tend to be in hotels and we all know what happens in hotels. Stuff that people don't want to do in their own homes because it's filthy. So if I ever had a toilet like... Oh, mate, you haven't lived...
0: Also, you don't want to go in there because of what you've done in the past.
1: No, no,
0: so now
1: I
0: you
1: haven't.
0: Know other people have done that.
1: I don't even. Got I would it. Never do anything like that. I checked into a hotel once.
0: Here we go. You and Isla Fisher.
1: It was so exciting.
2: Crown Towers.
1: Yeah.
2: Logies. Yeah.
0: And what did you do?
1: And I had the biggest room, and it had a lap dancing pole on the side of the bar.
0: And what did you do?
1: I went to bed and watched a movie.
0: Oh, I can just imagine it.
1: No, but I'm just saying, don't use that stuff. Get one in your house or don't use a communal one of any of those things.
0: All right, we're back tomorrow, guys, 3 o'clock. And if you miss Kate's bombshell confession about Chris Martin from Coldplay, you can grab it on our podcast, go to the Nova Player. What he said to her in a very intimate moment. No. Go and listen for yourself tomorrow. More what? More funny stories, Tom. Is that it?
3: Yeah, I'm not promising anything,
0: jeez,
3: but hoping for the best.
0: Okay, so. More funny stories, if we're lucky. Ricky Lee and Tim are in next. We're out of here, guys. Have a good one. Bye.
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2: 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Nova 919.
3: In Hazelwood Park, urgent saw works. Greenhill Road near Olive Grove has speeds at 40 citybound. Other than that, accident and breakdown free at the moment around all the majors, including the city and the parklands for the moment, and the Salisbury Highway in all directions. Ongoing works continuing tomorrow. North Haven Victoria Road near Sir Keith Smith Drive, 40 both ways. Same in Blair Athol Grand Junction Road near Main North Road. 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Down to a chilly 9 tonight, sunny tomorrow and 23. And right now, it's 19 degrees on Adelaide's Nova 919.
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5: Hello, I'm Heidi Tiltons. OpenAI has conceded it could have handled its response to the Australian government data breach much better. Parliamentary inquiries heard CEO Sam Altman still didn't know about the incident when he met the deputy PM in California. Australian authorities weren't notified until 9 days later. The Nationals leader says Australia is a nation of borders, not a campsite, as the coalition unveils its sweeping migration overhaul. The coalition wants to cut net overseas migration to 100,000 a year initially. Matt Canavan says Labor has been relying on cheap foreign workers.
6: Because we are a country, we're not just a campground. We are a nation of borders, we're not a booking.com site, and we owe Australians a living wage, not to have their salaries undermined by a cheap foreign labour force.
5: Military police and specialist crash investigators have arrived at the scene of a fatal army training accident in the Northern Territory. The vehicle rollover claiming the life of a 28-year-old soldier, leaving five others injured. There's been an awkward interruption at a major climate conference being co-hosted by Australia in Fiji. The pre-COP31 summit was plunged into darkness by a power blackout, also knocking out the air conditioning at the five-star resort hosting the talks. And Kylie Jenner is set to star in and produce a new thriller series alongside her sister Kim Kardashian. Now let's hear what's happening on Nine News tonight.
7: Thanks, I'm Will McDonald. Tonight's headlines: Police Commissioner Grant Stevens to be SA's new governor, but who will take over as top cop? We return to Snowtown as one of the serial killers begins parole. Plus, the radical new grocery plan that could mean big savings. And don't worry, you haven't missed the news. Start over on Nine Now as soon as you're home.
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10: Turn it up, Ricky Lee.
2: Oh my goodness.
8: On Nova.
11: Well, hello. Look at you.
2: Look at you.
11: Welcome to Tuesday night.
2: You're looking very trim, taut, and terrific.
11: Am I?
2: You are.
11: Taut.
2: Yeah.
11: How so?
2: Have you been like running around like crazy? Have you been swimming? What have you been up to?
11: I've been doing a bit of swimming.
2: You have?
11: I've been doing a little bit of exercising. But okay. I've been eating and, you know, holidaying and stuff like that. Maybe it's just a tight shirt.
2: It is a tight shirt.
11: Which is not my normal vibe.
2: Yeah, I'm used to you wearing big, weird, baggy things.
11: Don't worry.
2: Weird, I mean cool.
11: Oh, no. Yeah, your clothes aren't weird.
2: I just wear the same thing. It's a uniform. I've just decided that I'm too old for this. I'm too old for all these decisions.
11: Do you
2: and
11: remember
2: I
11: that?
2: Just want to wear the same clothes just slightly different every day.
11: David Beckham documentary where he

0: really has OCD, and he really lays out his clothes, but very different outfits, but lays out his clothes at the start of every week.
1: Yeah. I just think it's like decision fatigue when there's so much going on and you're busy and there's stress and there's, I don't want to be also trying to think about cool outfit to wear to work to impress you. No, thanks.
0: Why don't you take that attitude to the next season of Australian Idol?
1: Oh, no, that's
0: just
1: different.
0: Just whack your trackies on. Oh, no. Oh, sorry. So hang on. So you'll dress up. You'll dress up for all those guys.
1: No, because that's part of the job. No. It's part, like, nobody wants to see me on TV in what I wear in here.
0: Hey, we want to see
1: sneakers,
0: the real Ricky.
1: Tracksuit, baggy tracksuit
0: dressing
1: pants,
0: gown.
1: And a
0: slippers.
1: T-shirt. Like, that's not exciting. Part of the fun of Idol is the glamour.
0: Okay, no, you're
1: and
0: right.
1: And the style and the dresses and the hair and
0: the
1: makeup.
0: Singing, of course.
1: Oh, yeah,
0: and
1: for
0: the
1: them.
0: Hey, speaking of singing, Tim Amaji's going to be here soon because he is just one of our great assets.
1: We love him. And if you don't know Tim Amaji, it's Tim-O-Matic.
0: Tim-O-Matic.
1: Tim Amaji is his name.
0: Yes.
1: And Tim-O-Matic is his artist name.
0: You're going to be doing a little game of Sing with him very soon. But up next, we had a couple of weeks off, and I want to run through some things that we may have missed when we come back.
1: So much happened while we were away.
0: Yeah.
1: I love doing this too. It's like a good little recap of the last couple of weeks.
0: I know what you were doing. You were doing a Pitbull impression over the last 2 weeks. You were doing hotel room service.

0: Thank you, Sophie Ellis Baxter, or SEB as I call her, with MOTD.
1: Motted.
0: Here on Nova with R and T on a T day.
1: When you refer to.
0: I was in too deep
1: there. That was deep. When you refer to us and our show, do you do RLT or RNT?
0: I don't know.
1: This applies to nobody else, but my brain needs it to be RLT. RLT.
0: Yeah, RLT.
1: Sometimes it gets in my calendar.
0: But I don't like calling you Ricky Lee, and I don't like it when people call you that.
1: You don't like when I call you Tim either, so this whole thing's weird.
0: Does Tim Amargi like it when we call him Tim? Because he's coming in a second. Let's do things we missed. Things we missed. Did you know you get addicted to talking into the big stick?
1: Oh, yeah.
0: And you just, like, want to talk about things. So when, like, you're on holidays and things happen, you're like,
1: You're like, who am I going to talk to that? Who am I going to talk to about
0: everyone
1: that?
0: Everyone in my house is bored of me, so that's fine.
1: It was like when I saw you last week, you came in all guns blazing.
0: Did
1: you
0: I?
1: You were, like, on fire. You were like, pew, pew, pew, pew, pew, pew, pew. It was just like,
0: yeah,
1: you were ready
0: you
1: to talk
0: stuff.
1: To someone.
0: Who entertained us at both grand finals? Come on, hit us with it.
1: Who entertained us? Kylie Minogue at the AFL grand final?
0: Yes, which was absolutely brilliant. I was there. G Flip 2.
1: And also Michael Painter's
0: anthem. Incredible.
1: Incredible.
0: Yeah.
1: And then at the NRL grand final, it was Amy Shark, Phil Jamieson, and Dave Gleason.
0: Yeah, Ruben Stiles.
1: Neve.
0: Teen Jesus and the Gene Teasers.
1: It was a beautiful tribute to Jai Arrow. Loved it.
0: Yeah.
1: I missed the anthem though, actually. Who did the anthem?
0: I was lucky enough to be at the MCG in Melbourne for the AFL grand final. I took my 11-year-old son. It was just our team didn't get in, but it was just the most beautiful thing. And normally the show, like the entertainment part doesn't translate because the MCG is massive and normally it doesn't translate. But I tell you what, it was like a rave in there for Kylie. It was

0: before the grand final, and one night at the hotel we were staying in, like all of a sudden, like, you know, every night at the bar there'd been like these certain type of people that are staying at the hotel. And then all of a sudden one night we went down to the bar and there were just a whole other type of person there. Yeah. They were all wearing like weird outfits.
1: For Dom Dollar.
0: They were all going to Dom Dollar, but it was insane.
1: In his DJ booth now, he's installed an iced esky. So it's a drawer that he pulls out and it's filled with ice and filled with whatever else he wants, you know, in there.
0: Amazing.
1: And also, yeah, the NRL on Sunday, it was brilliant because as we know, Tones and I was supposed to perform. Mm-hmm. She didn't. I noticed after the first try, they did play Dance Monkey through the speakers.
0: Oh, that's funny.
1: When
0: the whole controversy was going on, whatever happened,
1: we don't know the real story. I don't think it's as simple as the fact that she just wouldn't do Dance Monkey.
0: If the AFL brought her out, that would have been even funnier.
1: Yeah. But Amy did a great job and everyone, but, yeah, as we know, it was a last minute thing, but they did an incredible job, I thought.
0: They did.
1: Speaking of entertainment, which iconic Aussie muso was honoured with a tribute over our little break?
0: Which Aussie?
1: Iconic.
0: Oh, John Farnham. There was the big concert. Oh my gosh, because yes.
1: The big concert. Wasn't that on in Hoyts? Didn't they broadcast it live in Hoyts?
0: I don't know, but we were sitting there the day of the show. Mm-hmm. The day of the show, we went to a fancy restaurant in Melbourne called Gimlet. And we're sitting there and I'm thinking, they've really looked after us. We've got like the best table in the house and they've kept this like table next to us in the corner free so that, you know, here was me thinking like being a douche thinking that like...
1: Well, they kept the table free next to you for you.
0: Guess who walked in?
1: Who?
0: Jimmy Barnes. Oh. Jimmy Barnes came in before soundcheck and he was having his meal there.
1: But Hugh Jackman's Celine Dion. She did a little version of You're the Voice. I think I've got it here. A little bit of Celine
0: so
1: the Voice. Okay, but I want to get your thoughts on this because which
0: awesome.
1: Huge star dropped four songs.
0: Ding, ding, ding, ding, ding, Taylor Swift.
1: Taylor Swift.
0: They're not very good.
1: Patient Zero is not bad. That's
0: Patient Zero is good. The music video, amazing.
1: But one I think you and I agree on, one of the worst songs I've ever heard is Cleveland.
0: Swifties are not happy.
1: Well, how about this? I read the most funny thing. Pitchfork, you know, mm-hmm. Pitchfork. They were pulling no punches on her new album. Taylor Swift will always have one of the greatest songwriting catalogs of all time. Not even Taylor Swift could take that away from her, but God, she's trying.
0: That's good.
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4: 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Urgent saw works in Hazelwood Park on Greenhill Road near Olive Grove. That is speeds at 40 city down there. Works continuing tomorrow. Bedford Park, Marion Road near Sturt Road 40 outbound. And Sledam for a speed camera. 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See website for T's and C's. Down to a cool 9 tonight, sunny tomorrow and 23. Right now it's 18 degrees on Adelaide. Nova 919.
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0: trumpet, Black Eyed Peas. Why not? Get up and about for this Tuesday night. It is Ricky Lee and Tim. We're going to take on a little game of Sing very soon with Timmermaji, a.k.a.
1: Timmermatic. I really love Timmermatic's music.
0: But look, Sydney has copped a lot lately. I mean, you might have been reading about the Bogong moths, but we've also copped a horse where it shouldn't have been. A horse escaped from Centennial Park and it was found wandering in Bondi Junction yesterday.
1: Did
0: anyone see this? If anyone saw this,
1: wait,
0: call us on 13 24 10.
1: It's going the wrong way.
0: It's going the wrong way on the road.
1: It's just trying to run to Bondi Beach.
0: Enfield Drive. And it was...
1: It's
0: the main
1: Bondi
0: road.
1: Junction is on the right and you're looking out over the left to look at the harbour.
0: It's got a saddle on.
1: It's a saddle and it's running into oncoming traffic.
0: I know.
1: Oh my good, that
0: the
1: is...
0: The horse was caught safely and returned to its owner, but it was... I mean, that's an out-of-context animal. That's what we're talking about.
1: That's one of the coolest things I've ever seen. It would be even cooler if someone was riding it.
0: If anyone saw it, well, no one would be riding it. That would be illegal. Then the person's in trouble. 13 24 10, if you saw this horse in Bondi Junction yesterday, I'd love to hear from you. Because you would have freaked out.
1: Freaked!
0: Because they go fast. Lauren, where was the animal?
2: We're in the outdoor restaurant in Hong Kong and we're merrily eating away. And on the next table, I'm watching this lady feed and go put her head into the pram and keep using the chopsticks and feeding. I think, oh, what a lovely mum. And when I had a closer look, there were two Pekingese dogs in there. She's feeding them with the chopsticks.
0: There's a dog in a pram in a restaurant in Hong Kong being fed with someone with chopsticks.
1: That's a diva dog. That is a real diva of a dog. Yeah, there's a dog that lives, I think, in our building. Like obviously with people, it doesn't just and there's a little cafe.
0: It's not just a dog that's done well and it's just moved into the city.
1: I'm out of here. And it goes to this little cafe with its parents.
0: Yeah.
1: And it's like one of those like chow chows. So
0: I love
1: they
0: a
1: get
0: chow
1: really
0: chow,
1: hot.
0: Yeah.
1: And so it's got they have to carry around with it little diva fans, little wind machines for the dog to blow so
0: it's
1: it doesn't
0: like
1: get
0: you.
1: Too. I know.
0: Our neighbour has a chihuahua. And
1: I love chihuahuas.
0: And the chihuahua's got its own little pram. She walks around
1: awesome.
0: In the pram. Yeah.
1: Awesome.
0: It's a bit out of context. Alyssa, where was the animal?
3: We just got back from a holiday in Europe and we were driving along the road and there was a goat in the passenger seat of a car driving along the road with a child in the back seat, the priority to the goat.
1: Of course.
0: The goat.
1: A goat.
0: It's like the falcons on the plane.
1: So out of context. It's so weird with their weird little helmets.
0: The little helmets.
1: Helmets so they don't freak out.
0: They don't freak out. The Sheikh told me in Abu Dhabi that he puts the helmet on it so it doesn't...

0: Ricky Lee and Tim on Nova. I mean, he's got all the soul. He's here right now, Tim and Margie.
1: Hey.
0: Lovely to see you.
1: Good to see you guys again.
2: And to smell you. That sounds creepy.
0: I hated doing what I did, but I said, the first thing I said to you was, you do smell good.
2: That's amazing. A compliment.
1: Imagine the opposite.
2: I know.
1: Would you tell me that?
2: No. I'll talk about you
0: when you left. I go, God, did you get a whiff of Tim?
1: No, he's still in the room. He's gone.
2: Yeah, we'd never. No, there was someone that came to visit the studio. Someone came to visit the studio recently, and they had really bad breath. And the breath stayed in the room.
0: Because it's a soundproof room, right? It's a tight room.
2: 20 minutes. And I had to Glen 20 and spray. Like, it was a lot.
1: Sanitize the room.
2: Yeah.
1: Wow.
0: You guys are going to take each other on in a game of seeing. And if you want to play 13-24-10, you can have Tim and Margie play on your behalf or Ricky.
2: So you are in the new Moulin Rouge. You're back at it. You're back at it. You've just finished up on Pretty Woman.
1: Yeah.
2: We were talking to Samantha Jade a little while ago about how hard, like, you know, you're an amazing artist. You're an amazing songwriter.
1: You've had
2: such a wonderful career and you're such an amazing performer. But theater is different, right?
1: Oh, theater is.
0: It's like eight shows a week or something?
1: Eight shows a week.
2: Ooh.
1: So as you would know, Ricky, like if you're doing a tour, how many shows would you do in like a tour? Like maybe every week, if you're doing like a national tour or even an international one, maybe 2-3 shows a week?
2: Yeah, if you're doing 3 in a week, that's a Friday, Saturday,
1: massive.
2: Sunday,
1: that's,
2: and it's like, yeah, whoop, recover for the week.
1: Exactly. So 8, sometimes 2 shows a day, it's just, it's otherworldly.
2: It's such an amazing show. The production,
1: yeah,
2: the staging,
1: yeah,
2: like it's a huge production. It's well worth going and having a night out and watching this amazing show and all these incredibly talented performers.
1: Agreed. This is like my 10th musical.
2: Mm-hmm. Wow.
1: I believe. Yeah. I'm on, I was telling Katie when we came in, I'm on uncle status now.
2: Yeah.
1: Like when I start the show, performers come up to me like, so what do we expect? I'm like, I'm that guy now. I'm the wise guy. I'm the sage with the long beard.
0: Well,
2: you're a dad now. You're wise.
1: I am.
2: You're
1: father.
2: Wise.
0: Let's play a little game of sing. Tim and Margie's here. And you guys are playing for people. Lena, thanks for hanging on. Timmy's got you.
3: Hi, Tim.
1: Hey, Lena, let's go. Let's win this.
0: And Ricky, you're playing for Matthew. G'day, Maddie.
2: Hey, Matthew.
4: Hi, how are you guys? Ricky, it's been so good to have you back in the holidays.
2: It's good, right? It's good. Good to be back. Only me, thank you, Matthew.
1: Matthew. That was cold-blooded.
2: Matthew, would you like the show to be Ricky Lee and Tim-O-Matic?
1: Say the truth.
0: Don't worry. Okay. Don't answer that, Matthew. I play part of a song. You need to sing the next line. No points for spoken words. How do you go when you're doing 8 shows a week in Moulin Rouge and stuff? How are you training your voice differently than you would if you were doing one of your own tours?
1: Yeah. Because there's no
0: just Jack
1: like,
0: Daniels and a splash of Coke, or what is it?
1: Yeah, the hard stuff. Just whiskey. No. Just a lot of vocal warm ups because, unlike our own shows, no reverb. There's no, like, your mic is right here. And you don't get, no in-ears, none of that. It's pretty much
2: raw.
1: How we are now. And it's raw. You have to just, you got to do it as if you had no feedback at all. So,
2: but also the voice is a muscle. You got to work it.
0: It's going to be a raw game of seeing right
2: let's
0: now.
2: Roll, yeah, raw dog.
1: Raw dog, let's go.
0: Tim, you're up first. This is Songs from Moulin Rouge. It's 1-3. Let's go.
1: He said, hello, Joe. You want to give it a go?
0: Oh! I like it. All right, Ricky, you're
1: up
0: next. Is this song in Moulin Rouge? Firework?
2: Yeah. Moulin Rouge is all pop songs.

0: Perfect.
1: Oh! Tom, perfect. Come on.
0: All right, one
2: I
0: each.
2: I learned that the lyric... Make him go,
0: Yeah.
2: Not...
0: Up, up, up?
2: Yeah.
0: Oh, I didn't know that.
2: Yeah.
0: Make him go,
2: Make him go, as they shoot across the sky.
0: Like,
2: I thought it was up, up, up.
0: Yeah. I'll tell you what, Moulin Rouge the musical makes you go,
3: Yep.
0: MoulinRougeMusical.com.au for tickets.
2: I'll have
0: okay.
2: What she's having.
0: Tim, you're up next. Let's go.
3: Okay.

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1: come on, Riri.
2: Come on.
0: I feel like the only girl in the world right now.
3: All right, Riri.
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3: You're up next.

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1: Yes.
2: Oh. My son just did this for his end of kind of term performance.
1: Oh, like nice. Dance go. This.
2: Good.
0: Oh, but yeah, but he did. He danced so good.
2: He asked me, he said, "Hey, Daddy, what's your favourite Walk the Moon song?" I go, "Pardon? Like, I don't know. Like, are there others?"
1: Walk the Moon.
2: What's your favourite Walk the Moon song?
3: Yeah.
2: That one?
3: That one. I think that's the one, son. That's definitely it.
2: Okay, Tim, this is for the win. This means that Lena is the winner if you get this.
3: Come on, Lena.
2: For her.
3: Here we go.

0: Raise your glass.
1: Yeah. Perfect. Oh! Lena, you go to Hurricane Grill. Congratulations, Lena.
2: Thank you, Tim.
0: I got you. Would have been awkward if I got it wrong.
3: I know.
0: Would have been having awkward. Having done the show over 200 times.
3: Mate, we can't so wait to see you in Moulin Rouge.
0: Thank you. Can't wait. Please come.
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5: 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Down to 9 tonight, sunny tomorrow in 23. Right now it's 18 degrees on Adelaide's Nova 919.
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0: Ricky Lee and Tim, we are almost done for a Tuesday night. Nova Boy Jams coming up, the Maddie Rowe Show as well. But Sarah Harris is in because I want you guys to find something and award someone $500 cash. It's time to play a little bit of Finder for $500.
1: Come on, Tim.
0: Okay, longer.
1: This is like we've been dating for years and you still don't know what my favourite chocolate is. Why are you doing this to me?
0: What's your favourite chocolate?
1: Caramilk.
0: Are you serious?
1: Yeah. Or Milky Bar. Yeah.
0: Are you 15?
2: It's not even real chocolate, white chocolate.
1: It's so good.
0: What is it?
2: It's like just sugar.
0: I like a little Milky Bar.
1: But I just feel like I need something that's really going to soothe my soul.

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0: On a little road trip on Sunday, I'm such a dad, I bought a bag of those Jarralee, like, chocolate-covered bullets and just ate them in the car.
2: Of course you did.
0: Yeah.
3: The Rocky Road's pretty
2: it's
3: epic.
2: It's so yum.
0: Rock Lee Road. You know, Daryl Lee's granddaughter was my dentist in Brisbane.
2: You have the most random story.
3: Oh, my Darryl. God. That's quite... He makes the staff and then fixes the thing.
0: Yeah, I know.
2: No, and then every time there's like the head of the medical association is on TV, you told me the story about how she was your doctor one time and what she had to do to you.
0: The president of the AMA.
2: Yeah, I don't know.
0: She popped it up there and then I saw her at Fishbowl on King Street.
2: Licking her
0: finger. I'm like, Danny. Georgia Sarah's playing for you. How you going?
4: I'm good. How are you?
0: Really good. It's good to be back.
4: That's good.
0: Oh, that's what you say. It's nice to have you back. But that's fine. That's totally fine, Georgia. I get it. You're busy.
2: Georgia's here for the cash.
0: Gemma, Ricky's playing for you. Gemma.
2: Hi, Gemma.
5: Missed you guys. Welcome back.
2: It's good to be back, Gemma.
0: Okay.
5: I missed you very much.
0: Sarah and Ricky are going to be searching something. They're going to be finding something on your behalves. How are you feeling, Sarah? You normally get a little bit nervous at this segment.
3: Oh, I'm not nervous. I'm just trying to warm up my fingers.
2: You've been working hard all break. She's ready.
3: I've got carpal tunnel, RSI.
0: I cut my finger with a pocket knife over the week because I was putting a little cat-proof thing on the bottom of the fence on the side gate.
3: Oh.
0: And sliced that right clean. You know, with the Swiss Army knife thing?
3: Yeah.
0: Yeah, I love my Swiss Army knife. I don't get to use it very often.
2: Yeah, like there's not a lot of uses for it, really.
0: No, well, you can't really carry it around with you these days.
3: That's true.
0: It's got a toothpick in it.
2: Does it?
0: Yeah.
3: What else?
0: Scissors, nail file, bottle opener.
3: Wow.
0: Heaps of knives. Like different knives. Like, so
2: like
0: many
2: too many knives.
0: It's like one's enough.
2: Can you bring it in tomorrow? I don't think I've seen a Swiss Army knife since I was a kid.
3: Oh, they're the best.
0: They are. All right, here's the thing you need to find, because we all know that the Roosters won the NRL Grand Final on Sunday and the NRLW as well, adding another premiership to the trophy cabinet of one of the most successful clubs in rugby league history. Now, the Grand Final was played in our fine city of Sydney, Australia's largest city, although not for much longer. Apparently, they reckon Melbourne's going to take over.
2: Okay.
0: Not yet. Now, Sydney's home to some of the most famous landmarks.
2: Mm-hmm.
0: The Sydney Harbour Bridge.
2: Stunning.
0: Opened in 1932.
2: Like, try and beat that, Melbourne.
0: Try and beat the bridge.
2: Like, come on.
0: They got the Balti, I guess. It was the world's widest long-span bridge at the time and remains one of the most recognisable structures in all of Australia and even the world.
2: Oh, everyone knows about the Harbour Bridge.
0: Everyone.
3: Do you know about the cats, the white cats that used to live on top of the Harbour Bridge?
2: Did they?
3: Mm-hmm.
0: That's right, the Persian cats.
3: Yep.
2: Oh, my goodness.
3: A family of white Persian cats.
2: Mm. Oh, man.
0: Are they real cats?
2: Expensive real
0: white
2: estate.
0: White chocolate's not real chocolate. Every year, millions of people drive, walk, and climb across the bridge. Now, just a short distance from the bridge sits another icon, the Sydney Opera House. Its unique sail-shaped design has made it the most famous building in the world.
3: Mm.
0: How many tiles on the Sydney Opera House?
3: 1 million... And 56,006.
0: You are bang on the money.
3: Well done, Sarah. I think I've got the hang of this game.
0: Well done.
3: You can't chase the red herrings.
2: No, you just wait for the very end and he'll give it to you.
0: And for that, Georgia, Sarah has won you $500. Congratulations.
4: Thank you so much, Sarah.
3: No worries, honey. I'm glad I came through for you.
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4: Nova 919.
5: There's a burst water main through Northfield this evening on Hampstead Road near Gordon Avenue. Speeds down to 25 k's an hour both directions in Hazelwood Park. Also watch out for urgent sewer works on Greenhill Road near Olive Grove. It's down to 40 k's an hour for citybound traffic. In Port Adelaide, Commercial Road is closed northbound near Russell Street with D2 is in place until October 20. Also drive carefully. A speed camera is active this evening along Commercial Road in Seaford. 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Down to 9 overnight, mostly sunny and a bit windy tomorrow, reaching a top of 23. Right now it's 16 degrees on Adelaide's Nova 919.
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1: A final check of the roads. Keep in mind that burst water main in Northfield tonight, Hampstead Road near Gordon Avenue. Speeds 25 k's an hour both directions. Also through Hazelwood Park. Urgent sewer work still Greenhill Road near Olive Grove. Down to 40 k's an hour for city-bound traffic. Roadworks in place until October 19 through Camden Park. Anzac Highway near Morford Road. Down to 40 k's an hour on the approach to both of those. And watch out for a speed camera active along Commercial Road in Seaford. 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Down to 9 overnight. Mostly sunny and a bit windy tomorrow, reaching a top of 23. Right now it's 16 degrees on Adelaide's Nova 919.
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20: Tuesday night, back doing my favourite job in the entire world. This is truly the best gig I've ever had. I worked at a sushi bar for a bit. I worked at Forever New. I even worked at JB Hi-Fi. But being on air and celebrating the very best in Australian music, by far the best job in the whole world. On the show tonight, we say hello to Miss Olivia Dean, who is officially in Australia. She played a sold-out show in Melbourne last night. She has another one tonight. And I want to say hi, Olivia Dean. I like to think that these artists put the radio on, local radio, and maybe hopefully hear themselves on the radio. But Olivia Dean, if you're listening, I love you. Australia loves you. Let's celebrate Olivia being in Australia next. Plus, I'm going to get you all the biggest Australian music news headlines. The Arias have announced their hosts for 2026, and I am very happy about these hosts for this year. Plus, one of the biggest names in Aussie dance music is headlining a huge music festival in Barcelona and going back-to-back with Skrillex. Details next. This is the Matty Rowe Oz Music Show at Nova with Cyril.

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1: That is Jason Derulo with Miss Jessica Malboy, national treasure angel on earth, Jessica Malboy. She sings as beautifully as she is in real life. She is stunning, but also just like the kindest person in the Australian music industry. I asked her to sing our opener for the show and she happily agreed.
0: Mighty Rose.
1: You've not lived until Jessica Malboy sings your name. I swear to God, she is so nice. Hello, my name is Maddie Rowe and this is the Australian Music Show. We play only Australian music for 2 whole hours every weeknight from 9 p.m. Coming up, we have invites to see an incredible artist in Nova's Red Room. The next artist to take to Nova's Red Room stage. Whoa, it's a tongue twister.

on you. I will tell you who that is before 9:30 tonight and hook you up with free invites on the show. Okay, cool? Cool. This is Brisbane band Shepherd now with Night Drive at Nova. I've been

0: This is the Maddie Rowe Oz Music Show on Nova. That is Iggy Azalea. Sometimes people message me saying, hey, Maddie, you know your show is an Australian music show. Iggy Azalea, confirmed, is an Aussie artist. She is from a small New South Wales town of Mullumbimby, which I actually drove through a few months ago. Have you been to Nimbin before? Mullumbimby, similar vibes. People are definitely feeling happy there. There's a bit of a herbal smell about the air, if you know what I mean. Hello, this is the Maddie Rowe Oz Music Show, getting you across the big headlines now. News from the music room. What you heard, that's true, yeah. Maddie's Music Minute. The Tuesday night Australian music news headlines. Here we go. It's Maddie's Music Minute.
1: The Aria.
0: The Arias today have announced their hosts for 2026. Comedians Melanie Bracewell, who I adore, and Tim McDonald are going to host this year's 40th edition of The Arias at the Horton Pavilion in Sydney. I was at The Arias last year and I thought Melanie was brilliant. She presented the award for Best International Artist. Listen to this.
2: Calvin Harris is nominated for his album 96 Months, which is inspired by your most annoying friend describing their child. He's 8, Sharon, stop breastfeeding.
0: She's genuinely so funny and so quick, so I think Melanie and Tim are going to be excellent together. They, of course, have a great chemistry already from the Cheap Seats with our very own Mel Trissina. The Arias have also announced their red carpet hosts for this year, Angela Bishop, Georgie Tunney and Latifah T. You can watch The Arias on Paramount Plus from 5 p.m. on November 18.
3: Hi, I'm Olivia Dean.
0: All right, up next, the Olivia Dean tour has officially kicked off in Australia. The Art of Loving tour started last night at a sold-out Rod Laver Arena in Melbourne. Olivia performing all of her big hits, Too Easy, Dive, which is one of my favourites, and Man I Need. There was lots of confetti, lots of disco balls, Olivia Dean wearing her iconic pink dresses. Olivia also reflected on being in Australia last year before her big break and playing at Laneway Music Festival.
4: Feels very full circle for me to be back in Australia right now, guys, if I'm honest. We came here as part of like Laneway Festival. That was a very kind of poignant time in my life, and I'd written like just a fraction of this album, The Art of Loving, and I knew when I got home that I was gonna have to finish it. And playing here really like spurred me on, and I felt like when I left Australia I knew what I needed to do. So being back here now and having finished this album and everything that's happened since then, it just feels so sweet.
0: Olivia Dean continues her tour across Australia with another night in Melbourne right now, followed by Sydney this Friday and Saturday, and then Brisbane next Tuesday. They also apparently have been releasing last-minute tickets. I don't know if this is true. Last-minute tickets for Olivia Dean about an hour or two before the shows start. So if you missed out, there might still be a chance. And finally, one of Barcelona's biggest music festivals, Primavera, have announced their lineup, and this might be proof that Australia's Nina Jirachi is about to be the biggest DJ in the world. Primavera Music Festival is back. A couple of Aussies are on the bill. First up, it's Melbourne rock band King Gizzard and the Lizard Wizard. In June next year, they join a huge lineup for Primavera. Doechii, Fontaines DC, Hayley Williams and Lola Young all headlining. But the biggest Australian name on that lineup hails from the Central Coast originally. It is Australian producer and DJ Nina Jirachi. She is playing a closing set and going back to back with Skrillex. Ridiculous. Nina Jirachi is also headlining Laneway Music Festival and is on support for Tame Impala across Australia starting this Friday. All right, let's play some Nina Jirachi. When we come back, I'm going to hook you up with some free invites to see the next artist to take to Nova's Red Room.

0: Dakota Robinson's Wanna Cry with Australia's Nina Jirachi. That is one of my favorite Australian songs of the year. Do you agree? Do you love it too? Let me know in the DMs, the Maddie Rowe Show on Instagram. And hey, we play the best in Australian music every weeknight. If you jump on Instagram, you can find out who is next to take to the Nova Red Room stage. And you know what? On the show tonight, we're going to hook you up with free invites to see that particular artist. True. If you want to know who it is and you want to win, hold tight. Free invites in 10 minutes.
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featuring Jenny. That is Australia's Tame Impala. Just one guy. Kevin Parker from Tame Impala hits Brisbane for the very first stop on the Australian tour this coming Friday. Hello, my name is Maddie Rowe. This is the Maddie Rowe Oz Music Show. Two very important things. Has anyone heard Olivia Dean covering an Amy Shark song? Because I haven't heard it, but apparently it's happened. And has anyone heard The Wiggles cover Olivia Dean? That I have heard. And that you will hear in the next 10 minutes on the Oz Music Show. Kind of iconic. Second thing, have you heard this song? Behind it, Stella Lefty. The song is Boston, by the way. Stella Lefty is the next artist to take to the Nova Red Room stage. And if you would love to see her live, up close and intimate for free, and experience this huge Boston TikTok song, head to our Instagram page. We have free invites to win, and we have free invites for you on the show after 10 o'clock. So hold tight, okay? We are rolling through the best Australian music tonight. This girl plays now on the Maddie Rowe Oz Music Show at Nova.

0: God, he sounds amazing. That is Budjara Gentleman on the Maddie Rowe Oz Music Show here at Nova. Hey, we've got some big tours to look forward to this month. Zara Larsson, Hilary Duff, Lily Allen. Who else is here? Olivia Dean is here in Australia right now, playing in Melbourne as we speak. Talk to me. So hello, Olivia, if you happen to be listening. You know Australian band The Wiggles covered Man I Need last week? This is them doing it. It's all right. It's no Olivia Dean, but it's The Wiggles doing it. Oh, okay. So that's The Wiggles. And Olivia Dean is here in Australia. Amy Shark reckons that Olivia Dean covered her song I Said Hi at Madison Square Garden a few months ago. According to Google, that apparently happened. We are trying to find the audio of the moment.
1: So apparently Olivia Dean covered I Said Hi at Madison Square Garden, which sounds hard to believe, but it's official. It's like on her set list. And I just want to hear that voice sing one of my songs. So if anyone was there and has any vision, please get it to me somehow.
0: I have been trolling the internet. I have looked on YouTube, on TikTok, on Reddit. Nobody seems to have audio of Olivia Dean covering Amy Shark. Is this true? Is this a thing? Amy Shark and I were talking in the DMs a few hours ago. Amy Shark reckons she's turned into some kind of German forensic investigator trying to find audio. So if you happen to be at that Madison Square Garden show and you heard Olivia Dean covering this song from Amy Shark, let us know. I Said Hi plays now on the Oz Music Show here

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1: 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This is the Maddie Rowe Oz Music Show. In the next 20 minutes, I have free invites to see Stella Lefty live in Nova's Red Room. If you want to win, head to our Instagram now. Register your details and I could be hooking you up next. Huge week for Australian music and Troye Sivan, his album She's the Best. Cardi in the park, Cardi in the bush. Dropping this Friday. We are so excited. Troye Sivan seems to send me text messages at around 2 a.m. every morning. I signed up to his fan mail and he is currently over in London hanging out. So the time difference is crazy. But yes, Troye Sivan texts us or texts his fans at 2 a.m. every morning if you're in Australia with voice memos. He is keeping us up to date on his album and what we can expect.
2: The album is very sort of like varied because my life was very, very chaotic at the time of writing it. And so it's like all of a sudden you'll go from Troye Meets World, which is like a fun song about me kind of like being a hoe worldwide, and then you'll cut right to like the saddest song that you've ever heard. But I'm very excited for you to hear it. Comes out soon.
1: I have heard the album. There are a lot of sex songs. He calls it back-arching pop. There's also a lot of sad songs about Troye Sivan looking for a future husband, love songs to the man who doesn't exist yet. You're going to hear it in full. It's a great album. She's the Best, out Friday. And from it, this is Party, Troye Sivan on the Oz Music Show at Nova.
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11: Alright, the very best in Australian music lives here and we have free stuff. 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You know that song Boston from Stella Lefty? 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Her debut album Long Way Home is out now featuring the smash hit Boston. 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

one of the more emotional songs on the new Peking Duck record. That is Forever on the Matty Rowe Oz Music Show here at Nova. 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The next artist to take to the Nova Red Room stage is Stella Lefty. You might have heard that song Boston on the air. If you want to hear it live, 13-24-10, free invites to win next at Nova. 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

0: 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Let's do some free stuff. Cool?
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0: That song has been stuck in my head for months. Hear it live when Stella Lefty takes to the Nova Red Room stage at Heaps Normal Health Club in Sydney. If you're not from Sydney, of course, all the bells and whistles. We hook you up with flights and accommodation. Talia, you're a Stella Lefty fan?
5: I am. Is this for the Red Room?
0: Yes, it's for the Red Room. Would you like to go?
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0: You get to hear all of the hits, Boston, that new album too from Stella Lefty, her debut, Long Way Home. Have you heard it?
5: I actually haven't that one, but my heart is racing so much. I'm so excited. Oh my God, thank you.
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0: Hello, my name is Matty, and this is Matty's Music Minute, where I get you across the biggest Australian music news headlines. Let's start with this. Troye Sivan's She's the Best album drops this Friday. He premiered and performed Party, one of the lead singles from the album, for the first time with Charlie XCX a couple of days ago. She was headlining a set at the Austin City Limits Music Festival. And yeah, Troye Sivan came out as a special guest.
4: Party on the way to the party at the park.
0: Party samples Madonna's music and is a part of, yes, Troye Sivan's fourth studio album, She's the Best, which is out this Friday. We will be celebrating here on the Oz Music Show. Casey Donovan is pregnant. Some wholesome news tonight, becoming the second ever Australian Idol winner at just age 16. Casey Donovan has this week announced that she will be soon a first-time mother alongside her partner, Renee Sharples. Casey Donovan, she's 38 years old, singer, actress, does a bunch of musicals. She shared this amazing life update on Instagram with a heartwarming photo of her and her partner showing off ultrasound images. Casey Donovan revealed that motherhood is all thanks to her IVF journey, which Casey and her partner started late last year. And finally, in the Music Minute, happy 14 years of Lonerism, the album from Tame Impala. On this week in 2012, Tame Impala released their breakout second album, Lonerism, which was actually written and recorded almost entirely by Kevin Parker from Tame Impala. The album won Album of the Year and Best Rock Album at the 2013 ARIAs. It also featured the iconic song Elephant, which was later covered by The Wiggles. Impala, his sold-out Australian tour starts this Friday with support from Nina Jirachi, and that is the Music Minute. Had to let it finish. All right, Loser, Tame Impala plays now. When we come back, I want to get you across a brand new Aussie song from a girl out of Melbourne who I am obsessed with. Her name is Sophia J. Smith. You're going to love her after Loser. This is Nova.

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0: love when a throwback turns into a fresh hit. Originally a Cascada song from the noughties, now a fresh hit from Melbourne girl Ivana. That is Every Time We Touch. This is Nova. You are listening to the Matty Rowe Oz Music Show, where I get to play you the very best in Australian music every weeknight from 9 p.m. How about we do a brand new Aussie song? 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
0: There is some excellent pop music coming out of Melbourne, and I'm about to call this girl a Melbourne indie pop darling. Her name is Sophia J. Smith. We've played a bunch of Sophia's music already this year. Like Tell Them, Confetti on the Floor. Forget You, which I think is Sophia J. Smith's

hook melody is so beautiful. She sings with such conviction, Sophia J. Smith. Purpose, emotion. The production on this song really takes you on a journey. And if these are the kinds of songs that Sophia is releasing on her debut, she's only been releasing music this year. My God, she is about to be one of Australia's biggest artists. This song is beautiful. It's called Forget You from Sophia J. Smith. It is a fresh find on the Oz Music Show tonight.

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3: Tuesday night, hello, this is Maddie Rowe playing Fresh Hits and Throwbacks. I don't know if you've heard that new Taylor Swift song called Patient Zero, but people have a lot of mixed opinions about it, and in particular the four songs that Taylor Swift has released as part of Life of a Showgirl, The Encore. I have some thoughts too. Let me know what you think. Patient Zero, Taylor Swift, 10 minutes away, but first, Bruno Mars. Let's go. This is Maddie Rowe playing Fresh Hits and Throwbacks. I don't know if you've heard that new Taylor Swift song called Patient Zero, but people have a lot of mixed opinions about it, and in particular the four songs that Taylor Swift has released as part of Life of a Showgirl, The Encore. I have some thoughts too. Let me know what you think. Patient Zero, Taylor Swift, 10 minutes away, but first, Bruno Mars.

0: Alex Warren enjoyed his time in Australia. That is Bloodline here on Nova and potentially welcoming Miley Cyrus to the Super Bowl halftime. There's been a lot of rumors in the last month or two about her potentially performing. We're going to find out pretty soon, I think. Bass Persuades, Miley Cyrus playing in your Fresh Hits and Throwbacks next. 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
3: 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Maybe I-

0: The song, Choosin' Texas, the artist, Ella Langley. That is the only way to say it. Hello, this is Maddie Rowe playing your fresh hits and throwbacks tonight here at Nova. We have some huge tours in Australia this month. The beautiful Olivia Dean played in Melbourne earlier tonight. We have Hilary Duff coming, Lily Allen, Louis Tomlinson, Australia's Tame Impala, Sonny Federa, and Zara Larsson kicks off her Australian tour next week. 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

0: Hey, this is Ricky Lee and Tim on Nova. Things we missed. Because, you know, you get addicted to talking into the big stick.
1: Oh, yeah.
0: And you just, like, want to talk about things. So when, like, you're on holidays and things happen, you're like,
1: You're like, who am I going to talk to that? Who am I going to talk to about
0: everyone
1: that?
0: Everyone in my house is bored of me, so that's fine.
1: It was like when I saw you last week, you came in all guns blazing.
0: Did
1: you
0: I?
1: You were, like, on fire. You were like, pew, pew, pew, pew, pew, pew.
0: Yeah, who entertained us at both grand finals? Come on, hit us with it.
1: Who entertained us? Kylie Minogue at the AFL grand final?
0: Yes, which was absolutely brilliant. I was there. G Flip 2.
1: And also Michael Painter's
0: anthem. Incredible.
1: Incredible.
0: Yeah.
1: And then at the NRL grand final, it was Amy Shark, Phil Jay-Z.
0: Did
1: you
0: I?
1: You were like on fire. You were like, pew, pew, pew, pew, pew, pew.
0: Who entertained us at both grand finals? Come on, hit us with it.

0: Loved it.
1: Yeah.
0: I missed the anthem though, actually. Who did the anthem?
1: Uh-huh. I was lucky enough to be at the MCG in Melbourne for the AFL Grand Final. I took my 11-year-old son. It was just our team didn't get in, but it was just the most beautiful thing. And normally the show, like the entertainment part doesn't translate because the MCG is massive and normally it doesn't translate. But I tell you what, it was like a rave in there for Kylie. It was unbelievable.

0: before the grand final, and one night at the hotel we were staying in, like all of a sudden, like, you know, every night at the bar there'd been like these certain type of people that are staying at the hotel. And then all of a sudden one night we went down to the bar and there were just a whole other type of person there. Yeah. They were all wearing like weird outfits.
1: For Dom Dollar.
0: They were all going to Dom Dollar, but it was insane.
1: In his DJ booth now, he's installed an iced esky. So it's a drawer that he pulls out and it's filled with ice and filled with whatever else he wants, you know, in there.
0: Amazing.
1: And also, yeah, the NRL on Sunday, it was brilliant because as we know, Tones and I was supposed to perform. Mm-hmm. She didn't. I noticed after the first try, they did play Dance Monkey through the speakers.
0: Oh, that's funny.
1: I was, you
0: know what I thought? When the whole controversy was going on, whatever happened,
1: we don't know the real story. I don't think it's as simple as the fact that she just wouldn't do Dance Monkey.
0: If the AFL brought her out, that would have been even funnier.
1: Yeah. But Amy did a great job and everyone, as amazing. We know, it was a last minute thing, but they did an incredible job, I thought.
0: They did.
1: Speaking of entertainment, which iconic Aussie muso was honoured with a tribute over our little break?
0: Which Aussie?
1: Iconic.
0: Oh, John Farnham. There was the big concert. Oh my gosh, because yes.
1: The big concert. Was that on in Hoyts? Didn't they broadcast it live in Hoyts?
0: I don't know, but we were sitting there the day of the show. Mm. The day of the show, we went to a fancy restaurant in Melbourne called Gimlet. And we're sitting there and I'm thinking, they've really looked after us. We've got like the best table in the house and they've kept this like table next to us in the corner free so that, you know, I was here was me thinking like being a douche thinking that like...
1: Well, they kept the table free next to you for you.
0: Guess who walked in?
1: Who?
0: Jimmy Barnes. Oh. Jimmy Barnes came in before soundcheck and he was having his meal there.
1: But Hugh Jackman's Celine Dion. She did a little version of You're the Voice. I think I've got it here, a little bit of Celine
0: so
1: the Voice. Okay, but I want to get your thoughts on this because which
0: awesome.
1: Huge star dropped four songs.
0: Ding, ding, ding, ding, ding, Taylor Swift.
1: Taylor Swift.
0: They're not very good.
1: Patient Zero is not bad. That's
0: Patient
1: growing
0: Zero
1: on me.
0: Is good. The music video, amazing.
1: But one I think you and I agree on, one of the worst songs I've ever heard is Cleveland.
0: Swifties are not happy.
1: Well, how about this? I read the most funny thing. Pitchfork, you know, mm-hmm. Pitchfork. They were pulling no punches on her new album. Taylor Swift will always have one of the greatest songwriting catalogs of all time. Not even Taylor Swift could take that away from her, but God, she's trying.
0: That's good.
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2: On Nova. There's $1,000 in this first envelope. 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

0: Ricky Lee and Tim. We're going to take on a little game of Sing very soon with Timma Margi, a.k.a.
1: Timmatic. I really love Timmatic's music.
0: But look, Sydney has copped a lot lately. I mean, you might have been reading about the Bogong Moths, but we've also copped a horse where it shouldn't have been. A horse escaped from Centennial Park and it was found wandering in Bondi Junction yesterday.
1: Did
0: anyone see this? If anyone saw this,
1: call us on
0: 13 24 10.
1: It's going the wrong way.
0: It's going the wrong way on the road.
1: It's just trying to run to Bondi Beach.
0: Enfield Drive. And it was...
1: It's
0: the main
1: Bondi
0: road.
1: Junction is on the right and you're looking out over the left to look at the harbour.
0: It's got a saddle on.
1: It's a saddle and it's running into oncoming traffic.
0: I know.
1: Oh my good, that
0: is... The horse was caught safely and returned to its owner, but it was... I mean, that's an out-of-context animal. That's what we're talking about.
1: That's one of the coolest things I've ever seen. It would be even cooler if someone was riding it.
0: If anyone saw it, well, no one would be riding it. That would be illegal. Then the person's in trouble. 13, 24, 10, if you saw this horse in Bondi Junction yesterday, I'd love to hear from you. Because you would have freaked out.
1: Freaked?
0: Because they go fast. Lauren, where was the animal?
2: We're in the outdoor restaurant in Hong Kong and we're merrily eating away. And on the next table, I'm watching this lady feed and go put her head into the pram and keep using the chopsticks and feeding. I think, oh, what a lovely mum. And when I had a close look, there were two Pekingese dogs in there. She was feeding them with the chopsticks.
0: There's a dog in a pram in a restaurant in Hong Kong being fed with someone with chopsticks.
1: That's a diva dog. That is a real diva of a dog. Yeah, there's a dog that lives, I think, in our building. Like obviously with people, it doesn't just and there's a little cafe.
0: It's not just a dog that's done well and it's just moved into the city.
1: I'm out of here. And it goes to this little cafe with its parents.
0: Yeah.
1: And it's like one of those like chow chows.
0: So they get really hot. Yeah.
1: And so it's got, they have to carry around with it little diva fans, little wind machines for the dog to blow so it doesn't get through. I know.
0: Our neighbour has a chihuahua.
1: And, I love chihuahuas.
0: And the chihuahua's got its own little pram. She walks around
1: awesome.
0: In the pram. Yeah.
1: Awesome.
0: It's a bit out of context. Alyssa, where was the animal?
3: Just got back from a holiday in Europe and we were driving along the road and there was a goat in the passenger seat of a car driving along the road with a child in the back seat, the priority to the goat.
1: Of course.
0: The goat.
1: A goat.
0: It's like the falcons on the plane.
1: So out of context. It's so weird with their weird little helmets.
0: Do they wear helmets
1: so they don't freak out?
0: They don't freak out. The Sheikh told me in Abu Dhabi that he puts the helmet on it so it doesn't freak out. Ricky Lee.

0: Hey, this is Ricky Lee and Tim on Nova. I mean, he's got all the soul. He's here right now. Tim and Margie.
1: Hey.
0: Lovely to see you.
1: Good to see you guys again.
2: And to smell you. That sounds creepy.
0: I hated doing what I did, but I said, the first thing I said to you was, you do smell good.
2: That's amazing. A compliment.
1: Imagine the opposite.
2: I know.
1: Would you tell me that?
2: No. We talk about you
0: when you left. I go, God, did you get a whiff of Tim?
1: He's still in the room. He's gone.
2: Yeah, we've never. Ooh. No, there was someone that came to visit the studio. Someone came to visit the studio recently, and they had really bad breath. And the breath stayed in the room.
0: Because it's a soundproof room, right? It's a tight room.
2: 20 minutes, and I had to Glen 20 and spray. Like, it was a lot.
1: Sanitize the room.
2: Yeah.
1: Wow.
0: You guys are going to take each other on in the game of seeing. And if you want to play 13, 24, 10, you can have Tim and Margie play on your behalf or Ricky.
2: So you are in the new Moulin Rouge. You're back at it. You're back at it. You couldn't get enough. You've just finished up on Pretty Woman.
1: Yeah.
2: We were talking to Samantha Jade a little while ago about how hard, like, you know, you're an amazing artist. You're an amazing songwriter.
1: You've had such
2: a wonderful career and you're such an amazing performer. But theatre is different, right?
1: Oh, theatre is.
0: It's like eight shows a week or
1: eight shows a week. Ooh. So as you would know, Ricky, like if you're doing a tour, how many shows would you do in like a tour? Like maybe every week, if you're doing like a national tour or even an international one, maybe 2-3 shows a week?
2: Yeah, if you're doing 3 in a week, that's a Friday, that's Saturday, massive. Sunday, that's, and it's like, yeah, whoop, recover for the week.
1: Exactly. So 8, sometimes 2 shows a day, it's just, it's otherworldly.
2: It's such an amazing show. The production,
1: yeah,
2: the staging,
1: yeah,
2: like there's a, it's a huge production. It's well worth going and having a night out and watching this amazing show and all these incredibly talented performers.
1: Agreed. This is like my 10th musical.
2: Mm-hmm. Wow.
1: I believe. Yeah. I'm on, I was telling Katie when we came in, I'm on uncle status now.
2: Yeah.
1: Like when I start the show, performers come up to me like, so what do we expect? I'm like, I'm that guy now. I'm the wise guy. The sage with the long beard.
0: Well,
2: you're a dad now. You're wise.
1: I am.
2: You're
1: father.
2: Wise.
0: Let's play a little game of sing. Tim and Margie's here. Sing. And you guys are playing for people. Lena, thanks for hanging on. Timmy's got you.
3: Hi, Tim.
1: Hey, Lena. Let's go. Let's win this.
0: And Ricky, you're playing for Matthew. G'day,
2: hey,
0: Maddie.
2: Hey, Matthew.
4: Hi, how are you guys? It's been so good to have you back in the holidays.
2: It's good, right? It's good.
0: Just
2: it's
0: Ricky?
2: Good to be back. Only me, thank you, Matthew.
1: That was cold-blooded, Matthew.
2: Matthew, would you like the show to be Ricky Lee and Tim-O-Matic?
1: Say the truth.
0: Don't worry. Okay. Don't answer that, Matthew. I play part of a song. You need to sing the next line. No points for spoken words. How do you go when you're doing 8 shows a week in Moulin Rouge and stuff? Are you training your voice differently than you would if you were doing one of your own tours?
1: Yeah. Because there's no
0: just Jack Daniels and a splash of Coke, or what is it?
1: Yeah, the hard stuff. Just whiskey. No. Just a lot of vocal warm-ups, because unlike our own shows, no reverb. There's no, like, your mic is right here. And you don't get, no in-ears, none of that. It's pretty much
2: raw.
1: How we are now, and it's raw. You have to just, you got to do it as if you had no feedback at all. So,
2: but also the voice is a muscle. You got to work it.
0: It's going to be a raw game of sing right
2: Let's
0: now.
2: Roll, yeah, okay. Raw dog.
1: Raw dog. Let's go.
0: Tim, you're up first. This is Songs from Moulin Rouge. It's 1-3. Let's go.
1: He said, "Hello, Joe. You wanna give it a go?
0: Oh, I like it. All right, Ricky, you're
1: Let's
0: up next.
1: Go.
0: Is this song in Moulin Rouge? Firework.
2: Yeah. Moulin Rouge is all pop songs.

0: Perfect.
1: Oh! Tom, perfect. Come on.
2: All right, one
3: I
2: each.
3: I learned that the lyric, make him go,
2: Yeah.
3: Not.
2: Up, up, up?
3: Yeah.
2: Oh, I didn't know
3: yeah.
2: that.
3: Yeah.
2: Make him go,
3: Make him go, as they shoot across the sky.
2: Like,
3: I thought it was up, up, up.
2: Yeah. I'll tell you what, Moulin Rouge the musical makes you go,
4: Yep.
2: MoulinRougeMusical.com.au for tickets.
3: I'll have
2: okay.
3: What she's having.
2: Tim, you're up next. Let's go.
4: Okay.

0: Yeah. That made me go,
1: Come on, Riri.
2: Come on.
0: I feel like the only girl in the world right now.
3: All right, Riri.
4: You got all of our attention.
3: You're up next.

0: dance with me.
1: Yes.
2: Oh.
0: That is so.
1: My son just did this for his end of kind of term performance.
2: Oh, like, nice. How'd he go?
1: Good.
0: Oh, but yeah, but he did. He danced so good.
1: He asked me, he said, "Hey, Daddy, what's your favourite Walk the Moon song?" I go, "Pardon? Like, I don't know. Like, are there others?"
2: Walk the Moon.
1: What's your favourite Walk the Moon song?
3: Yeah.
1: That one?
3: That one. I think that's the one, son. That's definitely it.
1: Okay, Tim, this is for the win. This means that Lena is the winner if you get this.
3: Come on, Lena.
1: For her.
3: Here we go.

0: Raise your glass.
1: Yeah. Perfect. Lena, you're going to Hurricane Grill. Congratulations, Lena.
2: Thank you, Tim.
3: I got you. Would have been awkward if I got it wrong.
4: I know.
3: It would have been having awkward. Having done the show over 200 times.
4: Mate, we can't so wait to see you in Moulin Rouge.
3: Thank you. Can't wait. Please come, guys.
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0: Ricky Lee and Tim.
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0: right around the country. This is Ricky Lee and Tim. Sarah Harris is in because I want you guys to find something and award someone $500 cash. It's time to play a little bit of Finder for $500.
1: Come on, Tim.
0: Okay, longer.
1: This is like we've been dating for years and you still don't know what my favourite chocolate is. Why are you doing this to me?
0: What's your favourite chocolate?
1: Caramel.
0: Are you serious?
1: Yeah. Or Milky Bar. Yeah.
0: Are you 15?
2: It's not even real chocolate, white chocolate.
1: It's so good.
0: What is it?
2: It's like just sugar.
0: I like a little Milky Bar.
1: But I just feel like I need something that's really going to soothe my soul.

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0: On a little road trip on Sunday, I'm such a dad, I bought a bag of those Jarralee, like, chocolate-covered bullets and just ate them in the car.
2: Of course you did.
0: Yum.
3: The Rocky Road's pretty
2: it's
3: epic.
2: It's so yum.
0: Rock Lee Road. You know, Darrell Lee's granddaughter was my dentist in Brisbane.
2: You have the most random story.
3: Oh, my Darryl. God. That's quite... He makes the staff and then fixes the thing.
0: Yeah, I know.
2: No, and then every time there's like the head of the medical association is on TV, you told me the story about how she was your doctor one time and what she had to do to you.
0: The president of the AMA. Yeah.
2: I don't know.
0: She popped it up there and then I saw her at Fishbowl on King Street.
2: Licking her
0: finger. I'm like, Danny. Georgia, Sarah's playing for you. How you going?
4: I'm good. How are you?
0: Really good. It's good to be back.
4: That's good.
0: Well, that's what you say. It's nice to have you back. But that's fine. That's totally fine, Georgia. I get it. You're busy.
2: Georgia's here for the cash.
0: Gemma, Ricky's playing for you. Gemma.
2: Hi, Gemma.
5: Missed you guys. Welcome back.
2: It's good to be back, Gemma.
0: Okay.
5: I missed you very much.
0: Sarah and Ricky are going to be searching something. They're going to be finding something on your behalves. How are you feeling, Sarah? You normally get a little bit nervous at this segment.
3: Oh, I'm not nervous. I'm just trying to warm up my fingers.
2: You've been working hard. Working hard all break. She's ready.
3: I've got carpal tunnel. It's RSI.
0: I cut my finger with a pocket knife over the week because I was putting a little cat-proof thing on the bottom of the fence on the side gate. Sliced that right clean. You know, with the Swiss Army knife thing?
2: Yeah,
0: I love my Swiss Army knife. I don't get to use it very often.
2: Like, there's not a lot of uses for it, really.
0: No, you can't really carry it around with you these days.
3: That's true.
0: It's got a toothpick in it.
2: Does it?
0: Yeah.
3: What else?
0: Scissors, nail file, bottle opener.
2: Wow.
0: Heaps of knives. Like, different knives. Like, too many knives. It's like, I think one's enough.
2: Can you bring it in tomorrow? I don't think I've seen a Swiss Army knife since I was a kid.
3: Oh, they're the best.
0: They are. All right, here's the thing you need to find, because we all know that the Roosters won the NRL Grand Final on Sunday and the NRLW as well, adding another premiership to the trophy cabinet of one of the most successful clubs in rugby league history. Now, the Grand Final was played in our fine city of Sydney, Australia's largest city. Although not for much longer. Apparently, they reckon Melbourne's going to take over.
2: Okay.
0: Not yet. Now, Sydney's home to some of the most famous landmarks.
2: Mm-hmm.
0: The Sydney Harbour Bridge.
2: Stunning.
0: Opened in 1932.
2: Like, try and beat that, Melbourne.
0: Try and beat the bridge.
2: Like, come on.
0: They got the Balti, I guess. It was the world's widest long-span bridge at the time and remains one of the most recognisable structures in all of Australia and even the world.
2: Oh, everyone knows about the Harbour Bridge.
0: Everyone.
3: Do you know about the cats, the white cats that used to live on top of the Harbour Bridge?
2: Did they?
3: Mm-hmm.
0: That's right, the Persian cats.
3: Yep.
2: Oh, my goodness.
3: A family of white Persian cats.
2: Mm. Oh, man.
0: Are they real cats?
2: Expensive real
0: white
2: estate.
0: White chocolate's not real chocolate. Every year, millions of people drive, walk and climb across the bridge. Now, just a short distance from the bridge sits another icon, the Sydney Opera House. Its unique sail-shaped design has made it the most famous building in the world.
2: Mm.
0: How many tiles on the Sydney Opera House?
3: 1 million... And 56,006.
0: You are bang on the money.
3: Well done, Sarah. I think I've got the hang of this game.
0: Well done.
3: You can't chase the red herrings.
2: No, you just wait for the very end and he'll give it to you.
0: And for that, Georgia, Sarah has won you $500. Congratulations.
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3: No
4: Amazing.
3: Worries, honey. I'm glad I came through for you.
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0: have to be major. It could be very, very small. I mean, maybe on paper it's insignificant, but guess what? It's changed the trajectory of your mood and your day, and that's what's most important. So, look, I actually discovered this morning that I had quite the win on the weekend because for about 10 minutes I couldn't find my keys.
1: Isn't that
0: frustrating? And particularly when you're doing it at like 4 in the morning.
1: Yeah.
0: Oh, you're just not in the mood. What I did realise is that my keys were in my car, which was parked at the front of my house. And the best part is they are in there for the best part of 36 hours.
1: Are you kidding?
0: Mm-hmm.
1: And no one took it?
0: No one took the car. No one. It's not like it was in the glove box either. The keys were sitting on the seat.
1: Are you kidding?
0: It's the first thing you see when you look in as well. So I don't know if someone saw it and thought, you know what? I feel sorry for this absolute imbecile. I'm not going to steal the car. And the other thing I discovered is that if the car was stolen, did you know this? And I was to say to the insurance company, oh, I actually left the keys in there. No insurance.
1: No.
0: Did you know?
1: Yeah.
0: That's crazy.
1: Yeah.
0: So no. I'll take that. That's a little win for me. I'm not celebrating that I'm an idiot, but I wasn't exposed this time. All I do is win, win, win, no matter what. Thanks, guys.
1: So I'm telling you what's happened is some thief has come along, seen the keys on the seat and thought, oh, yes, this is too easy. And then he's checked and found out that it's diesel and that it's about $3,000 to fill up.
0: Yes.
1: He's looked in there, he's like, diesel.
0: Can't afford that.
1: Would have thought.
0: Bloody idiot. No wonder he's trying to get rid of the car.
1: I've had a little win because we had a holiday up in Queensland for 12 nights and it was magnificent. But for that entire time, our toy caboodle, Sid, spent some quality time with the beautiful family friend of ours called Gabby and also Sexy Matt, who works here. They're a couple. She texted me last night and just said, just one thing with Sid, her stomach was mucking up a bit in the past couple of days. I think her tummy hated the kibble and maybe she got a bit homesick.
0: Oh, no.
1: We did give her chicken and rice as much as we could, but she did have some kibble a little bit. So what I've read from that is my dog had diarrhea, but not with me.
0: No, I got it. I mean, it happens, but if you're not in attendance, that's fantastic.
1: No. So the dog had the runs for the dog sitter.
0: Ah, very good.
1: Let's go to Vicky.
2: Hi there. Rudy and Hazy, how are you going this morning?
0: Oh, I'm going well, thanks. Vicky, how are you?
1: Vicky, thank you for asking.
2: I'm fantastic this weekend.
1: Oh,
2: I went to, I looked up Harbour Town. Oh, yeah, it's open yesterday. Great. Get down there. Half the shops are closed. I'm like, oh, I've got to get a couple of dresses. So I saw Chic, my favourite, and I went there purposely for Portman's and it was open. I'm like, yes, I can get something.
0: Bang.
2: And anyway, I walked in.
1: Oh, hang on. Hold up. And then what happened, Vicky?
2: I walked into Portman's and they got all their dresses, $49.95, perfect. Tried on dresses, found two. So awesome. I'm so happy, you know, and I've organised to meet a friend later in the afternoon. Next thing, I pay the lady.
1: No, yeah.
2: And next thing, you hear this alarm, like someone's walked through the, you know, her door with a, you know, like tag on.
1: Mm-hmm.
2: And then the next thing, evacuation. Everyone stopped, looked at each other, and then everyone started evacuating.
1: Right.
2: Can you imagine Harbour Town, the amount of people that are there, the car park? I just basically ran to the car park, got in my car, and I left because already people were still coming in to trying to get car parks.
1: Yeah.
2: But I've never heard the evacuation in any shop before, ever.
0: Yeah, it's
2: and
0: sold.
2: I'm thinking,
0: do you know the thing, though, as well, Vicky? It is a win because all I do is win, win, win, no matter what. It's like the shopping gods are creating a perfect exit for you. Get out of here. Beat the rush and get straight home and celebrate your little purchase.
1: Because Vicky's little win, like purchasing the dresses, was great, but then it turned into sort of a little loss by getting kicked out of Harbour Town.
0: Like, hang on, what's the dress we got here? Oh, hang on, what's happening here? Oh, now I'm in danger.
1: At least Vicky didn't do that thing where you took the dress home and it still had the security tag on it. God, that's my pet hate. You forgot.
0: Just get a question on that thing as well. Is it an urban myth or if you try and rip them off, do they spray ink everywhere?
1: Yes.
0: They do.
1: That's why. Yes,
3: some have ink in them. Ah. Some will rip the clothing.
0: Like a genuine little squid.
1: Yeah.
0: Okay.
1: Sure.
0: All right.
1: You don't understand shopping, do you?
0: First time players. Yeah. And if you're thinking about shoplifting, don't do it.
1: Not worth it.
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1: Nova's Jody and Hazy.
2: Goats, we haven't had a chance to do this, so we're doing it. That's right, the AFL versus the NRL Grand Final entertainment. Let's go. First of all, Kylie Minogue, Rock the House Down. No complaints. No. There's no complaints. The only thing I would say, $150,000 a minute. Did you know that?
3: No.
2: $3 million it costs, and it worked out to be $150K per minute.
3: That's outrageous, isn't it?
2: People probably still say money well spent, but that's a lot of money.
3: I'm just going to argue. Like, I just thought she was absolutely magnificent and one of the best. Mm. I think Robbie, one of the greatest. Kylie, up there, top three.
2: Iconic.
3: Do you know what was really interesting to me, though, is just having a look at the Keyboard Warriors post-Kylie concert. It was an AFL concert with Kylie headlining, wasn't it? But some of the comments were just quite hysterical because we love to tear down a celebrity in this country. It's our favourite pastime. It's the tall poppy syndrome. And the amount of middle-aged men just jumping on having a crack at Kylie Minogue just made me laugh so much. One of the comments was like some bloke called Doug from Werribee, and he said, "We love a good washed-up celebrity in this country." And I was like, "Doug, sit down for a sec and also take the day off, because Kylie Minogue has sold billions of copies of music worldwide." And what have you done, Doug? What have you done with your life that's been magnificent and brave and outrageously culturally brilliant?
2: Well, unless you're talking about a future number one pick, Dougie Cochran, probably not. No. Probably not much, okay, this particular Doug.
3: And the other headline that struck me, Hazy, was on the Daily Mail, of course. Just an absolute mecca for sensational journalism. Kylie Minogue fans left disappointed by pop icon's bloody shocking AFL Grand Final pre-game performance.
2: Was that the Daily Mail?
3: Yes.
2: Yeah, that was just pure clickbait. Did you go into that and just did the absolute opposite and said that everyone was happy?
3: Yeah, and then in quotation marks, "It's horrendously bad," is what they said. And this is what these outlets do now. They just take comments from randos like Doug from Werribee and then they use it as a headline. It's actually hilarious. And I clicked in and I thought, I'll be interested to see the comments here, and everyone jumped on. I just went, this is ridiculous. She was brilliant.
2: They took one comment from a bloke called Peter Volandis, head of the NRL. "Well, I thought she was awful." Okay, Pete, let's get you in the Daily Mail. So Kylie was very, very good versus the NRL. I can't remember a more scrutinised set of grand final entertainment, the AFL versus the NRL this year.
3: Mm-hmm.
2: So it was what? Phil Jamieson, we had Dave Gleeson, and of course the main act was Amy Shark.
3: Yep.
2: Controversially. So this emerged as well, and geez, even if you say something when you think no one's filming, people are listening and people are recording what you're saying. So Amy Shark, in April 2025, she was performing Penfolds McGill Estate. So this was during that, do you remember that really exclusive sort of VIP gather round thing they did?
3: Yes.
2: So she got a gig there.
3: Yeah.
2: And she said, "I'm from Queensland, so unfortunately I've had NRL pushed in front of me, which kind of sucks. I'm not just saying that because I'm playing tonight. You guys at the AFL, you know what's up. We don't need to totally drill the NRL into the ground, but you guys know what's up. In case someone is filming this, actually, you know what? Screw them. Honestly, they just screw around artists. You guys actually understand artists. Thank you for doing that."
3: Whoa.
2: Someone was there. Okay. Someone transcribed it.
3: Someone had a couple of glasses of red that night, Ames.
2: Yeah. So she teamed up. Very unlikely trio was, of course. But I didn't know. Dave Gleeson's actually from Newcastle.
3: Didn't know that.
2: Did a nice little rendition of one of the greatest songs of all time when it comes to the NRL, Tina Turner.

0: of the performance as a whole for the NRL?
1: Massive Screaming Jets fan. I'm a massive Amy Shark fan. But the blend of the voices...
0: It's a bit random.
1: Yeah, it doesn't quite hit it.
0: It's a bit random. What about as well, it's just emerged. Do you know how close Silverchair was to playing at the NRL Grand Final?
1: No.
0: Like the one and only Silverchair.
1: What?
0: Can't get them to reunite.
1: No.
0: Like these guys just won't play again. They almost came together for a random performance because they are Newcastle born and bred. We could have got this at the NRL Grand Final. So if they had played, things would have been very different. We'd be having a very different conversation because Daniel Johns is just, I mean, vocally, he's a freak.
1: Wow. I didn't know that they were. So which member of Silverchair? Can you remember when Ben's the drummer, and he went on like that show Real Housewives of Melbourne? That's when Silverchair sort of plummeted in my estimation. Did they not? Because he was married to the psychic. Did you not see any of this? And Ben was such a reluctant participant in the Real Housewives of Melbourne, trust me.
0: Well, apparently it was Daniel Johns who sort of pulled the pin. The other two were very happy to do it.
1: Okay.
0: Oh, gosh, that would have been good. What about Tones and I, though?
1: Oh. I'll do it, but I'm just not going to play Dance Monkey.
0: Not doing it. Dance for me, dance for me, dance for me. Can't do it. It's not a song that defines me, although it has brought me international fame and success and all the money in the world. Not doing it. Imagine if previous artists said, look, we're not doing that song that's given me so much fame and force. I'm not doing it. If that was the case, then we would never have got this absolute beautiful, iconic tune from Meatloaf. What if he said, I'm not doing it? Rest in peace, great man. Your grand final legacy lives on in our hearts forever.
2: Jody and Hazy. In the morning. All right, I think we're ready.
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5: Yes, 1K on the line. Christine from Morfettville is playing this morning. Good morning, Christine.
6: Good morning. How are you?
5: Good. This is Ryan Fitzgerald. He's very good at this game. Tactically, he's elite. Do you feel confident taking him on?
6: Yep, absolutely.
7: Ooh. Did you get Pristine in high school? Was that a nickname at all that was thrown around, Pristine Christine?
6: No.
7: You're not Pristine? Okay.
6: Definitely not Pristine.
7: Okay, that's what I want to hear. She's going to have a crack. I feel like she's a bit of a bulldog here, Christine, and she's going to go really hard early. But can she bring it home?
4: I don't know about you, Josie. Are you feeling a lot of tension between Christine and Ryan here?
5: Yeah, I can't work out if it, what sort of tension it is. Is it a little bit sexual?
4: Right.
5: I don't know.
4: Yeah. That's not what I'm feeling. But
5: okay. All right. Okay, Christine. 60 seconds on the clock. You just have to have the power at the end of it. We will start with you, and your time starts now. Name the band who was playing a concert last year and accidentally revealed a scandalous affair.
6: Pass.
5: That was Coldplay. Fitzy, in Star Wars, who was Luke's father?
7: Darth Vader.
5: Yes. Which favourite Aussie song features the lyrics, "That's the way it's gonna be, little darling"?
7: That's Horses.
5: Yes.
7: By Daryl Braithwaite.
5: Thank you very much, smartass. Is Trinity College north or south of the CBD?
7: It's north.
5: Yes. On what kind of building would you find a Tourette?
7: Tourette. kind of nut pass.
5: It's a castle. Over to you, Christine. What colour is a daffodil flower?
6: Yellow.
5: Yes. In volleyball, how many players does each team have on court?
6: Six.
5: Yes. Oh. Robin is the sidekick of which superhero?
6: Batman.
5: Which car company makes the Tiguan?
6: Volkswagen.
5: Yes. What instrument is also called a mouth organ?
6: Harmonica.
7: No!
5: Oh, she's right! You deserved that, Christine. Well done.
7: Well, if you can get a Tiguan, well done. You deserve that. Well done. $1,000 coming your way, Christine.
4: Huge.
6: Oh, that's fantastic. Thank you.
5: Oh, my gosh.
7: What do you need that for, Christine?
6: The normal bills, but I would I have a big milestone birthday coming up, so
5: ooh,
6: I have a little
5: you're
6: party.
5: 21,
4: the 21st. Good on you there, Christine.
6: Yeah, a couple of times over.
7: hey, you deserve it. Spend it on yourself, Christine. Congrats.
6: Thank you so much.
5: So good.
4: Beautiful.
5: Turret.
4: Back tomorrow worth $250. Thanks to McGain.

0: This is Jody and Hazy on Nova.
1: Jody, it's happened again. How many times is it going to happen before someone says something? I've had an almighty crash.
2: Oh.
1: And not in my car.
2: Oh.
1: Just trying to navigate my way around as a human.
2: Right.
1: So we did this thing the other day. We did a little story with the rally cars.
2: Yes.
1: Yeah, for Channel 7, which is really cool, actually. I didn't know much about rally cars, and they do it each and every year. They go up in the hills.
2: Yeah.
1: They cruise around on these genuine public dirt roads.
2: Yeah.
1: It's crazy stuff.
2: Did they whack you in the passenger seat and put a GoPro on your head?
1: Yes.
2: Nice.
1: Yes, did it. Very confronting. Mm-hmm. My goodness, I thought I was dead at least two or three times. Didn't survive. Here we are. Or did I?
2: Oh.
1: Because I might have died inside right at the end.
2: What happened?
1: So we had this little thing and it's like 2.5 minutes where you genuinely think you're going to die because you're sliding across the road and you're going at speeds up to 180 kilometres an hour.
2: Yes.
1: And then survived that, said goodbye to everyone, and then went back down the hill. Was at the Mount Barker footy club there. And just as we were loading all the camera stuff in there, all the rally guys came down. We said goodbye and we were doing the round, shaking hands. Oh, thanks for the opportunity.
2: Thanks
1: so good.
2: Much.
1: It's so good.
2: Yeah.
1: So good. Awesome. And then it's probably the last movement that I'd made that morning. I was there for about 4 or 5 hours and it was a rainy day.
2: Okay.
1: And I took a slight step backwards. I think it was my left foot and I entered a puddle. And all my weight was transferred on that back left foot.
2: Mm-hmm.
1: So unfortunately, I lost traction. Mm-hmm. And then what came from that was the rest of my weight transferring into the puddle. So then my right foot went into the puddle as well.
2: Oh.
1: And I'm not even kidding. It was that sort of, it's a scene from a cartoon where you're not quite getting your, you got no traction and you're like this, you're sprinting on the spot. You're sprinting on the spot. And then all of a sudden, it happened so quickly. It must be 2 seconds. It was like, whoa. Bang. So last time I did a big stack, I ended up on my back. This time it was front. And I didn't have enough time to put my hands out. So I chested the floor.
2: Oh.
1: So you ever seen someone in a situation where they eat shit like that?
2: Yeah.
1: And you don't go, it's like, is it funny? Right now, first and foremost, our thoughts are with his health and safety and do we need to call an ambulance? So, you know when someone stacks it properly?
2: Yeah.
1: It's confronting, isn't it? Like.
2: I'm still stuck on the double puddle.
1: So back foot, left foot, their right foot, and then whoa, and then bang. And I got slightly winded because I didn't have time to get my chest into it. But also when someone goes chest first into the ground and they make that sound, they go, because they've hit the ground.
2: Yeah.
1: That was me.
2: Oh, my
1: God. Winded for a second. Everyone crowding around me like, are you okay? Are you okay? What's happened? I'm like, I think I'm okay, guys. I think you're okay.
2: Oh,
1: and then it was like a minute and we'd already said goodbyes. Everyone's like, oh, all right, well, see you later, mate. All the best. And I remember I sort of sat there for about 2 minutes and the cameraman, Steve Shepherd,
2: okay,
1: who's a loose character, very honest, he goes, oh, listen, bro, I reckon until that point they actually thought you were a pretty cool guy. You lost them, though. You lost them with the stack. And you could tell as they were walking off, they were sort of half shaking their head, being like, oh, God, that guy. Has anyone ever lost so much aura in the space of 3 seconds?
2: Yeah.
1: Everything's fine. See you guys 3 seconds later, winded on the ground. What a loser.
2: Okay, so I have a problem with Steve Shepherd. He's a cameraman. His job is to capture moments in time. That was a moment in time.
1: Yeah.
2: Where was he with the camera?
1: We did that afterwards. We're like, we need to search for some CCTV because I need to. That was about 5 minutes after I'd regained all the wind in my belly and we thought it was actually hilarious. We couldn't find any CCTV.
2: I would pay all the money I have. I would give everything. I would give my heart. I'd give my soul. I'd give my children to see Fish in a Few Seconds.
1: Yeah. Oh, me too. And then 20 minutes later, we went and got a coffee and we're sitting, everything was fine.
2: Yeah.
1: And I said to Steve, hey, remember 20 minutes ago when I absolutely ate shit in front of all those people? And dead set, we're both on the ground laughing. Oh, my God. Oh, the aura loss.
2: No.
1: It's just.
2: It's real. Jody and Hazy.
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1: Hello, Rove
0: McManus stayed the night. Hi, Rove.
2: Well, I couldn't miss out on a day like today. It's grand final Eve.
0: You've got a plane to catch today. You're headed east.
2: I'm headed east. I'm going to be there. I'll be sharing it with Mum, which we did in 2013.
0: Oh, and that went
2: well. Hoping for a much better result this time around. I came back from America for that one.
0: Maybe because you've discussed that perhaps it's your hat that gets them across the line.
2: It's a very clear scientifically proven reason.
0: Maybe it's if you take your mum.
2: You know what? Yeah, does mum's bad luck outweigh my cat's good luck?
0: Got some bad news, Coralie.
2: Let's find out who I'm going to love more by the end of the day.
0: On today's show, so Sean is in Melbourne ahead of the grand final because he's got cup presenting duties and all the rest of it. But Sean trying to get into his Airbnb is a tale you do not want to miss. It's so funny. So funny. You think it'd be easy?
3: Why?
2: Well, no, it wouldn't. He doesn't do anything easily. Mm-hmm. Can I, having not heard this story yet, suggest it's because he wasn't organised and didn't have all his information correct?
0: Well, even the information he was given makes you scratch your head.
3: There was
0: a lot.
3: Too much information.
2: Yeah. How does he not fall over more? I just feel he should be bumping in. Sean's like a trapped bird in your house. Yeah. Like, it's just smacking. It like, should be
0: why
2: smacking
0: Why don't you just go
2: stuff.
0: In the window? You just go out the window.
2: The door is open. Just walk straight out this way. And he's smacking against the glass.
0: You've known him a very long time, Ro.
2: Oh, yeah.
0: All of your life.
2: This does not end well.
0: We also catch up with Kath Loughnan from Fox Footy, who she's a Dockers fan too. So she is up and about.
2: She is. It's going to be a very exciting after party.
0: Yeah. Yes.
2: Potentially.
0: So, yeah, she's emceeing the after party for the Dockers, which means it's either the greatest gig of your life or the absolute worst.
3: Yeah. I wonder which would drink
0: more.
3: Have
0: you emceed one of those or you've been to one of those?
2: I've been to one of those in 2013, which obviously did not end very well. It was like being in a wake.
0: All right. Plus, we're going to throw in some wine.

0: Nathan, Nat and Sean on Nova.
1: Joel, I was a little bit disappointed on the weekend and I feel like this is something that you might identify with as well.
2: Yeah.
1: I found out a friend of mine has been lying to me.
2: Oh, babe, I'm a gay man. Like, this is my life. Everyone lies. Although I lie to my friends too. They think I'm hosting Brisbane breakfast right now. Like, they've got no idea what I do.
1: I'm absolutely devastated. I can't believe it. Okay,
3: what?
1: So a friend of mine said she was going away, which is great. She told me the reason why she was going away. Happy days. I accepted that. Mm. And then, you know, over the course of her being away, other people have asked me where she is. And I've continued that lie, telling them what she told me because
3: yep.
1: she's a good friend of mine. So I just, you know, I took what she said as gospel. On the weekend, I was at an appearance and apparently she is not away. Well, she is away, but she's off filming a reality TV show and she didn't want to tell me about it.
2: Oh.
1: How rude.
3: So where did she tell you she was?
1: So she said she was off doing Com Games stuff, which is fair enough
3: yep.
1: because, you know, that's believable
2: yep.
1: because it's, mm. you know, it's true. Lots of my friends have been away either coaching or playing over in Glasgow at the Com Games. And so I just believe that lie. And when people ask me, oh, whereabouts is she? And I just said, oh, no, she's over there. She's probably just going travelling afterwards, but I haven't heard from her. It's been radio silence for a long time. And, yeah, on the weekend, another friend of hers said, no, she's off doing this instead.
2: Well, that other friend's a bit of a naughty one because they're not meant to be saying, if someone's on one of those shows, you're not meant to be dibber-dobbering.
1: I know, but I think most disappointing was like, A, she didn't trust me.
3: I feel
1: like I'm part of the lie now because I told people as well and they might think that I knew, but I honestly haven't.
2: Maybe you should go around telling people that she's doing embarrassing bodies or something. Then when she gets back, it's going to be really like...
3: That's
1: I mean,
3: great,
1: I really hope the show she's doing is maths because that would be right up my alley.
2: Right?
1: That would be absolutely fantastic. But I don't know, you guys, have you been...
2: I mean, I had to lie before I did I'm a Celebrity. I had to lie for a long time.
1: Really?
3: Yeah,
2: and I had to lie for 6 weeks whilst on the show that I was a celebrity.
1: No.
2: So the lies kept compounding for me. But I was the last one to leave. So, and people had, you know, they like the cast lists always leak and people were like, well, he's still in Australia. No, I was just the last one to get there. But yeah, oh no, I love a good lie.
1: How did you feel about lying to your friends? Or did you go, no, I need to lie to this group of friends, but this one person I can trust?
2: Well, one of them was running my social media for me while I was in there campaigning. So I said, don't look in the DMs, Thomas. In that case, fine. Other times, I once had a friend invite us to a party, but decided that some people would go to a bar and they pretended that they were all going to that bar, yet they were actually going back to this friend's house.
1: Ooh.
2: And I was part of the group that went to the bar and we're standing around going, where's this person?
3: Yeah.
2: No, they're at a house party because I saw on someone's green stories. I'm like, them's Thomas. In that case, fine. Other times, I once had a friend invite us to a party, but decided that some people would go to a bar and they pretended that they were all going to that bar, yet they were actually going back to this friend's house.
1: Ooh.
2: And

0: nicest way,
1: but like when it comes to contracting time and people are talking about where they're potentially moving next year and things in a like a, in a sporting team, you'll find out tidbits of information when people come to you and go, oh, so-and-so is going to stick around next year. And you're like, no, no, no, I know that they've already signed elsewhere.
2: Oh, yeah, no, no. I've held a lot of that stuff inside. And even doing interviews where people ask me and I blatantly say the company line.
1: Yeah.
2: Yeah, absolutely. Nova's Nathan.

0: Nat and Sean on Nova.
1: We are talking about when people may have lied to you, particularly friends, and sold you up the river, Seabass. It happened to you. You just over the weekend, you found out one.
2: Yes, and another one, because we were talking about Emma O'Driscoll, who was in here the other day and then didn't play on the weekend.
1: I know. I was just talking to Joel when we were speaking to Emma the other day. She didn't play on the weekend. We're talking about a game coming up for the Dockers.
3: Going to have a talking to her, furious.
1: Yeah, absolutely. So we are talking about that at the moment. There are a pair of Sennheiser Momentum 5 wireless headphones up for grabs. But Fiona, this rings a bell with you.
4: Hello, how are you?
1: Great.
3: Hi, Fiona, good.
4: Good, good. Yeah, it does. So it was actually my mum, not a friend. So she was sort of, like for years, like she went away with friends and things like that, and I was sort of telling my dad because he was overseas at the time. But mum's away with her friend Lorraine, and she was actually having an affair.
1: So
4: I was I was her cover story. She kind of used me as a I don't know, like a scapegoat, I guess. I was the one telling people things that she'd told me, but she was actually covering for an affair that I didn't know about.
3: Was she having the affair with Lorraine, or was Lorraine just like the part of the cover story?
4: No, with Duncan.
1: Bloody Duncan.
4: The neighbour. Yeah, she, yeah. Yeah, it was going on for,
1: like,
4: it went on for 20 years, and they actually got married in the end, but, yeah, it's kind of trash to family, as you can imagine.
1: Oh, I can imagine.
4: It's
1: hardcore.
3: Human shield.
4: Yeah.
1: Oh, Duncan.
4: But anything she told me, I believe whatever she told me. So I was her, alibi so many times and had no idea, so.
2: And then when it came out, did people think that you had known as well?
4: I don't know. Nobody ever really said. I don't. Yeah, no, not that I know of. But possibly, maybe my dad did.
1: Duncan. Duncan.
4: Yeah, jumping
1: the fence.
4: That suits him actually. So thanks. I might keep that in my head.
1: Fiona, did you get over it all to be able to think, okay, now they've got married, so they must have been. There was a connection that was clearly there, and they're married.
4: I think they followed through because what else did they have? What other choice do you have? Like, well, if it's going to go on for that long, you may as well make it official. But I don't know. They're kind of miserable now, so it's really cool for me to see that.
3: Yeah. Our friend.
1: Yeah, I get it.
3: Our friend Natalie is on a girls' weekend away right now.
2: I was thinking that, Joel, and I was like, is she having an affair with someone?
1: Yeah, well, she told us that, so we could be the ones she's lying to, Joel.
2: Yeah, we're the cover for her.
5: Joel, you got more from these stories in your world.
3: Well, I just remember I used to, like, in my apartment building, there was this guy who was clearly a pathological liar, and he was the only person in the building I knew. I just moved into the place, and he used to sit on my balcony, we'd be having, like, a draw out one, and he'd point at the building opposite and the penthouse in that building, be like, oh yeah, I've bought that. And this went on for years.
1: Yeah.
3: And me being like, not want to ruffle feathers, and also, you know, I was thrilled to have a mate. I just moved to town. I was like, oh my God, cool. Like, wow, that's really fancy. Like, I look at it every day. Never once did he move in. He never bought that place. But for years he kept this lie going to my face. Yeah, I've bought that place. I'm going to be moving over there shortly. And I'm like, what do you do again? How do you have the penthouse opposite? But, like, what did he think was going to come of this?
1: Yeah.
3: At some point I'm going to work it out.
1: Yeah.
3: Like, you're still living two floors below me.
2: Yeah, did
3: you haven't moved across
2: him?
3: The road.
2: Did he confess eventually?
3: No. I'm spineless, Caitlin. Like, I was raised the right way. I like to talk behind people's backs. It's, you know, polite.
2: Love it.
3: I, you know, still see him. I'm like, when are you moving into the penthouse?
5: Yeah, how's the penthouse?
3: Yeah.
5: Oh, nice one, Joel.
0: Nathan, Nat and Sean. Nova.
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1: Sam Pang.
2: Sam, good morning.
3: Good morning. Good morning. How are you?
2: Oh, we are great. Can I just kick things off by saying, how many interviews have you done? Are you tired?
4: Yeah, what
2: are you over
4: this?
3: I'm fresh as a daisy. Can't even, you know, I love talking about myself. It's awesome. I couldn't get up. I couldn't have got up early enough. You know, it's been a busy morning, but that's all right.
4: And we love talking about you, Sam. On a scale of last night to the evening, you cooked an omelette in my kitchen at 3 a.m. with Mel Tresina at the Nova Christmas party. How did it rate?
3: I owe you some eggs, Joel. I get it. I understand. Mate. I'm sorry.
2: You won't let it go.
3: I remember that night. I remember distinctly too. Not only do I owe you eggs, a little touch of Meredith's goat's cheese went in that omelette as well. I really went above and beyond.
4: I know. You're excellent. You can do it all. But yeah, congratulations. It's
3: thanks, Joel. I appreciate it, mate.
4: Were you like, it sounds stupid to ask, were you surprised? Because I wasn't surprised. Were you?
3: Yeah, I was surprised because, you know, when Magda / Sharon Reed said that, that's insane. That whole sentence is just ridiculous. I find out the same time as everyone else. And it's fine for everyone to think you're the favourite, or they think you're going to win, but you just don't know. I thought it's the whole experience was, because it's the last award of the night, obviously, and you're sitting there and you go, okay, so I may have to get up and do a speech, or I may just continue sitting in my chair. It's like, you know, if you're in the Hall of Fame or something like that, you know Andrew Denton and Deborah Malman, at least they knew. So
4: In memoriam, it's a bit of a giveaway, you're going to be in it. Yeah.
3: Yeah, and Chris, you know, this comedians, we don't have awards. Like, I haven't been sitting there, like, waiting for awards. You know, it's not like the Brownlow or the Dally M. You know, it's just, it's quite, yeah.
2: Well, we had the Acras, but that was Kai Bosch pretty quickly after that couple of years ago.
5: Did you throw some chat to your competitors? Because Shawnee Mac was saying last week maybe Poe was going to slip up, you know, as a roughie.
2: Chance as a roughie,
5: Beforehand, did you go and talk to everyone else? Were you like, oh, you know, the best person's going to win? Did you practice like your face that, you know, your acceptance face, or maybe like a commiserations face if you didn't win?
3: I was absolutely ready to just, you know, flip up the table and storm off. You're up there. Congratulate or thank the other nominees. They're a great bunch, and then any of them would have been worthy winners. I think that I was slightly concerned that me and Poe would split the vote. You know what I mean? We'd split the Asian vote. But,
2: that's why I thought she'd challenge you at some stage. That was bloody great.
3: She's magnificent. It's a real surprise. You know, like, she's got mischief in her.
2: She's awesome. So are you, Sam, and a massive congratulations. And whilst Joel said that he picked you, I think that it's because you've done such great stuff across television in more so recent years. And I wondered, when you were talking and thanking everyone, I felt like you thanked every television station, which doesn't often happen.
4: Someone's booked and blessed, we've noticed.
3: I started on SBS and then Front Bar's on 7, having Paying Attention and The Tonight Show's on 10, and Ground Up's on ABC. Yeah. So the only one I haven't been on is 9.
4: Oh, what have you done?
3: The way things are going with my taxes, I could be on A Current Affair pretty soon. I'm telling you. It's going to come out. Either A Current Affair or Four Corners,
2: they're going to come for you.
4: Yeah, because
2: no
4: you would have been right up the front of the room, which is my domain's normally right at the back, because SBS, you know, don't really secure the good seats. So I can see everything that's happening in the room. Did you see anything good happen? I don't think the housewives are there causing a scene, but was there anyone just letting a little bit too loose early in the evening?
3: You know, I think last night was a reminder, Joel, that we missed the halcyon days of the the 70s and 80s or whatever at the Southern Cross Hotel or the Seabrook. I don't know where it was, but back then it was apparently just, you know, like it was just lawless. I don't know what was going on.
4: So no phone cameras.
3: I think they've changed everything. you know. So, and you know, yeah, not for the better. Yeah, no, I got no stories, Joel. Sorry, mate.
0: Nathan, Nat, and Sean.

0: Nathan, Nat and Sean.
1: We're talking unusual themes for a birthday party.
2: Yeah. We are. Because it's obviously our fearless leader Natalie's birthday today.
3: Yep.
2: 21st, very exciting. Hope you get the big key.
1: Oh, yeah, me too.
4: She's got to do a funnel, obviously, to kick off the morning.
2: Yeah. Who's bringing in that
1: yard
2: view,
1: guys?
2: Anyway. Are you doing a funnel today? And a shoe? Because you've already done your morning shoey, so I guess it's your birthday. Treat yourself.
1: Yeah, exactly.
4: Tough to do in heels as well, by the way.
1: Swing back.
2: it holds the can of Prosecco nicely. Because we were talking about this lady that throws a sandwich party.
1: Yeah, rock and roll. Yeah, go, Michaela.
2: Yes. Obviously a heterosexual party because the gays would never have so many carbs involved, given I had a party at the gym. When my best friend turned 30, his name is Thomas, and he is he's probably like 38 now, but spiritually 90. And he had an Australian TV icon themed birthday party, and he went as Blinky Bill. I went as Jamie Drury, so I could dress, you know,
1: a little
4: bit. Yeah, sure. Yeah, you got the legs out.
1: Chip and nails.
2: Yeah, absolutely. And we had it at a club that has a stage. And, of course, naturally being us, we put on a show. So I hosted it. Rhonda Birchmore, who's a dear friend of ours, came up and did a number.
1: She was just
2: so generous. She was just herself.
4: just kicking her legs out.
2: Yeah, kicking those legs up, old showbiz style, darling. And anyway, I had Patty Newton's email. Like, I don't know how I stumbled across it.
1: Who doesn't?
2: I know, right? And it's very basic. I almost just gave it out on air. And I emailed Patty and I said,
1: Patty Newton at Hotmail, isn't it?
4: Yeah, 69. Yeah, yeah. Of course.
2: 69_@hotmail.com. And so I said, hey, Patty, we've met once or twice and explained the birthday party. She replied immediately and said, absolutely, would it be all right if I brought Bert with me?
1: Yeah,
2: I almost fell off my chair. I was like, absolutely, you can bring Bert Newton to the party. So we're on stage and then I say, there's a surprise guest here. Please welcome Patty Newton. She walks out onto stage. People are losing their mind at this party. It's Patty Newton. And she does like a half an hour stand-up set and then says, hang on, I just need something from my handbag. Can someone bring my handbag out? Bert Newton walks out onto stage at my friend's 30th. My mate's grandma fainted. She was so, like, blown away that Bert Newton was there. And they did, like, another half an hour of songs and dance and sang happy birthday to my mate Thomas. Didn't ask for a cent, didn't ask for thank yous or a thing. It was one of the most epic wild nights of my life. And what a kind gesture. It was wonderful.
1: All right, let's hear some others. Let's go to Susan in Success. Hello, Susan.
5: Back in the late 80s, we lived in Port Hedland and we had a pool party where everyone had to bring their own inflatable pool.
1: A pool party, but they had to bring their own pool, not pool toys. Yeah. You're saying pool.
5: Pool, yeah. So we had about 15 little inflatable pools around the backyard and everyone would jump from one to the other and,
2: Oh, I was going to say, very ahead of the curve, social distancing.
4: You've got to be careful, though, someone jumping in your pool because you know they're going to have a wee.
1: It says more about you than it says about anybody else, Sean.
4: No one gets out to go to the toilet.
1: Exactly.
4: You've been here all day. What's going on?
1: Yeah, just drinking, sinking cans. And all of a sudden the level's gone up. That's weird.
2: Yeah. No chlorine in
1: that's
2: here.
1: That's nice.
2: No.
1: That sounds like a very Port Hedland thing to do.
4: That
1: Thanks,
4: is.
1: Suze. Kayla's in Beldiver. Talk to us about your birthday party theme.
6: So it was actually my 4-year-old.
1: Yes.
6: And he loves pirates. So we had his party at Shipwreck Cove. And he had obviously been talking to the kids at school, came home to say, Millie doesn't like pirates.
2: Mm. Oh,
6: so
2: Millie.
6: We had a pirate unicorn party. So we had all these little kids dressed as pirates, you know, with the eye patch and the hat and whatever. And then, like, unicorn headbands and, you know, sparkling stickers. And it was just amazing.
1: The two do marry together very nicely.
2: Isn't that great?
4: And your son coming home to say, hey, it's not working for everyone.
1: No, that's right.
4: Can we make an adjustment?
6: And it was just one girl in particular.
2: Yeah. Really? Yeah, she really throws the weight around.
6: And changed his whole party. And it was great.
1: Yeah.
4: I don't do pirates.
1: Did he quite fancy Millie? Was that his little girlfriend at the time?
2: Or terrified
6: I think
2: of her.
6: So.
1: Yeah. Super cute.
6: So.
1: It's very accommodating. That's beautiful.
4: That sounds like a good party, though.
1: It does. Pirate unicorn themed.
2: I know. Adorable. The eye patch and the little horn.
1: Yes. Very cute. Thanks, Kayla. And Simone's in Hellingbrook. Hello.
7: Hi.
0: Hi, happy birthday, Nat.
1: Thanks, Simone. Talk to us about your birthday party theme.
0: Last year I had a serial killer birthday party, so you either can dress as your favourite serial killer or a victim.
1: Oh my God.
2: I have heard of these parties, but phrasing as your favourite serial
1: killer. I mean, okay, so who did you dress as?
0: Michelle Knight, the Australian serial killer. She carved up her husband, skinned him because she was a butcher, and tried to feed him his kids.
2: Wow.
1: Quite disturbing. And as somebody who listens to a lot of true crime podcasts, I can see, like, there is quite a fascination.
4: I love watching those shows on Netflix or whatever the case is when they're
1: on. Oh,
4: who's
1: your favourite serial killer?
4: Okay, not by names, but they're fascinating stories.
1: You look like an Ed Gein fan.
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0: Nathan, Nat and Sean.
1: We are talking about like surprise nudity inspired by Lachlan's Sean's son and wasn't going to name him, but no, it was Lachlan, who did a bit of a nudie run for his brother's benefit just because he thought it was funny, but really he was performing for the guy coming to check the oven.
2: Yeah, the tradie walked through the door.
3: I mean, if he was a stand-up, that's the sort of... You hope for that sort of material. So, you know, if I can frame it that way for him,
1: sure,
3: it's a great story. It's very funny. You can dine out on that.
1: Fodder, that's what we're looking for.
2: We certainly
1: are. If you've got a story for us, 13 24 10, let's talk to Tara in Haynes. Good morning, Tara.
3: Hi, Tara.
4: Hi, how are we?
2: Good. Tara.
1: Tell us a tale of surprise nudity.
4: Yes. So, picture early hours of the morning. You've just come in from having some breakfast and in the elevator of your hotel room is a girl in a very not revealing underwear, doing the I need to go to the toilet dance, running in and out of the elevator, sleepwalking.
2: Oh, no!
4: So I left my room to go to the bathroom, still asleep, not really knowing what's going on.
2: Oh.
4: And a very frightened receptionist has just kind of asked me if I need something and sort of shakingly handed me a room key.
1: Yes.
4: And the next morning I woke up and I thought, that's sweet, you get like a deja vu.
3: Yeah.
4: And I'm like, oh, I've got this really uncomfortable feeling that I may have sleepwalked through the hotel, fairly naked.
3: Yeah.
4: And I got up and lo and behold, there's the extra room key that gave it away for me. And,
3: you must have felt like,
4: I said to my friend, we've got an extra room key to hand back this morning. I may have done a naked run through the hotel a few times.
2: Tara.
4: So, yeah.
1: Just you in the hotel lobby.
4: Morning.
1: So we're talking topless, right? So you had knickers on but no top?
4: And barely, if you can call it that,
2: Tara.
3: Tara. How do you treat this? Like, what's the... course of action.
4: You can't.
3: Yeah.
4: But the thing is, when you have alcohol and things like that, and obviously I'm from Perth, so, you know, travelling to Melbourne, I've got to be partying.
3: Sly, get a girl, love it.
4: It doesn't help. It really doesn't help.
3: My sister was asleep.
4: I do it less these days.
1: Yeah.
2: Oh, less. Not never. Just less.
4: Yeah, I'm not completely out of the woods, but less.
2: You got to hope that the overnight staff that you deal with, they're gone by,
1: they've seen it all before. Oh, okay.
2: Yeah, but you don't have to face them.
4: Early hours this morning. I can't tell the exact time, but judging by the people in the elevator and the number of people and things like that, I'm guessing it wasn't.
3: Got around.
1: They saved the CCTV footage too. You know that, right?
2: And what about them with the story that they get to tell where they go, you wouldn't believe it.
1: So our next
3: caller. Yeah, they whip that out, They get that out of the Christmas party. They've said it's a bit of Benny Hill.
1: Let's go to Kristen in Darling Downs. Morning, Kristen. Yeah. Have you got some surprise nudity to share with us?
5: Yeah, so this is years ago when the Crows won their first premiership. My husband said, if they win, I'm going to do a nudie run. And so they won. Off he goes. He was so excited. And he ran up the street. But in the middle, like in between him leaving the house and getting back from his nudie run, there was a carload of kids all arriving for like a party sleepover thing.
3: Oh, dear.
5: And so they all got full view. And the mum went off.
1: Yeah.
2: Oh, she went off, did she?
1: Because now he's not doing a nudie run. Now he's traumatising children.
3: Yeah, that was breaking the law.
1: And it's frowned upon.
2: It's tough to run with when your package is out.
3: Well, I was going
2: to
3: say, I don't get the appeal of a nudie run because there's a lot of flapping, you know? There's a lot of, like, flapping and slapping, if you know what I mean.
1: Yes. Well, we know what you mean.
3: Yeah, I know. It wasn't really a...
1: Was it super cryptic?
3: No, yeah.
1: Was it one of Ross's clues for loose change? Thank you, Kristen, for that image as well. Let's go to Stacey in Frio. Hi, Stacey. Some surprise nudity. What have you got for us?
6: So I used to live in an apartment block and it's going back to what you said before about the window cleaning. So I was in my room. I was completely nude. I was dancing around, having a great time listening to a playlist.
3: You do.
6: And the window cleaner saw everything. But then he actually... I put my number up on the window because it was very good looking.
2: Hey!
1: Yes. Really? What is this, the Diet Coke commercial?
2: What? No, hold on.
1: Wait, you're together.
2: You're together?
6: Yeah, we are.
2: You are not.
6: I met him downstairs with clothes on. I told you he was very good looking.
3: Are you serious?
6: I was single at the time.
1: I hope so.
6: He's seen enough. anyway.
2: Stacey, that's outstanding. And he got to see the whole thing, what I'm getting into here. I know what I'm getting into.
1: Try before you buy.
3: Oh, God, what an amazing way.
1: To meet your partner. And what a delightful story for your children to tell them how mummy and daddy met. How I met your mother. She was dancing naked and then she just threw up her phone number.
3: You've obviously got some great moves, Stacey.
1: Yeah, and boobs, obviously. Yeah. Obviously, he saw the merchandise and said, yes, please.
2: Yeah. Imagine how quick he's getting down off that scaffolding. Yes.
1: The windows below didn't get super clean that day. Amazing story. Thank you, Stacey.
2: Great story.
1: And we're going to go to Claire in Cardinia now to finish us off. Good morning, Claire.
0: Hello, how are you?
1: Okay, great, Claire. Have you got a tale of surprise nudity for us?
0: I do. It's about Sean, actually, but I can't believe I'm actually going to tell
1: amazing.
0: The story. But,
1: settle in, everybody. Gather around.
3: Fantastic.
2: All right, I'm ready.
0: It would have been 94 or 95, and the Dockers had only just, I guess, got together and... I lived in Bicton back then, and there was a thing of where you could come down to Fremantle Oval to watch the Dockers train. So I went down there with my family and we were watching the training, and afterwards we must have been standing somewhere, but it was like the doorway of the change rooms was in our view.
1: Just accidentally in your view, was it, Claire?
0: And Sean was actually my favourite player, so it's quite funny, but was walking past and they had just a towel around their waist, and then Sean walked past with absolutely nothing on.
2: I'm sorry,
1: this
2: Claire.
1: Sounds right, doesn't it?
2: That kind of fits.
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0: and Susie O'Neill.
1: I did some fun stuff on my holiday. I'm not going to sit here and go, I had a horrible holiday. All I did is spring clean. But because one of the things I did actually, I did the rail trail in northern New South Wales. Have you done that? You can stay up there and you can ride your bike all the way to Moolumbah from, I don't even know where it starts, but basically, 30 kilometres in this really safe bicycle thing. It was really fun.
2: Snail trail.
1: Rail trail. Rail so the trail. Old, where are the old?
3: Different things, mate. One's a hairy thing above you.
1: No, I did not do a rail trail, a snail trail. I did a rail trail, which is, it's an old rail line.
2: Gotcha. Yeah. Okay.
1: But anyway, so that was fun.
2: That was good.
1: Yeah, and I was at Moreton Bay for a couple of days as well, so that was fun on a boat. So I'm not, I did.
2: It looked fun. You sent me some nice pictures.
1: Yeah, that was good. But I just got into a really, I think because of the weather, I got into a real deep, clean fascination. Does anyone, talking slide, I'm like, oh, I did all the windows of the house and then even the tracks and the tracks, leaves and everything get in.
3: Yeah.
1: All the skirting boards, which made me think, why do we have skirting boards? All they are is dust collectors.
2: Are they the ones at the top?
1: Yeah, on the top of the
2: curtains and...
1: No, they're on the bottom of the...
3: The base of the windowsill.
1: On the base
3: of the floor. Yeah,
1: I don't know, there's something very satisfying about it and I do like intersperse with it.
3: I don't think I've ever cleaned them before.
1: Who does them?
3: I don't know. I don't know if anyone does.
2: Who does them? It's either you or you pay someone to.
1: Because it gets all dust.
3: Yeah, dirty.
1: And I did bathrooms, I did grout.
2: I'm the opposite. My place has gone into disrepair.
1: Really?
2: Yeah, I haven't touched anything.
3: It's holidays, you can't be bothered.
2: Yeah, I haven't done any more. I've got two suitcases from two different trips that I haven't unpacked yet.
1: Really?
2: Yeah.
1: Okay. It's not quite good. Different.
2: Yeah, I'm gonna get onto that.
1: I often think if I couldn't get a job, I could easily be a cleaner, as long as it was, not disgusting houses. Like if it was like Lutzi's house, which I imagine is not dirty.
2: It's not disgusting. You know what I mean? But it's,
1: Like I enjoy it. It's one of the things I really enjoy. Therapeutic.
3: Do you whack in like a podcast or music?
1: The other thing I'm really into at the moment is trance music.
3: I love this. No, you're into EDM.
1: EDM,
3: but electronic dance music.
1: Yeah, but is trance a bit like
3: trance a bit more hectic?
1: Yeah, more hectic.
3: Because EDM's my favorite
1: trance.
3: Type.
1: So
3: Lutzi, I never thought I'd say, Susie and I have been sending each other songs. I've been sending her EDM songs.
2: Right.
1: Mm-hmm.
3: It's been crazy.
2: Mm. Yeah. Yesterday, I didn't know what you meant. You were saying it wrong.
1: That's right.
2: Yesterday, she was telling people.
1: Lutzi at a function.
2: At the function, she was into trans music.
1: That's right.
2: Not there's anything wrong with that. I just don't know exactly what it is.
3: How does that go?
2: And I'm saying, Susan, I think you're saying trans instead of trance. You're into trance music.
3: Trance.
2: Which may well be trans music. I don't know.
1: Trance.
2: I'm just saying, clarity, you need to say it right.
1: Anyway, I'd recommend.
2: You know what I'm
1: saying? Yes. Yeah.
2: Trance music is what you're into.
1: Yes. Yeah. I'd recommend.
2: Which is what? Who's a big trance?
3: Who's like a top?
2: Is that Calvin Harris?
3: No, he'd be too soft. Trance is more hectic.
1: There's one song I listened to over and over again and it made me cry. It was called Braveheart.
2: Okay. You know that...
1: And where does your mind go?
2: Nick, you know that Promises? Promises.
3: Yeah.
2: But that's a trance... like remix of that.
3: Yes.
2: In my mind, that's trance music. Who's a big trance?
3: Who's like a top?
2: Is that Calvin Harris?
3: No, he'd be too soft. Trance is more hectic.
1: There's one song I listened to over and over again and it made me cry. It was called Braveheart.
2: Okay. You know that...
1: And where does your mind go?
2: Nick, you know that Promises? Promises.
3: Yeah.
2: But that's a trance... like remix of that.
3: Yes.
2: In my mind, that's trance music.
3: Like, is Avicii's not trance, is he?

0: quite slow.
1: Oh, Braveheart, yeah.
2: Oh, yeah.
0: But then...
2: Hold on, so this is taking her phone away from the microphone.
1: So yeah. Is that trance?
3: Yeah, this is like...
1: Oh, I can get around that.
0: Yeah, you should do this stuff. So get your cloths out and all your detergents.
3: Oh,
0: and
3: yeah.
0: Put on trance music in your headphones.
1: Okay.
0: And here we go. And then you go... Clean, clean, clean. Brush, brush.
1: So it's a tempo of 125 to 150 beats per minute.
3: Yeah. See, that's more hectic than EDM.
0: Yeah,
3: it's a bit more upbeat.
0: I love
1: soaring emotions, melodic phrases, emotional drop, designed to create a hypnotic, euphoric state.
0: Yes, all of that.
3: It's what you used to see at, say, like an old festival, like a Stereosonic. People have bum bag, no shirt on, and they're doing like the dance, like that Brazzy dance, you know what I mean?
1: They're just chewing a lot.
3: Yeah. Did you have a lot of gum with you when you were at your house?
0: No, but I was feeling all the emotions. It's funny you said emotion drop because I was crying a lot of the time.
1: Is and
0: then
1: that
0: I'd
1: right?
0: get, then I'd get huh? euphoric, and then I'd get sad, and then I'd get euphoric.
3: What?
1: God.
0: I don't know. It just brings
3: just from
0: you
3: trance.
0: Trance.
1: Trance.
4: Nick, Lutzy, and Susie O'Neill. Nova.

0: Lucy and Susie O'Neill.
1: What's your dilemma?
2: We're getting some funny texts, actually. I thought you were going to read a few more of them. But anyway, no, we're doing dilemmas
3: Alan's
2: now.
3: Alan's on fire today. Some weird stuff out there that probably won't get a run, Alan.
4: Maybe the podcast.
3: Yes,
2: in the podcast. But keep them coming. We like it.
3: Yep.
2: Okay, I'm going to do a dilemma now, and you think what you would do in this situation. Neighbour wars, your tree, your leaves. So a Victorian resident says a disagreement with her neighbour has turned into an all-out war over fallen leaves. Okay, so her tree drops leaves in the neighbour's yard. the neighbour sweeps them up and dumps them back into her lawn.
3: Did you get this off the news wires, or is this a little closer to home, Susan?
2: Well, I'm starting with...
4: This is an anonymous story.
3: Yes.
2: No, I'm starting with, the news one, but yeah. I do have a personal...
3: Very similar.
2: A personal with this.
3: Not no great dramas.
2: No, we live next to a house that has... And we're really good friends with our neighbour.
3: Yeah, that's what I'm saying. No drama.
2: Hello, Lindsay. We love you.
3: G'day, Lindsay.
4: Lindsay, listen.
2: No. Yeah. Of course not. Just why I'm talking about it. We love you, Lindsay.
4: Yes.
2: We hate your trees. We hate your trees. Your bamboo trees, specifically.
3: Yeah, right.
2: So he's got big bamboo trees, which are a great screening. I mean, he needs the screening.
3: They shed. I don't know what that means. They shed, don't they?
2: They shed a lot.
3: And where's that go?
2: Well,

0: All over our driveway. Yeah. All over
1: good,
0: our driveway.
1: Like you say, good privacy, but they grow nuts.
0: Nuts. They grow crazy.
1: Yeah.
0: And so I don't actually do a lot of it. I did some on the holidays, but usually Cliff has to blow them all up and put them in the bin. Mm. They drop so much stuff and I think, can you get rid of those
2: bamboo
0: trees?
2: Haven't you got a pool?
0: It's not near the pool.
3: No, oh, thank goodness. No. Just near the pool.
0: But, it's always tricky, the tree.
1: My neighbour's got palm trees, Suze. You know palm trees, when they die, they go brown and they just fall off?
0: Yes.
1: I've got those brown palms all over my lawn. And I must admit, I do pick some up and just put them back over his fence.
0: Do you?
1: Yeah.
0: Do you do that?
1: Yeah, sometimes. Sometimes I put them in my green bin, but they take up so much space.
0: Okay, you chuck them back over his fence.
1: Well, it's his palm tree. I know,
0: but that's really...
2: I've done that before.
0: What?
2: Yeah.
0: I'm surprised people do that.
1: I know you're not meant to. Like, if it's over, hanging over your side, it's your problem. But at the same time, it's in a tree. Yeah.
2: And
1: if
2: he's not watching, how's he know where it fell?
1: Exactly.
0: Oh, that's a good one. So many people got cameras these days. But yeah, just chuck it back over.
2: Yeah. Just use your own discretion, people.
1: Yeah.
0: The other thing is...
1: If your green bin's full, just chuck it over.
0: The other thing is, where do you stand on...
1: Actually, Lutzy's never used his green bin in his life.
2: I've never had a green bin.
0: You don't have a green bin?
2: I've never had one.
0: Oh, you live in a unit.
2: Yeah. I didn't want to have a house. Never had no green bin.
0: Okay. I was going to ask another dilemma because this might be coming up in the future. What do you do about with neighbours if their branches are over your property? Can you cut those down?
1: I think so.
2: You're asking for a friend?
0: I'm asking for a friend?
2: Yeah.
1: I think you can.
0: And should you say to your neighbour first, hey, I'm just going to cut this down?
2: If the leaves falling on your side is your problem, then the branches hanging over your thing is your property.
1: Yeah.
0: And you can do it.
2: You can't have it both ways. I can't have, you go for your life, I reckon.
1: I think that's play on.
0: Yeah.
2: Text line if you want to try them in with some sort of,
1: What about
2: logic.
1: Getting really specific here? If your neighbour's trees are pushing your fence and your fence is now starting to bend because of your neighbour's pump.
2: You got to stop that.
1: Yeah. What do you do there?
0: Oh, God.
2: Will you push it back in a moment of anger?
1: I can't. There's too many palms. I mean, that person can't. There's too many palms. It's too strong.
0: I heard this interesting thing on the radio the other day, actually, about a court case between two neighbours and the trees.
2: ABC.
0: It was the ABC,
1: actually. Could have been a current affair, too, either or.
0: And it was one house in front of one house. When they bought it, the house behind could see the view in front of the house. It was a river view.
2: Yes. Right. Do you own the view?
0: Yeah, do you own the view?
2: Do you own the view?
0: And then the house in front, their tree grew up, same sort of thing. I think they grew up lily pillies, and it took away the view from people behind. The people behind won the court case.
1: Really?
0: Well, it was kind of a joint thing. They said the people in front can keep the tree, but they have to keep it 3 metres height.
2: Fair enough.
0: So they can still see over the view. I thought that was quite a sensible answer. Yeah.
2: Good use of our legal system.
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1: But producer Lockie's joined us in the studio because we've been away for a couple of weeks.
2: You have.
1: Whenever we come back, you have a little song.
2: Yeah, it's something that I guess we've done this year that means that I have to keep on working throughout the break.
3: You guys well, get you 2 weeks. You are contractually obliged to work. Because we have more holidays than you do.
2: It's true. And a lot of people.
3: It's just life, mate. I don't know.
2: And a lot of people listening right now probably also work through the break. So this might not be news to them. This is a song made just for you.
4: Yes. It's really just for us.
3: Purely just for us to recap.
5: Yeah. I love this, though. It's a snapshot of what happened when we were too busy to cover the news.
1: We were so busy. Do you want me to hit play? How do you want to?
2: Yeah, I guess so.
1: Okay.
5: Crank it.

0: Oh, yeah.
1: Well done.
0: And well done to our audio producer, Dylan, as well.
2: Yeah, that's...
0: Last time you did that, we had a different audio producer.
3: Oh.
0: Remember that?
4: Yeah, and you couldn't really hear it.
0: The chorus wasn't as solid, but you sounded great.
4: Right. Really good.
2: You sound sensational.
4: So clear.
3: Did that at 5:10 this morning. Yeah. So.
4: One take, I heard.
1: Yeah. For real?
3: Yeah. Mm-hmm.
1: And is that right that, just to recap a couple of things.
3: Yeah. Go back to the news.
1: When you get cash out from an ATM, you don't get fees. Is that what the story was?
3: No.
0: That's what I thought it was too.
4: When you buy something with your credit card, it doesn't add a percentage of
0: the credit card fee.
1: 1%, whatever it is.
3: Yeah. Theoretically.
4: It'll probably still be added, but in the price.
3: Yeah. Your $5 coffee is now $5.50 because they've just embedded that in the price.
0: Genius. Yeah. How good. We're winning. Gotcha. And interest rates going back up.
3: Yeah, absolutely.
0: Exciting times. There you go.
1: And Tamika Upton, who we didn't mention, three times in a row, Dally M Player of the Year.
4: Oh, wow. I didn't see that.
1: I know we say she's the greatest rugby league player in the world. She is the greatest rugby league player in the world.
0: Absolutely. Wow.
5: Nick Luxey and Susie O'Neill on

0: Lucy and Susie O'Neill.
1: But over the holidays, we had my dad's 70th, guys.
2: He looked fun on your Instas.
1: Yeah.
3: Jeez, he's 70-year-old man, eh?
1: He looks good, doesn't he?
3: He does.
1: Yeah. Everyone's actually asking me,
3: 70.
1: What does he do? Like, he still exercises pretty regularly, to his credit.
2: He looks really young.
1: Mm.
2: I thought maybe being little makes you look younger.
1: Probably.
2: He's quite little as well.
1: He's my height, yeah. Or a bit smaller, Suze, as we know.
2: Of course.
1: I put up a photo on my Instagram of like me with my family, and my caption was, "The only time I'm the tallest in the photo." And Susie replies within 20 seconds and was like, "Are you actually though?"
3: You then step half a pace forward, you know, like that old trick.
2: And Nick goes, "I knew that I'd comment." I'm like, "Oh God, I fell for it.
1: Got me. No, but we had the 70th. So we went to Palm Beach and we had like a house with our family, no kids, right? So my sisters, their partners, mum and dad, no children.
3: Where were the children? I
2: believe the children are our future.
1: Palm them off to the other side of the family. Yeah. Got rid of them. We had a long lunch at the Burley Pav.
3: Oh, nice.
1: It was like a full-on weekend, but we thought what could be good is getting Dad surprising him with getting him like one of those, you know, those pink Hummer limos that you'd see on a hen's party?
3: Yes.
1: So one of those Gold Coast like Hummer
3: limos. Stretch Hummers.
1: Yeah.
2: Was it pink?
1: It was pink.
2: Oh.
1: And I tell you what, that limo had seen some things.
2: Oh, God.
3: Like I've done things in that pink limo. My mate used to own them all.
1: Oh, really?
3: Yeah.
2: That's right.
1: So it rocks out right.
3: We've had some wonderful times in that car, mate.
1: Yeah. I think I could see some on the seats. The air cons were broken in it as well. Like it had been beaten up. Okay?
3: They'd be getting old now.
1: They're getting pretty old.
3: I'm talking 10, 15 years ago and my mate Adam.
1: But it was a surprise for Dad. He had no idea.
2: Yeah.
1: Okay. And we're like, okay, we're going to all go outside. We can bring some drinks in. We're going to surprise him. We're going to film it, get the big reaction. All of a sudden, Dad goes missing. And one of the most classic Dad moments, there's an open home down the road. And so Dad just takes himself out of our apartment, out of our house, just leaves and goes to go inspect the open home.
2: That is such a Dad thing. Cliff does it and his granddad does it. They just take off. They don't tell anyone where they're going.
1: No one.
2: And they just go and do things like that. It's so annoying.
1: Rogue things.
2: What is it with men and not caring about other people?
1: I wouldn't go that far, but jeez. That's a different chat.
2: Okay, we'll do that another day.
1: So we're all panicking, looking around the house going, where's Dad? Where is he? And then the limo pulls up. Dad comes inside and goes, there's a pink limo here. Because he'd been down talking to the real estate agents for the open home.
3: Oh, right. I missed it.
1: Missed the full surprise. Oh. We get him in there. And then the limo driver's like, yeah, the aircon doesn't work. So we got to crack the back windows a little bit.
3: Oh.
1: And when you're driving in a pink Hummer limo around the Gold Coast, everyone's looking in and you're playing beats like that, like what we were just playing, and the aircon's not working and everyone's looking at you. It's actually quite embarrassing.
2: Mm.
1: Like when you're sitting in there
3: yeah.
1: with my mum and dad.
3: Yeah, exactly.
2: I saw a photo you posted of that and both your parents are in there on their phones.
1: Yes.
2: Are you? Yeah. What are they doing?
1: Dad was trying to pick the music, but what happened is the smoke machine came on and Dad couldn't see anything or breathe properly because the smoke machine was so hectic. So he's got the classic index finger scroll on his phone with his glasses like looking down, couldn't see what song to put on, coughing up a lung from the smoke machine.
3: I think that exact car, I actually saw that get built.
1: Really?
3: In America. They built that. I went to the warehouse. I'm not even kidding. Like, I went to this warehouse where they were building that car, and there was two other things they were building. There was a spaceship-looking bus, which a rock band was going to tour America in, and the other ones were like Rolls-Royce golf carts.
2: Oh, that's
1: really?
2: Fun.
3: Yeah, and they built
1: that's
3: them.
1: Nice.
3: It was actually a really cool big warehouse where these guys were building all these wacky cars, and that pink Hummer was one of them.
2: Is it hard getting around the streets? Because you were staying at Palm Beach.
1: We're staying one of those avenues, which is really tight.
2: Did they do like a 10-point turn?
1: Yes, it took them a while to get out, and people are all staring at you, and people start filming, and then you're kind of in there. And the idea of a limo in your head versus the execution are very different. Like in our minds, awesome, fun, Dad's 70th, and then the reality. Choking on a smoke machine.
3: Always dramas with those cars. Lame. Always, or then the power steering just stops working. Yeah. It was always dramas.
1: Speakers are broken. Yeah. The aircon's broken.
2: And then getting out the other end. Did you get out somewhere?
1: Yeah, we got out the Burley Pav. And everyone's like, "Who are these rock stars getting out?" And we just get out.
2: Oh, mum and dad and the kids.
1: And it was quite a high step up. We're all short, and then dad's like,
3: I guess the topless waiters are coming out now. They're waiting for everyone else to come out. Like, is that it? That's the party?
2: It's Snow White and the Seven Dwarfs.
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0: and Susie O'Neill.
1: So yesterday was the emblem launch.
2: Yes. The Olympics and Paralympics 2032.
1: Yes. I think the overall consensus is that it's excellent.
3: I love the logo.
2: So I really like it.
1: So
2: love
1: do
2: it.
1: I.
2: I love it.
3: Yeah.
1: It's a cockatoo.
3: Pink cockatoo.
1: Well, there's the Olympic and the Paralympic. One's a pink cockatoo and one's another cockatoo.
2: Right.
1: What, I don't know. I don't have in front of me. So I was just going to call them cockatoos.
3: Sorry, that's on me.
2: Very similar. I mean, very similar colours, but slightly different for the Olympics and the Paralympics.
1: Yeah, the Olympics is kind of a pinky, and I think the Paras, I would say, is a kind of goldy.
2: Correct.
1: Goldy. And it's the crescent, the hair of the cockatoo. There's five of them. There's three sort of clumped together and then two. So that's the 32.
2: Mm-hmm. Yep.
1: It's in the shape of Queensland as well. And it also looks a little bit like a torch.
2: Yeah, it's got the real torch and flame, obviously, which is such an important part of the Olympics as well. Mm. That reminded me of how exciting that all is going to be as well at the Olympic torch relay, which changed my life 25 years ago, being able to cover that. So that's exciting as well.
1: Yeah.
2: But anyway, so this is... And
1: it looks good.
2: It looks great, and I think it's a really... importance because I was sort of interviewing. I did a couple of interviews yesterday, as I'm sure you did, Susie, around all the excitement of it. It's something tangible that people. The one problem that we've had so far is there's nothing tangible that people have been able to go, oh, okay, this is why we can start getting excited about the Olympics. Not much has been built yet. Yep. You know what I mean? Like, there's been nothing
3: to attach to.
2: But
1: even the Sydney Olympics, we had a bid emblem. So we before they announced the emblem, we had actually a bid emblem that we all looked at, which was like the Opera House thing.
3: Mm. Now, with this logo launch, because I was watching the social media, right?
1: Okay.
3: And they were doing like the bit of the cockatoo head. They were passing it. There was former athletes or current athletes, and they were sort of like, you know, getting ready. And I was waiting for your video, Suze. I fully expected. I didn't know anything, but
2: we knew that you were doing something.
3: Yes.
1: Yeah, mine got canned, my bit.
3: Why did yours get cancelled?
1: Well, because you know how it got leaked?
3: This is what I'm talking about.
2: Right, okay.
1: It got leaked on the Friday. Mine was going to be on the Sunday morning. Also, I'd done a photo about a week before.
2: You done a photo?
1: Of all the pieces of the emblem, but in a different order. And it was like a guessing thing. And it was meant to go on the paper in a big spot.
2: On
1: Sunday morning.
2: Right.
1: Saying, guess what the emblem's going
2: to
1: be.
2: And the reveal was supposed to be yesterday, Monday, the big reveal.
1: Yeah, it's kind of Sunday. So mine was cancelled. I was meant to be at Kangaroo Point Cliffs with Kurt Fernley, the famous Paralympian.
2: Yes.
1: And anyway.
3: How did it get leaked? What?
1: Well, apparently they were setting up to put the YouTube, Brisbane 32 Organising Committee were setting up to put the YouTube to go out on the Monday. Huh. And apparently when you're previewing it and setting it up, there's a default... thing that makes it flash up on the screen. Apparently, I heard it was only up for 11 seconds.
2: Wow.
1: It was up for 11 seconds.
2: And someone saw it and screenshot and went, look up in the top right corner. There's your logo.
1: And it spread around fast, didn't it?
2: You know what? Yeah. I almost went like, I caught a bit of BS yesterday. I thought it actually got more press because of the leak.
3: Oh.
2: You know what I mean? Like, so I don't think it was necessarily a bad thing.
3: Because they're saying a junior staffer leaked it, which they always say, you know.
2: Yeah, that's what I'd say if I was like a senior staffer. I'm not – this isn't the hill I'm dying on, if you know what I'm saying.
1: I think it worked out well for them in the end, to be honest, because it's hard to get a lot of traction on an emblem, isn't it?
2: There's
1: controversy around it. Well, you know, us, when we talk about something, if everything goes smoothly and there's nothing to talk about, it's kind of dull.
2: Mm. Yeah, it was just a press release in the end, which became a lot more than that. And the great thing was last night, so we went to the Susan and I went to a lunch yesterday, Committee for Brisbane, who sort of do some great work, Jen Williams and her team, and Andrew Liveris spoke, and the Lord Mayor was there, the Minister, blah, blah, blah, blah, Tim Mander, everyone.
1: Yeah.
2: And then we went across to South Bank at about 6 p.m. last night. And I tell you what I got, walking into South Bank, what they had was that sort of, you know, that sort of gentle hill down to the river.
1: Yeah.
2: And then they had a stage, which wasn't over the river, but geez, it looked like it was almost on the river. And it gave me complete vibes of the river stage at World Expo 88. I'm wearing the shorts.
1: Okay, back at 88 for people.
3: The glory days. Expo 88, take me back.
2: I got such goosebump moment of like, and all these people were there. Like, actually, the whole hill was full of just Brizzy people who'd come out to see the reveal.
3: Just punters, like they weren't invited.
2: Total punters. Like, there must have been a couple of thousand of them there. And it was amazing. It was amazing.
1: What it reminded me of, actually, when Sydney won the Olympics back in 93. It was back in 93, so also a long time ago. And everyone was at public places.
2: Yeah.
1: Do you remember that when they announced that Sydney won the team won the games and everyone sort of
2: the live sites
1: and stuff. So to have people, you just joining together in the community was such a special special thing for the launch.
2: And you had, obviously, Susie was there. There was other Olympians from previous Olympics. Lockie Kennedy was there, of course, our fastest man ever in Australia. And he was the first to put on one of the new emblem T-shirts.
1: Which reminds me. We've got some badges to give away.
2: Do you want to give them away now?
1: Yeah. Brisbane 2032 Olympic and Paralympic Games, the official emblem, these hot off the press.
2: I don't even think you can buy them yet, Susan.
3: 13, 24, 10, let's go.
2: So grab them.
1: You can't buy them.
2: And they've got the emblem on them. Explain exactly to people what it's got.
1: So basically it's got a gold around the outside. It's a white emblem with the cockatoo teal.
2: Yep.
1: Cockatoo. What
2: emblem.
1: Emblem.
2: Yeah. Logo.
1: Brisbane 2032 Olympic Games with the Olympic symbol, and then Brisbane 2032 Paralympic Games with the Paralympic symbol.
2: And Brent Hill, who's from the head of marketing for the 2032, told me that the merch... Like, they've been getting incredible amount of interest in it, and there's going to be a huge merch drop coming. So we'll have details on how people can, if you don't win these today, we'll have details on how people get their hands on the T-shirts.
3: Yeah,
2: are running hot, and that's for the Olympics and the Paralympics.
3: We'll be the show for that. But Marty's called in very quickly. Good morning, Marty.
0: Hi team, how are you?
1: Oh, good. Do you want one of these? One of these badges?
2: Well, it's two badges.
0: I love one of those badges.
3: Yep.
2: Yeah.
3: Well,
1: okay, you got one coming to you.
2: It's a set of two. You've got
0: awesome.
2: The both.
0: Thanks, guys.
2: Good on you, mate.
3: Thanks,
2: well done.
3: Thank you. There you go. They're good. The other thing I want to say about the logo, it looks great, and I don't want to draw attention to anything else.
1: Okay, yes.
3: I really don't. But did you see the Pauline Hanson head that they made out of the logo?
1: Yes, I did.
2: Oh, I did.
1: With her
2: that.
1: Red, now she's obviously a redhead.
3: Look at this, Lutzy.
2: Now I can
3: so
2: see
3: they've
2: it.
3: Made Paul. Someone very quickly has made Pauline Hanson's head, and you can see her hair as the cockatoo hair.
1: It looks quite good, doesn't it?
3: They've done a great job with it.
2: Showing me that. I'm not going to be able to unsee it now.
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15: You are listening to Nova. It is Jace, Lauren and Clint.
16: 13-24-10. Why was someone at your workplace fired?
17: Fired?
15: Mm. Yeah, why'd they get the horse? Or performance managed out, which is okay. The new way to do it.
16: Right.
17: That's very HR term, isn't it?
15: It is. 13-24-10 is our number. If someone was given the arse from your workplace, why was it?
16: Are you putting your HR hat on this morning?
15: I am indeed.
16: Well, that's
15: and you know
16: scary
15: what?
16: For everybody.
15: I'm actually supporting the businesses rather than the people.
16: Oh.
15: So
17: it's actually very, very hard. More businesses would weed. Know
15: 100%
17: to get rid of even bad employees.
15: Yep.
17: Terrible
16: so
17: employees.
16: So if you're crap at your job,
17: you can't just say you just can't, see ya.
16: Something
17: nah.
16: has to happen.
17: You need like 7 warnings, 15 written letters, a couple of cartwheels and you can think about it.
15: My mum and dad used to run a small business and, you know, lucky they're not still here and running it today because they're dodgy staff. There's no way you can get rid of them and then they can bring down your business.
17: Yeah.
15: I got mates in hospo that are like, you know, young waitresses and waitresses. They know their rules. They can rock up late. They just, you know, they know.
17: I mean, I do think there are rules to protect employees also, but.
15: Well, Aussie workers have revealed how Australian companies are using dodgy tactics to get rid of staff by implementing performance reviews. And they're saying unfairly implemented to justify sacking workers by creating goals that are unachievable within timeframes.
16: Wow.
17: But I think performance reviews are quite good because then it's not shocking when all of a sudden everyone's off it. You're like, oh, well, I'm not at TV.
16: Excuse my ignorance. Can you campaign for a pay rise in a performance review? Is that does it go the other way?
17: You can campaign for a pay rise anytime. Doesn't mean you're going to get it.
16: Yeah, but I thought the performance review, it should be both ways. No, it shouldn't just be a.
15: I mean, sometimes I'm like, read the writing on the wall, Dale, because if I got dragged into a meeting and they're like, hey, we're going to put you on a performance review, it'll be like, okay, well, there's...
17: No. A performance review is just like giving you a where you're at and where the company's at and where you sit within that. And if you're reaching your goals, then there's the, what do they call it? That's where they manage you, a management plan or a...
16: Yeah. Is that where you get a strike?
17: Well, no, that's different again.
15: I just think if you're hearing that you're on a management plan now, it's
17: a
15: like, well,
17: different.
15: Read the writing on the wall. You know what I mean?
17: I think you can get three strikes. It's like baseball. Have either of you
16: had any strikes?
15: I don't know if it's iPads.
17: Here?
16: Not.
17: I don't think, no.
16: I don't think I've had a strike. Jace, have you had any strikes?
17: I think I've given a few people strikes.
15: Yeah, no, you that's not your job.
17: Yeah, oh yeah. When they see me stomping, they go running.
15: I would say we're very HR friendly.
16: Sure. I mean, most of the time, yeah.
17: I haven't met HR here, so that's a good thing.
15: Yeah, no, that's a good point. I met them at the old place on the day they walked us out.
16: That's right.
15: Yeah, that was nice to meet them.
17: We gave a few people strikes at the old job.
15: We did indeed, yeah. Oh, yeah. But I just, you know what I mean? I think by the time you get to that point, if you're getting dragged into several meetings and you're being told, hey, we're reviewing you and managing you, it's like, mate, the writing's on the wall. Get out of there.
17: Performance managing.
16: So, again, excuse my ignorance, are people meant to have performance reviews in every job? Like, is that what's meant to happen?
15: In the real world,
16: cut and thrust of corporate Australia.
17: Maybe once a year.
16: Yeah.
15: Yeah, I guess. So they have those things, those KPIs.
16: Oh, they do too.
15: Mm.
16: What's that stand for, Jace?
15: I have no idea.
16: Is that a key performance index?
17: Incentive index.
15: No, you're thinking the money side of things with the incentive. Brody, do you have KPIs?
1: I do, as do you three.
15: Someone should let us know. Yeah. Rock up?
17: Like in terms of results?
1: Results, but also just the way we conduct ourselves in the workplace.
16: The way we carry ourselves. Yeah, right.
17: We're glass half full people.
15: Are you on a performance review?
1: Oh, no.
16: You do the performance reviews, though.
17: Yeah.
16: Well, that fills me with absolute
17: Our boss is in today. Should
16: dread.
17: We get a performance review from her?
15: Well, it's funny you say that because I think Brody's actually organised one this morning.
17: For us? From Sarah.
1: Coming up after the break, I'm giving the three of you a performance review.
17: You?
16: Oh, okay. You're doing hooks now.
17: Don't worry. We'll give you one straight back. So get ready for that, brother.
15: God, the writing's on the wall, guys. I'll pull the car round up. Right. Grab whatever's not tied
17: down. Come
16: at me. So am I. How bad could it be?
17: I mean, okay. How long's it supposed to

0: This is Nova. You got Jace, Lauren and Clint. Executive producer Brody's in the house.
1: Hello, sir.
2: Hello, everyone.
0: Oh, please. You've never called him sir in your life.
3: Brody, can I just say straight off the bat that you are doing an exceptional job. You're a great leader.
0: Sucks.
3: And
2: thank you.
1: We appreciate you.
3: Walk with confidence around you.
2: Thank you.
0: Brody, right. I knew you were doing performance review today because I rocked up at the meeting.
1: You knew you were doing performance reviews because he's wearing a collared shirt. Yeah. He's taking work seriously. Always, and he's got his good hat on.
0: Always pack a collared shirt in the car.
3: Brody, have you ever been to HR?
2: Once or twice, yes. Yep.
3: See, the perfect man to deliver a performance review.
1: Okay, so this is because there's a story about staff being put on performance reviews and performance management plans.
0: Yeah, they're saying it's to get rid of good workers only because AI is coming in and some businesses can go down the AI
1: route.
0: That's
1: why they're doing it.
0: And they need to shed staff. The thing is, they can't get rid of staff unless they're not doing their job.
1: Right.
0: So they're coming up with performance reviews and setting KPIs that are just unreasonable to get.
1: So Jace came up with this bright idea to do performance reviews today. Look,
0: No, I didn't want a performance review on us? Absolutely not. No way.
1: Admittedly, it wasn't the day for me to rock in 1 minute before the show. That's rare for me.
2: That's okay. We'll overlook

0: least I was here for the start of my shift, right?
1: Weekend Jason? Performance reviews.
2: I was here for the start of our shift today.
0: Sometimes
2: as well.
0: I leave home and drive. I'm like, where's Jace? Where is he?
2: So do you want to start at 5:30 as well? By all means, you can.
0: No. You. That
1: is that
0: was
1: when
0: your
1: I'm
0: idea.
1: Reading the news really slowly? Just when, padding and
0: when Clint's like this. Good morning, Melbourne.
2: Hey, that half an hour is voluntary.
3: Oh. We will talk about punctuality at another time.
0: Okay. Is that not part of the performance review?
3: It is not.
2: Let's not. Let's not turn on each other.
0: That one, I'd say.
2: Let's not turn on each other.
0: Okay.
1: Away you go.
3: The first performance review for today is Jason.
2: Shit.
0: But he's in his good hat.
2: Hi, Jason. Hello, Clint.
3: Here Jason, a fundamental part of your role is to remember the station in which we are broadcasting from.
2: That is correct. Mm.
3: Please.
2: Morning, everyone. This is Melbourne's Kiss. Sorry, Nova. Jesus.
0: Fine him.
2: $100 in
0: Fine
2: the kitty.
0: Yeah.
2: That's from many years ago when we moved over.
0: No, it's also Jace, Lauren and Clint now. We do still get a welcome back to Jace and Lauren every now and then.
2: Yeah, well, the jury's still out.
1: Still on my probation.
2: Have I got another one?
3: No. So please, if that is to happen again, we will take further steps.
1: Oh, is that a strike?
2: Morning, everyone. This is Melbourne's Kiss. Sorry, Nova. Jesus.
0: Yeah, okay.
1: Okay, one strike.
2: Next
1: I
2: up.
1: Like that.
3: Next up is Clint.
0: Oh, that's it for him?
2: Yeah.
3: Clint.
0: Oh, surely he gets a strike for when he pretends that we can't hear the callers and it's because he's forgotten to turn their volume up. Mm.
3: Clint, you are a respected journalist in this state and this country.
1: Thank you, Brody.
3: When reading the news, conduct yourself with professionalism. Not
4: the Commonwealth Games opening ceremony has been held in Glasgow. Singer KT Tunstall and Scotland's legendary Loch Ness Monster.
0: What do you mean?
2: Were they all in the TARDIS?
0: Clint, get it together. It's the news. Sorry, Melbourne. We'll get the rest of the news when Clint takes 4 deep breaths.
2: How shit is a Commonwealth Games? No, it's great. No, it's amazing. Our athletes have worked really hard to be there.
0: It's not the opening ceremony. The sport's amazing.
2: The sport's incredible,
0: It
2: Lauren.
0: Just hasn't started yet.
2: No.
4: Oh, the opening ceremony
0: Clint's
4: is just
0: crap. Been a bit underwhelmed about the opening ceremony.
2: It's
0: wow. Did you say our shoot at the Commonwealth Games?
2: Yeah, you did. Yeah, during the news.
0: That's a strike.
1: It's an editorial.
2: That's a strike. No, that's a strike.
0: That's an opinion piece, not the news.
3: And finally.
0: Oh, no.
3: Lauren.
1: Oh, yes.
0: I'll just say myself.
2: You know what? You know what's bad when you're the last in the list? Normally it's me.
3: We here at Nova love music. It is our passion.
2: Absolutely.
3: It is everything that we stand for.
2: I would say it's the lifeblood of a radio station.
3: It is the lifeblood.
2: Yes,
0: I often talk about how much I love songs after we play them, even if I don't mean it.
5: What's that new Taylor Swift song called? You've got one, I've got one.
2: Don't tell what one, I've got one.
0: You've got me, I've got you. I've been there, you've been there too. Oh, I still don't know what that's called. What is it called?
3: I knew you.
0: Oh, you knew
2: you
0: it.
2: Don't know.
0: You don't know. You don't know either.
2: Strike for Brody.
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3: Hi everyone, I'm Dina from the House of Points and I'm a loyalty expert.
1: Let's hear from the expert.
0: Guys, we love this segment. It's special people that specialise in really special things. We call them the experts, and today we are chatting with the founder of the House of Points. 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Dina, good morning. Welcome to the show.
4: Morning.
3: Good morning and thanks for having me, guys.
4: Dina, first of all, where have you been travelling using points and no money?
3: Okay, well, a couple of weeks ago, my husband and I, we had a six-day window of opportunity to go somewhere. And I had a little look on Qantas Reward Finder, amazing for seats. And there was two first-class seats sitting there to Nashville. And we ticked a bucket list item. We went and had some honky-tonk.
0: Oh.
3: And we did the country thing and a night in Graceland.
4: Wow.
3: In Memphis.
4: And you did that with, like, no warning. Because I always think if you're going to book points flights, you have to book it, like, 6 months in advance.
3: Yeah, and that's probably a really good one to chat through, is that a lot of us need, and sometimes when we've got younger kids and school holidays and all that, we need to be very organised. But in fact, as you get a little bit older and get a little bit more flexibility, there's some bargains to be had in terms of flights. And so sometimes we just have a look and go, what's available next week? But in saying that, it's generally always economy seats, but it's the pointy end seats sometimes are that the harder to find.
5: So how do you personally accrue points? What's your strategy and what sort of strategies should we be employing? Is it credit cards? Is it, you know, loyalty? Yeah.
3: Great. So I created the House of Points to really simplify loyalty programs for everyday Australians, because we either love points or we loathe them. So I've got a little program, I call it Get Appy, and it's actually your tech stack. So it's about your Qantas, your everyday rewards, your flybys, your Velocity, your BP, your 7-Eleven, because they are all the places that we're all consumers. We shop at every day of our life, whether we're single, solos, families, older generation. And once you set everything up correctly to just drip into the right buckets, it's really a set and forget. So you're not spending any more money. The best thing, you do not need credit cards. We've all got into this mind of need credit cards to churn and burn, or we need to fly a lot. You do not need credit cards to be an incredibly successful points collector.
4: Hey, Dina, now, not all airlines are created equal. So which of the airlines are the best ones in terms of collecting points or using points? Which ones are the easiest to use?
3: Yes, my good little tip is if you're someone that loves to go across to the States or to Bali or Fiji, Vanuatu, any of those destinations, Qantas is the ants pants for me. I generally find there's always a lot of seats available. If I'm saving and I want to go to Europe, the Velocity program, because they're not just individual programs, they open the world to so many different carriers that are out there. So I tend to go, okay, and you don't want to have your eggs in one basket. You got to spread them, guys. You got to have you got to shop at Coles.
4: Right, you got to
3: shop
4: at
3: Woolies.
0: Right.
3: You got to do them all, and that's where magic happens. I'm not spending any normal money than most other people. It's just I've learnt to never shop pointless.
4: Okay, so what is the best way to get points? Is it Woolworths?
3: Yeah.
4: Is it?
3: Yeah, so lots of things. So via the couple of things that I would say is make sure that you've got your everyday rewards set up. And set up for every family member. So a lot of people just set up one everyday rewards card in their family. And so you're only getting one lot of bonuses, right? So if you've got four people in your family, you've even got five-year-old kids, set up four cards. Everyone has their own card linked to their own individual.
4: Is everyday rewards Woolworths?
0: Mm-hmm. Yeah.
3: Yep. Everyday rewards is Woolies.
5: Flybys is Coles.
3: Flybys, we've got Velocity. And Flybys is great because how many of us go to Bunnings on the weekend? Yeah. We've got Officeworks. How many of us shop at Kmart? Target, so many different.
5: Sing it,
3: different
5: Dina. I've got a Flybys card myself.
0: He's been flybying
5: and
0: for
5: I
0: years.
5: Love it.
4: He's flying and buying. That's for sure. And he's yapping
3: and that's
4: about
3: the thing,
4: it too.
3: Right? When you have points in different baskets, you might go over to Bali on Jetstar and baggage is included with points, which is always good on
4: Sounds
3: TV,
4: like
3: right?
4: you, Clint. Oh, he's also flying about.
3: And then coming right back there. On Velocity points.
0: Right.
5: Hey, Dina, just finally, how nice is it when you've used points and you get to turn left on that plane and you slip into first class? Isn't it one of the most enjoyable experiences of your life?
3: Oh, my gosh. It is like the biggest dopamine hit, but sadly, you just want to have that all the time, right?
5: Oh, no.
3: So next time you go back to business or to economy, it hurts. But I'm happy to go anywhere on points.
0: Might be a stupid question. Do you get treated different when you fly on points?
3: You know, once again, another little common myth, they do not know the difference. You are just a fare-paying revenue passenger to the flighties on the crew. So they are just, they treated exactly the same, exactly the same.
0: I just don't want to get the fish, like, oh, the chicken's all
5: just
0: gone.
5: Just don't flash your flyby's card.
0: Yeah, right.
3: Well, when you go first class, you get the caviar too, right?
0: Oh, so spinners. Hey, Dina, thank you so much. You've explained this so well.
4: Jason and I in business on the way to the Super Bowl and you sat at the front.
5: Yeah, well, that's you've got to start using your flybys, Lauren.
4: Eating his caviar with
0: founder
4: his flybys points.
0: Of the House of Points. It's definitely worth checking out, House of Points online. Hey, Dina, thank you so much for your time this morning.
3: Thank you very much.
2: This is Jace, Lauren and Clint.
4: Turn it up.
2: On Nova. You know you

0: Thanks for joining us. You're listening to Nova. It is Jace, Lauren and Clint with you.
1: Guys, quite concerning. There's been a spike in measles cases here in Australia. Yeah, now this is something you just don't hear about because the assumption is that the immunity or herd immunity, as it is sufficient to protect us all.
2: Question. I feel like measles went out in like the 1900s.
0: What are measles? What are measles? Like, is it like
2: chickenpox, but more hardcore,
1: It's a more, more aggressive, more hardcore version of the pox.
0: And then you've got staph, which is like those little red dots, which can be quite pussy.
2: That's different.
0: Yeah, right. Is that different?
2: Like
0: okay.
1: So based on this National Centre for Immunisation Research, 1.7 million people here in Australia, which is concerning, are actually vulnerable to the virus. That's 7 in every 100 people. Unlikely to be protected. Well, it is, but I guess the concern is that that number is starting to escalate.
2: I think measles can affect you a lot more than like chickenpox.
1: That's right.
2: It actually can affect.
1: That's right. And
2: long term,
1: it's worth pointing out that more cases are being detected from overseas visitors and overseas travellers who are bringing the virus into Australia, and because our immunity isn't as strong because of a drop or reduction in the immunisation rate, it's leaving more people vulnerable.
2: What's the my mum on her arm has like
1: an
2: immunisation scar. Was that the measles immunisation that people in the, I want to say,
1: the baby boomers?
2: Yeah, the boomers.
1: Yeah, I don't know. But yeah,
2: it's like on the arm.
1: Yeah, it's like type situation. I'm sure it has something to do with immunisation.
2: Yeah, it was, but I don't know what it was.
1: I don't know either.
0: See, the doctors were really shocked when I got when I caught the mumps.
2: Oh, yeah.
0: Like,
2: because that's not common.
0: 10 years ago.
1: Now, just quickly, before you tell us what happened, what is the mumps?
0: So, it's swelling of saliva gland.
1: Highly contagious, yes?
0: Highly contagious. Very rare. Extremely rare. They say in some other countries, especially third world, like it is quite common. In Australia and New Zealand, because I caught it when I was in Kiwiland.
1: Not third world there.
0: No, not third world. Fever, headaches, tiredness, body aches, loss of appetite, and yes, swelling of the saliva glands.
2: Located near your ears and jaw.
0: That's for ladies. For men, it's in the testicular region.
1: Oh, in the gonads.
0: Remember, mine grew up to the size of melons.
1: They grew up, blew up.
0: Blew up, grew up. Hit puberty.
1: And how was that?
0: I would say, like, I'm not even taking the mickey here. Close to a
1: don't
0: small.
1: Don't compare it to childbirth.
2: We've had this discussion so many
1: don't
2: times.
1: Don't ever
2: hear it again.
1: Do that.
2: I just can't.
0: It's like how the size of small oranges.
1: They were, actually.
0: Yes. I did, like, I had to walk in.
2: You guys can do mump nut chat on your own. I'm tapping out.
1: Is that a flex? Are you trying to brag?
0: I wasn't bragging, mate.
1: Okay.
0: I was not excited by it. Huge pain. Couldn't eat. Had to go to the hospital every couple
1: how
0: of days
1: did they
0: to get
1: them
0: on
1: down?
0: The eventually, they go down. But I remember being at the hospital and dropping my pants, and the doctor was like,
1: "Oh, he was aghast."
0: He goes, "I've got to go and get another doctor to have a look at this. I've never seen anything like it."
1: Oh, like embarrassing bodies.
0: It was like embarrassing bodies. Yeah. He goes, "I've never had a patient that's had the mumps. Let me call my other doctor friends." I was like, "Okay, great."
2: Everyone, come and look at this guy's massive mumpy balls.
1: What do you call them? Mumpy balls.
0: No, they weren't.
2: It's not funny.
0: They didn't have like dots or anything over them. They just swelled.
2: Stop doing that with your hands.
1: Yeah, you were cupping your balls.
0: I had to. It was
2: stop.
0: No, walking. It was extremely painful.
2: I'm sorry you went through that. Sounds
0: thank
2: horrendous.
0: You. Thank you. Bit of sympathy.
2: Let's never speak of it again. Please. Great chat, guys.
1: Okay, but you're well now. Clearly.
0: I think so.
2: Is that why he wears board shorts?
0: Yeah, they're back to them raisins.
2: Oh, my God. I don't want to. I just can't talk about private parts.
1: The imagination.
0: Try living
2: I'm
0: it.
2: Trying to block it out.
0: Try living it, guys.
2: I'm sorry that happened to you. It's
0: thank you,
2: terrible.
0: Lauren. No, again, you're sounding patronising.
2: No, I know it sounds terrible.
0: Terrible for me or the doctors that had to witness
2: everyone
0: it?
2: Involved.
0: Right, yeah.
1: Him walking from the car
2: don't.
1: Into emergency.
0: I had to hold them while I walked.
1: Don't. It's very serious.
3: Jace, Lauren and Clint.
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0: This is Jace, Lauren and Clint on Nova.
1: We're talking infectious diseases on the back of some starting new research which points to the fact that measles might be, I don't want to say making a comeback, but more prevalent in the community.
2: There's been a big shingles outbreak too.
1: Has there?
0: What's old is in again.
1: Yeah. So we're asking you on 13, 24, 10, what old school disease did you catch? Kate, good morning.
3: Hi, guys. Good morning.
1: Hey, what disease did you catch? I can't believe I'm asking that question.
3: I've just recovered from shingles.
2: Shingles is awful, yep. You poor thing. It's and so painful.
3: Yeah, it was horrendous. And I was a super spreader. So I gave it, and then I gave chicken pox to my two kids,
2: their
3: best friends, my brother-in-law, his three kids, about 10 kids. About 10 people have got chicken pox after I had shingles.
2: Oh, no.
0: You were patient zero.
1: So
3: it was horrendous.
2: Shingles is really bad. And it's very, very painful.
1: Is that the adult version of chicken pox?
2: Kind of.
1: Yeah.
3: Yeah.
2: But it's like they're very sore. It's not so itchy. It's like actually painful and nervy, right?
3: They actually blistered. And it was like, you know, in primary school when you used to graze your skin on the gravel?
2: Yeah.
3: And you'd get that. That's what it was like 24/7.
2: You shed it around.
4: What was the stuff Mum and Dad used to put on our skin?
1: Chamomile?
4: Yes.
2: No, calamine.
0: Calamine lotion.
1: Calamine. What's
2: calamine.
1: That?
0: That's a tea.
1: Calamine.
0: Calamine lotion, yeah.
1: Or Mercurochrome.
0: No, I remember being coated scratches. In that, sitting in the bath when I was a kid.
2: I think you could put it in the bath if you had chicken pox.
0: No, not chamomile. That'd make you a dry tea bag.
1: Oh, it's beautiful tea.
2: Probably work. No,
1: are terrible. You playing Ben Lee Catch My Disease as well? So
0: please, baby, please. It's Debbie. Great song.
3: Yeah.
1: Here we go.
0: What do you got for us, Debbie?
5: Hi, my son got scarlet fever when he was 2 years old.
0: Oh.
2: What's scarlet fever, Debbie?
5: So scarlet fever was around, it was actually fatal. So it was around in the early 1900s.
0: Jesus.
5: But when they brought penicillin in, penicillin was what you gave to cure it, get rid of it, whatever.
2: Yeah.
1: Scarlet. So, yeah. Do you know how he got it?
5: No idea. He was just.
1: Sick.
5: I don't know. We just
2: and is he
5: know.
2: Okay?
5: It's something to do with. Yeah, he's fine. Like, it's just, it was almost like a strep throat. It comes from strep throat, I think, or something like that. So it was almost just like having a really bad, I suppose, flu with a really bad throat.
2: But he was a baby.
5: So, yeah, I know. He was a baby. But they actually go all red in the face, like one of the symptoms. And you get a white line around your mouth and a white strip down your nose.
0: Jesus. That would have been terrifying as a parent.
5: And it's just, I looked at him and went, what is wrong with you? Like, why have you gone this funny colour? And he was just really quiet and just, he was, you know, always running around and he would just sit. And I'm like, okay, something's not right.
0: Yeah, you just.
5: He hadn't seen it for a long time.
0: I honestly think parents know. You just, you have that intuition. You just know.
2: When something's not right with your child. Yeah.
0: Fiona.
6: Hi.
2: Good morning.
0: What did you catch?
6: I got pleurisy in my 30s.
0: Pleurisy?
2: Now talk. Talk to me about pleurisy.
6: It's a swelling of the lining around your heart.
2: Wow.
6: So when you breathe, you feel like you're being stabbed.
2: Is that from like the 18th century?
6: Sorry?
2: Is that from like the 18th century pleurisy?
6: Yes.
1: So did you catch it at Sovereign Hill or something?
2: How do you get it? How did you catch it?
6: I don't know. It just happened. I just woke up feeling
2: you
6: like it.
0: Were the doctors like, in shock, like they hadn't seen it before?
6: Yeah, they just sort of said they expected it in someone a lot older.
0: Mm. Yeah, right.
2: And how long was the recovery from it, Fiona?
6: A few weeks.
0: Yeah, right.
2: Poor
0: you
2: thing.
0: Know you're
2: and
0: in
2: any,
0: trouble.
2: Any, have you, are there complications that come with that or are you well now?
6: No, I'm fine now.
2: She's fine.
6: Like a long time later and I'm fine now, but it was really weird.
2: Scary at the time, I bet.
0: Well, so, the lasting thing from the mumps was it kills your sperm count.
2: Oh, does it?
0: Yeah. So that's why we had Archie through IVF.
2: It in between the kids?
0: Yeah. Yeah, but it can massively... That's why it's so frightening for, you know, younger people who still want to have kids if they catch it, you know.
2: Is the mumps common now, though?
0: No, still very uncommon. Yeah. It's like winning Powerball. But the negative one. Sorry.
1: They were Powerballs.
0: Yeah. So, well, you know, halfway there.
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2: Well, it's going to be a fun show this morning. We'll chat to you very shortly at 6.

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2: 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Nice. 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Works continuing later. Happy Valley Main South Road near Chandler's Hill Road 40 both ways. And a couple of speed traps too. Bryer Road Felix though and Fitzroy Terrace North Adelaide. Do you believe that happiness matters to seriously ill children? 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Sunny today, heading for a top of 23, and right now it's 11 degrees on Adelaide's Nova 919.
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3: Morning, Susie Thompson with you. Investigations are underway following the death of a 28-year-old soldier during a training exercise in the Northern Territory. Corporal Brendan Hannum died when the military vehicle he was a passenger in rolled, injuring five other soldiers. He leaves behind a partner and two young children. Chief of Army Susan Coyle says his family's being supported.
4: The family are being deeply supported by the unit, by the 5th 7th Battalion. It's the unit that Brendan has grown up with since he joined the Army. They are his Army family, and it's the right people to be connected with the family at this time.
3: OpenAI has admitted its actions weren't good enough after a rogue agent breached Australian government websites in June. The tech giant's chief strategy officer, Jason Kwon, has faced a parliamentary hearing in Sydney. It took 3 months before Australia was notified of the breaches. A seventh person has been arrested in connection to a suspected terror plot targeting UK airbase RAF Fairford. The 22-year-old British national was arrested in London on Tuesday. Six other men arrested on suspicion of preparing a terrorist act have since been released on bail. And veteran ABC newsreader Richard Moorcroft has died at the age of 70. He presented the New South Wales 7pm TV bulletin from 1983 to 2002, among other programs. His family says he's died at a time of his choosing following a cancer diagnosis. Nova Sport is next.
0: Nova Sport.
3: Novak Djokovic remains unbeaten in Beijing, capturing his seventh China Open title. But it came about in an unexpected way, with Aussie Alex de Minaur forced to withdraw early in the second set with a groin injury. The CEO of the NRL's incoming Perth Bears has reportedly been given 3 months to save his job. There are reports Anthony Dicelli has been given the ultimatum after losing the support of club power brokers. And in the AFL trades, Fremantle winger Nathan O'Driscoll has joined Richmond. And you're up to date on Nova.
0: Nova! Jodie and Hazy.
5: Adelaide's favourite way to wake up.
0: On Nova 919.
6: Wednesday. Welcome. And I'll say this much. Are you a bit of a risk taker? Like, do you like to take a bit of a punt? Do you always be like, oh, is there a better option for me? I'm just going to put it all on the line.
7: Well, alternatively, are you Safety Sally?
6: Yeah.
7: Are you going to take the road less travelled is what I was trying to say. And that's an unfortunate slip of the tongue.
6: Yeah.
7: Very early, isn't it?
6: Let's isolate that and play it back at 6 o'clock. In context, of course. Jodie and Hayes is Risk It.
7: Yes.
6: All right, we've got two envelopes. Mm-hmm. The first envelope will have something in it. Could be a really nice prize.
7: Yeah.
6: Could be like a super nice prize, but then you have to make the decision, do you risk it and go on to the next envelope? And whatever's in that envelope, you have to keep.
7: Because the problem is, if you think the grass is greener and you risk it, it could be worse.
6: Mm-hmm. Mm. Still a little bit later on this morning, also just around the corner, the One Note Wonder. That's tough. Boppy all over the place. Like my brain. Two great prizes up for grabs. We'll do that at around about 10 past 6. But from now until 6 o'clock, just be yourself.
7: Yeah.
6: You know what?
7: Try your best.
6: Try your best. And if that doesn't work, then I don't know.

Aussie money tastes better before 9. Jody and Hazy are on from 6, then Gone in Fitzy Seconds, that returns at 8:30 only on Nova 919.

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0: take you home. You're listening to Jody and Hazy on Nova 919. Traffic hotspots. Because it's apparent to us that there's not many traffic hotspots in Adelaide compared to the eastern states. And you've got to experience it firsthand before you actually realise how good we've got it right here in beautiful old Adelaide.
1: It's very confusing to me. The Oddy family spent 4.5 hours, and I want to say it was fight-free in the back seat, but it definitely was not amongst the children.
0: That is the worst recipe for disaster with kids.
1: But I was just saying to you, the worst part about it now is in the 4.5 hours that it took to get from the Gold Coast to the Sunshine Coast, you can see on your maps now the yellow spots, which are congested, but the red spots, which is pretty much a standstill.
0: Yeah.
1: So in a 5-lane freeway, it is, I don't, how, what, where and why does the traffic just stop?
0: Yeah.
1: For 20, 25 minutes at a time. Over what? There's no accidents. There's no roadworks. Like, it's so very confusing to me. And it made me think, God, we've got it good at home.
0: And sometimes it's like, God, I wish I had a monster truck. And you sort of cruise over the top. Or you see the motorbike riders and they're zipping.
1: Up the inside.
0: Zipping on the inside. And you're like, oh, gosh, you smart ass, but very jealous.
1: Yeah, but very dangerous also.
0: A little bit dangerous, but hey, got to risk it sometimes. Yep. I tell you the one I like, the Grange Road and the Holbrooks Road intersection upgrade.
1: Yeah.
0: So that opened in March this year. That was something that I was passionate about because we would go across town to pick up the kids from school.
1: Mm-hmm.
0: So that cost $90 million. There was a dogleg junction that was converted into a standard four-way intersection, and now it is an absolute breeze.
1: Yeah,
0: it's absolutely gorgeous.
1: Okay, what about the Decatur Terrace roundabout? I mean, say what you will about it, and there's accidents on the regular, but traffic goes pretty smooth. You don't get held up there very often, maybe for a little bit in peak hour coming out of the city.
0: You got to go quick, otherwise, boop, dead.
2: Just do it with confidence. Decatur roundabout,
1: that
2: do it with confidence.
1: That is the stupidest advice I've ever heard.
2: I didn't say fast. Just confident.
0: Confidence, okay?
1: Yeah. No, because you see people just like gun it through there because they think, I just want to get through because it's so dangerous.
0: I've seen people approach that thing, shut their eyes and floor it.
2: Okay, that is not the way to do it.
0: It's not, but it's effective.
1: Those people ended up in the front bar of the Britannia Hotel.
0: Yeah. You know, you hear footballers, so I heard Patrick Dangerfield say it before, and I'm like, if you hesitate, you get hurt.
1: Yeah.
0: And everyone's like, oh, which footballer started that? No, motorist started that.
1: Yeah, at the
0: by going through that bloody roundabout. If you hesitate, you're a chance to get hurt.
1: The worst hotspots in Adelaide for traffic. Let's go to Charmaine, Old Dinga Beach. Hello, Charmaine.
3: Good morning.
1: Good morning. Where are we talking?
3: Oh, I'm at Seaford Junction on Main South Road at the Bunnings crossroads there. Absolutely horrendous.
0: Is it?
3: I cringe every time I've got to drive through there.
0: So which way? Which way are you heading?
3: I'm heading into the city, but like when you're even coming home from the city. And there's another 3,000 homes going to be built in Old Dinga Beach or Old Dinga.
1: Yeah.
3: And like there's an accident on the freeway coming home to Old Dinga about every night. And I know that my girlfriend, she works in Unley.
1: Yeah.
3: And she stopped and like something that should take you, 15 minutes to get through or something, half an hour.
0: Enough.
1: When you say to Charmaine, where's she heading at the Bunnings intersection, where do you reckon she's heading? Bunnings, obviously, for a sausage.
0: That's true.
1: Mm-hmm.
0: Never too early.
1: No.
2: Never too early. That's a good shout.
1: Oh, we got Anonymous from the city. Hello.
4: Hi.
1: Hi there. Worst spot in Adelaide. Go.
4: Well, it's not from the city. It's from Adelaide Hills.
0: Yeah, oh, yeah.
1: Where?
4: And the main street of Lowestall.
0: Oh, really?
1: Really?
4: Yeah.
0: What? Why?
4: It's just a crosswalk. It's just one set of traffic lights.
1: Yeah.
4: It's a crosswalk.
1: Yeah.
4: The main street of Lobethal. And it just stops your whole day up.
0: Yeah. Okay. What about when
4: it's filled? Have to stop because it's normally just a nice free-flowing town.
0: Yeah.
4: And as soon as somebody presses that button, everything stops.
0: Oh, I'd say
1: bloody pedestrians.
0: And come December, particularly early evening.
4: Oh, with all come the, December with all the lights. Is the worst place to live.
1: That's the Christmas spirit.
0: That's the locals who love the tourists. Good on you guys.
1: All right, let's go to Rosemary from Lockleys. Hello, your worst traffic spot in Adelaide. Go.
5: Ours, well, mine is Henley Beach Road going up to the city every morning.
1: Okay.
5: The traffic is crazy. Like, literally, to go over the lights, you're literally sitting in the car for, like, I reckon about 10 minutes without even moving.
1: I know, but listen to us, though, about 10-minute delays.
0: Yeah, no, 10-minute delay, like, oh, gosh, what a waste of time. People in there are just completely used to that.
1: Henley Beach Road too, Rosemary, isn't that the one where you can sort of park in the clear way there as well? And so it's that odd situation where you don't have to merge into the right lane, but you kind of have to veer to avoid the park. Yeah, okay, tricky.
5: Yeah, it's crazy.
0: So you won't as well until if you go overseas. Like, I've been to LA once.
1: Okay. Oh, so That's what the Gold Coast, I've never been to LA, but that's what it reminded me of, is you see those freeways just at a gridlock. Is it like that?
0: Horrible.
1: Really?
0: And so we went for, is it like the main bit? And I think it was like, oh, I don't know what the main bit's even called, like the Beverly Hills bit, which isn't actually very fancy too, by the way.
1: Okay.
0: When you go across town to go to the beach,
1: yeah,
0: and you see the traffic and the congestion, and it's one of those ones where it really makes you thankful that you live in Adelaide.
1: Yeah, right. Okay.
0: So there you go, Juts.
1: I thank God for my 7-minute commute at 4 o'clock in the morning.
0: Yeah, I know. Stop whinging about it when it takes 8.5 minutes.
1: When I say four, I mean five.
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0: So much cash up for grabs with Nova's Risk It. So two envelopes, one decision. Will you take the risk? 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
0: Venting Wednesday returns, a safe space to get something off your chest this morning after 8.
1: And we're joined by the wonderful human that is Ryan Fitzy Fitzgerald, with a heap of cash to give away at 8:30 with Gone in 50 seconds.
0: Oh, it's going to be a fun show this morning. We'll chat to you very shortly at 6.
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25: 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And check your speed. 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Sunny today and 23. Right now, it's 11 degrees. Traffic and weather every 15 minutes on Nova 919.
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28: Good morning, it's Mike Humphrey with you. The Coalition has unveiled a plan to drive net overseas migration down to 100,000 for 2 years through major changes to graduate, humanitarian and other visa programs. It'll go further than Labor's targets while increasing skilled migration. The costings for the policy haven't been released, with the Coalition promising those closer to the next election. OpenAI has again apologised after one of its AI chatbots breached a number of government websites. The tech giant fronting a parliamentary inquiry in Canberra. It says its AI training models are now being monitored in real time, with alarms triggered should they go rogue again. Today marks 3 years since the deadly October 7 attacks on Israel, with vigils to be held in capital cities across the country. Pro-Palestine groups expected to hold their own rallies. Police have deployed tear gas, with student protesters blockading high schools across France. This week seeing nationwide protests over the country's education system, students, teachers and parents calling on the government to fix dilapidated classrooms. And there's a new song at the top of the Billboard charts, and it's written by Taylor Swift. Patient Zero overtaking Ella Langley's Choosing Texas. It's Tay-Tay's 10th number one debut. Nova Sport is up next.
26: 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It's Domino's.
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0: North Melbourne has named its new coach. Jamie Graham is a former Fremantle and West Coast assistant and has signed a three-year deal at the Roos. The Adelaide 36ers are in action tonight at home against Melbourne United. New recruit Corey Webster is expected to play. And in cricket, SA will kick off its Shield campaign today facing Victoria. Brendan Doggett and Jason Sanger return to SA after representing Australia A in the recent Red Bull series against India A.
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26: Jodie and Hazy are just a couple of minutes away. Right now, though, here's one of your favourite brekkie bangers to get your morning started on Nova.

0: is Adelaide's favourite way to wake up. Jodie and Hazy.
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2: Welcome to your Wednesday, 23 degrees and sunny. And do you know what that means? Kids, get off your iPads on school holidays and get outside.
3: Oh, wise words. Wise words.
2: Yeah.
3: So much easier to say than actually enforce sometimes.
2: Isn't it?
3: Oh, you should just go out there and live it, all right? When I was your age, we were playing tiddlywinks from dawn till dusk. Look how we turned out. Yeah, well, I tell you what, we would have smashed YouTube if it was available.
2: Yeah.
3: Isn't that the thing with comparisons with parents saying, like, oh, when I was there, I had to get out. That's because
2: you had no other option.
3: That's because there's no other option.
2: Yeah.
3: What else are you going to sit there and look at a brick wall?
2: Mm, exactly.
3: Yeah.
2: How's everyone coping with the school holidays, by the way?
3: Yeah, it's a lot, isn't it?
2: Geez, the days are long.
3: It's a lot. Mm. We've set up a little situation in our house where it's a massive treat to go to grandma's.
2: Yes.
3: It's not a burden.
2: Right.
3: So that's what you got to do. You need good grandparents first and foremost, but then also you need to set it up where it's not like sending them off to jail.
2: Uh-huh.
3: It's like a massive opportunity. So last night, my oldest and my middle were at grandma's house.
2: Oh, for the whole night?
3: For the whole night.
2: Oh, goodness me. Mm-hmm. What did you and Cara get up to?
3: Absolutely nothing. Spoke to Luce about that, actually.
4: I said, just text me a thumbs up or a thumbs down and I don't get anything.
3: 601. 601, I'm going to get away with this. Yeah, unsuccessful.
4: Poor man.
2: Was there a tinge of disappointment loose to his tone this morning?
4: Well, there was a real tinge of hopefulness when we were discussing this yesterday.
3: Wasn't there a spring in my step
4: before
3: loose?
4: He left the office?
3: Because I'm going home to my wife. No kids tonight. I return with a heavy heart.
2: Can I just
3: an unsuccessful heavy heart?
2: It is early, so I feel like I can say this. If it makes you feel any better, 2 weeks holiday, my husband. Same lack of spring in his step.
3: Very good. Very good. At least it's a universal thing.
4: And Greg got on the plane to the Gold Coast with that same tinge of hopefulness in the beginning.
2: There was hope. There was optimism. There was, you know, the sunflowers were out. The birds were singing. And then he returned home.
3: Yeah.
2: With a heavy, heavy heart.
3: Jeez.
2: Very difficult, though, in a hotel room with three children.
3: Well,
2: though.
3: That's the excuse that you've got, 100%.
2: Yeah.
3: So last night, there's no kids.
2: You don't reckon we play that card?
3: Yeah, but there's no kids last night.
2: Yeah, okay.
3: So.
2: Was Sunny gone as well?
3: So last night I was like, but there's no kids. And she's like, yeah, but just no. Even she was bored of these tiresome excuses. She was like, how about just no?
2: It does get to the point, even with the kids out there, that you're just like, oh, can you just stop having hope?
3: Yeah. Yep.
2: Anyway. Welcome to your Wednesday.
3: Beautiful Wednesday morning, 23 degrees. It's going to be sunny. Not in my heart, but outside it's going to be sunny. Good stuff. Hey, we're going to play Risk It a little bit later on, 7:30. So here's the big thing. We've got two envelopes. The first envelope will be revealed. And there's a good chance that it's an awesome prize.
2: Yes.
3: But then the question is, do you risk it and take what's in envelope two? And that's a thing. If you say, I'm going to risk it, you have to take what's in the second envelope.
2: That's the thing. So, you know, if you think that you're going to be content with the first envelope, go with it.
3: Oh, yeah.
2: But if you're feeling a little bit edgy and you want to roll the dice, go for it.
3: Hey, remember that Dyson toothbrush we were talking about a few weeks ago? It's worth like, how much? Like almost $1,000?
2: 800.
4: Yeah. 800.
2: Yeah. 800.
3: Something's happened.
2: Ooh. What's happened to the Dyson?
3: Something outrageous has happened to the fanciest toothbrush on the planet.
2: Mm-hmm.
3: Let's talk about it next. Tempest City is going to get us there, self-aware. It's a Wednesday. Jodie and Hazy, good morning.

0: 23 degrees across Adelaide today. It's going to be sunny. It's Jody and Hazy in for a Wednesday. Now, it was only a few short weeks ago, Jody, that we spoke about this new toothbrush that was going to absolutely change the course of oral health across the world.
1: Yep.
0: Dyson, which I didn't know Dyson even did toothbrushes.
1: Well, they didn't.
0: I thought Dyson just did vacuums. They do all sorts of things.
1: Well, they do a hairdryer that I will die on the hill for.
0: Yeah.
1: I want to be buried with my Dyson hairdryer.
0: Okay.
1: It makes my life so magnificent. Do you have one? Do you have one? I was going to say Lucy, but you're not. You're Maggie.
2: I was going to gloss over that, but that's all right.
1: That's okay.
2: No, I actually don't. Do you have one of the ones that like curls and straightens as well? Like it does it all?
1: I've got. It's called the Shark.
2: Oh, so not like the air wrap?
1: I couldn't afford the air wrap.
2: Okay,
1: so
2: right.
1: I went the Shark, which is the cheaper version, and they're still good. Some of those air wrap ones, though. Sorry, we're digressing here, but this is a hair chat, and it's important.
0: Okay.
1: Some of those air wraps, they reckon your hair gets a bit stuck.
2: Oh, that's my worst nightmare. Okay.
1: There is no replacement for the good old-fashioned curler, you know, the wand.
2: Yeah,
1: you just
2: so good, so good. Anywho, but again, we digress. Dyson, very good.
1: Okay,
2: very
1: go
2: good
1: back
2: stuff.
1: To your toothbrush. Go on.
0: So Dyson has reportedly pulled its Camera Jet toothbrush from sale just weeks after the launch.
1: Mm-hmm.
0: Early customers, and this is where I find it just quite fascinating, early customers have reported issues with the gadget, including failures when the toothbrush gets wet.
2: You'd think they would have tested that.
0: Hey, guys, is it waterproof? Oh, shit.
1: Oh.
0: I don't know. Is it waterproof, guys? Did we test that?
2: Did anyone check?
1: There's other issues with overheating, charging, as well as misfiring mouth rinse jets. So I remember this came out and we were speaking about it going, $800 for a toothbrush, holy. And then I went to my dentist afterwards and we were talking about it and they said there is no replacement for flossing.
0: Oh.
1: No replacement in the world for flossing.
0: Geez, they're on you about flossing, aren't they?
1: Aren't they?
0: Like they just, so here's one. I floss. I love flossing.
1: Yeah,
0: I actually find it very, very satisfying.
1: Well,
0: and
1: you
0: I
1: do
0: floss.
1: It in public, which is really gross.
0: Yes, and when I can't floss, I do things like this. I make sounds like this. Like that, just sort of get it out there. It's pretty irritating. Drives my wife crazy, not in a good way.
1: Drives Lucy crazy. Drives all of us crazy.
0: Big time. Because I've got a wire behind my teeth now as well.
1: Well, so do I, but I don't.
0: And that's an absolute haven for catching food.
1: Yeah.
0: I was at the dentist and he did this one to me. He said, oh, look, I think you're going to need to floss. You need to start flossing. And I was like, mate, I floss two times every day. And then he went, oh, do you? And then he put some of his own floss in there and gave it a floss. He's like, oh, yeah, no, they're great. So then I started going, do you guys just say that?
1: Yeah.
0: Like, do you just say that without even thinking or even looking at it? And he goes, you need to start flossing. I was like, I do two times. And then he tests. He's like, yeah, actually, well done.
1: Mm.
0: So is it a visual test? Obviously, if you've got inflamed gums, that's one thing.
1: Yeah.
0: But I wonder if there's some people, they say it's part of the package. Like you go to the dentist, like, don't forget to floss.
1: But also,
0: okay, all the best.
1: But also, is there a person on the planet who doesn't walk into the dentist being prepared to lie when they say, do you floss? And you're like, yes, quite regularly. And
0: yes.
1: Like, no, I don't.
0: And as you're smiling, all of your gums are bleeding. No, they always do that. It's fine. It's fine.
1: And they're
0: fine.
1: So red and inflamed and growing over your actual teeth because you never floss. No, but you're like, yes.
0: So much that it's caused gingivitis. How does that make sense? When I went to the dentist and I reckon we spoke about this and then I had to get a clean that day.
1: Yeah.
0: And spoke to the dentist about this particular toothbrush.
1: Yeah.
0: And she was like, we've been laughing about it because it's ridiculous. Who needs cameras in their mouth?
1: What are you looking at?
0: And that's what she said. She goes, what do you think you're looking at?
1: Mm.
0: Oh, there's something I need to attend or...
1: Yeah.
0: Do you know what I mean?
1: Yeah.
0: So...
1: That's what you pay an exorbitant amount of money for x-rays for when you go to the dentist.
0: 100%.
1: And then you pray. My God, you're on your knees praying that there's no dark spots on those x-rays, aren't you?
0: Oh, jeez. The worst one I got was a dark spot and I didn't even know there was something problem. They're like, you need a root canal. I was like, excuse me very much. I'm married. First of all, have you guys had a root canal?
2: No,
1: never.
0: Oh,
1: no. But after you described it, I was like, oh my God.
2: Sounds like torture.
1: Yeah.
0: It's the worst, okay? So for young players out there who are like, oh, I'm pretty good with my oral hygiene, get better at it because the worst result that can happen is that you get a root. Jeez. The worst one I got was a dark spot and I didn't even know there was something problem. They're like, you need a root canal. I was like, excuse me very much. I'm married. First of all, have you guys had a root canal?
2: No, never.
0: Oh,
1: no. But after you described it, I was like, oh my God.
2: Sounds like torture.
1: Yeah.
0: It's the worst, okay? So for young players out there who are like, oh, I'm

0: 600 bucks by having it in the chair. Yeah.
1: Oh, no, you never have it in the chair.
0: You idiot!
2: On top of the root canal, make sure you go under when you get your wisdom teeth out. Because that was the most traumatic thing I've ever done in my life.
0: And then you were such a hero. Oh, God. You were like, oh, no, I'll be back at work the next day. Okay, so you've had a root canal. You've had very little to no anaesthesia. You've been in the chair. And then you came back to work the next day. And you look like the Grim Reaper.
2: Yeah.
0: Standing behind a mic.
2: Like a disheveled chipmunk. I was all swollen. There's bloodstains around my mouth as well. I can't do this anymore. 11 minutes
0: just
2: past six.
0: Pay for the anaesthetic.
2: Next time I would. I'll be the guy who regrows wisdom teeth as well. Could we jump into the One Note Wonder next, please?
0: Sure.
2: Two excellent prizes up for grabs. 100 bucks to spend at the Lion Hotel and also a little family pass to the beach house, if you don't mind, with the Power Hour package. All right. This is tough.
0: No, it's not.
2: Isn't it?
0: No. That's probably one of the easiest ones we've ever done.
2: Do you reckon?
0: Yeah.
2: 13, 24, 10, is this tough or not? I feel like, or maybe if you're a massive fan of this artist.
0: Oh, maybe I've got it wrong then.
2: Okay.
0: Because I thought everyone was a fan of the artist that I'm thinking of anyway.
2: Well, you can reveal, Jodes. Do you think it's a female or a male artist?
0: Female.
2: Okay. Jodes might be onto something there. There's a bit of a clue. 13, 24, 10, let's play the One Note Wonder next. Two excellent prizes up for grabs.
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6: Just to put a smile on your dial, it's accident and breakdown free at the moment around all the majors to start your hump day. In fact, no humps to report at the moment, just some ongoing works continuing later Outer Harbour Victoria Road near Klingberg Drive. That are speeds at 40 both ways there. This is also the case North Haven Victoria Road near St Keysmith Drive, Camden Park Anzac Highway near Morfitt Road and Eden Hills Shepherd's Hill Road near Sturt Road. Smile for the camera, Bri Road, Felix though. 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Sunny today in 23, and right now it's 11 degrees. Traffic and weather every 15 minutes with Jody and Hazy, 6 till 10 weekday mornings on Nova 919.
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9: Here's an idea for a hell of a day. You go to the beach house, you get the power hour package, the beach house, perfect destination for a fun-filled day. It's more fun at the beach house, their house. And then you toddle off to the Lion Hotel, if you don't mind.
10: Oh, for goodness sake.
9: We could do that.
10: I mean, we're talking water slides, dodgem cars, bumper boats, mini golf, carousel and arcade games for 4 people. What?
9: At the Lion?
10: Yeah. Bumper boats at the Lion. That'd be fun.
9: 13-24-10. I thought this was tough. You think it's doable?
10: It's very doable.
9: Okay. Let's go to Murray Bridge.
10: Hi, Ash.
9: G'day, Ash.
11: Good morning.
10: Good morning. What do you reckon?
11: Never Gonna Give You Up by Rick Astley.
9: Do you know what? It's not Ash, but I wish it was.
10: Mm.
9: And do you mind, just for a second? Good times.
10: Do you ever get rickrolled?
9: Oh, what's that? What's that again?
10: People would send emails.
9: Oh, yeah. That's right.
12: And it would be like, oh, can you review this document? Yeah. Here's the link. Yeah. And then the link would open up to Rick Astley doing that.
10: No, never going to give you up.
9: Better than the alternate version. You know, people sending through that thing and it was like an aggressive sound of two people making love. And it's like, hey, turn this up if you want to hear it. And then it's trying to trick you. Holy shit, it was just me. Oh, no. Oh, good morning, Paul.
13: Hey, good morning, guys. Welcome back.
9: Oh, thanks,
10: Thank
9: mate.
10: Thank you, Paul.
9: What do you reckon it is this morning, the One Note Wonder?
13: I thought it sounded like Phil Collins in the air tonight.
9: Okay.
10: I also hope it's this one.
9: Do you know what? It's incorrect, Paul, but I know what you're talking about, that little drum beat. Is that what we're talking about?
10: Yeah, with the Cadbury Gorilla.
9: Are you ready? You ready? It's not. But I think that's a good guess from our good friend Paul.
10: How good's Phil Collins, by the way?
9: He's pretty good. Do you know, does Phil Collins, I don't think he, when he does his gigs now, he doesn't stand up.
10: I don't think he does gigs. And I think there were some accusations that he's just become a complete sloth. That could be unfounded.
9: Well,
10: I can Google it, but no,
9: I don't know that's from his own doing, though. Like,
10: no,
9: I think he'd
10: be
9: a bit harsh on him.
10: No, he just no. I read he might have been his ex-wife just saying that he just mopes around the house and doesn't shower.
9: Oh, okay.
10: Anyway,
9: he's living the dream. Good on him. John from Salisbury East. Do you shower?
14: Sometimes.
9: Yeah. I think it's up, mate.
10: Every second.
14: When necessary. When the wife tells me I need to. Yeah.
10: Every second, third day.
9: Mate, 13, 24, 10. What do you reckon?
14: I reckon it's Hold On, We're Going Home by Drake.
9: Oh, I see. Incorrect, but we appreciate John.
10: Okay, thank you, John.
9: Okay.
10: Okay, probably up the showers.
9: Yeah. Suggest. Hey, make it a regular thing.
10: Zoe from Seaford Rise. Hello, Zoe.
15: Hello, morning, guys. How are you?
10: Good morning. We're really well. What do you think?
15: Is it Funhouse by Pink?
9: Oh, it is not. Oh. It is not. But we will say we're getting somewhere.
10: We're getting warm to hot.
9: We're absolutely getting somewhere.
10: Are we going to jackpot this thing?
9: We're going to jackpot this thing.
10: Okay.
9: So it's going to return tomorrow. So that last guess from Zoe, which was Funhouse Pink, extremely close. Mm-hmm. There's a solid clue for tomorrow.
10: Yeah.
9: All right. It is 6:22 with a top of 23 degrees across Adelaide today. Here's Lolly Young, Messy on Adelaide's Nova 919. You know.

0: 23 degrees across Adelaide today. It's going to be sunny. And speaking of, Joe, it's before 7 o'clock. It was my youngest Sonny's first day as a three-year-old. Well. And boy, oh boy, yesterday it got off to a really, really shaky, controversial start that had his mum and dad questioning whether they were awful, awful parents. I need to share it with you.
1: Well, it's a bit of a purple patch because two of your kids have had birthdays in the past 2 days and then mine had one on the third day, so on Sunday. And she did one of the bravest things that a seven-year-old girl can do. We'll talk you through it.
0: 6:26, let's do that next.
2: Adelaide's favourite way to wake up. Wakey, wakey. Jodie and Hazy. 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
19: 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No fingers anywhere. Speak to your doctor at 50 or 45 if you have family history. Looking really good out there to start your Wednesday around all the majors. Ongoing works continuing later. Bedford Park, Marion Road near Sturt Road 40 outbound. Both ways North Haven, Victoria Road near Sir Keith Smith Drive. And check your speed. The Parade, Kensington Park and Kensington. Are we there yet? On repeat from the back seat? 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Sunny today in 23, right now it's 11 degrees. Traffic and weather every 15 minutes with Jody and Hazy. 6 till 10 weekday mornings on Nova 919.
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22: Good morning, it's Mike Humphrey with you. Anthony Albanese is in Tuvalu this morning for day three of the pre-COP climate summit. It's ahead of November's COP meeting in Turkey, the Prime Minister pledging a new $7 million fund to help Pacific countries with renewables.
23: No country acting alone is enough, which is why measures such as the Pacific Resilience Facility is so important.
22: Business and industry bodies are sounding the alarm over the Coalition's new migration policy. Angus Taylor promising to slash arrivals to 100,000 for 2 years while axing graduate visas along with other cuts. The Chamber of Commerce says it'll slow economic growth. The Business Council of Australia raising concerns over the worsening skills shortage. The Aussie soldier killed in Monday's training exercise in the Northern Territory has been identified as 28-year-old Corporal Brendan Hannam. A troop carrier rolling at the Mount Bundy training area, injuring five and claiming the life of the father of two. Overseas, and it's looking dire for the Republicans ahead of next month's midterm elections. Fresh polling showing support for Donald Trump at a record low of 32%, with his party set to lose Congress in a wipeout. And Somba's surprised a devotee at one of his shows in the US. He's donned a sequins top designed and gifted to him by a fan before the concert, bringing her to the front row and performing his hit song, My Body Isn't Ready. Nova Sport is up next.
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0: North Melbourne has named its new coach. Jamie Graham is a former Fremantle and West Coast assistant and has signed a three-year deal at the Roos. The Adelaide 36ers are in action tonight at home against Melbourne United. New recruit Corey Webster is expected to play. And in cricket, SA will kick off its Shield campaign today facing Victoria. Brendan Doggett and Jason Sanger return to SA after representing Australia A in the recent Red Bull series against India A.
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0: Good morning. Welcome to Wednesday. Geraldine Hayes here. Just hanging out with you for a top of 23 degrees across Adelaide today. It's going to be sunny.
1: Piercings have come a long way, haven't they, since back in the day where all the piercists, is that their names? Is that their official title, piercists? Anyway, let's run with it.
0: I think piercists. Yeah, that probably sounds technically correct.
1: So when the first of my children got her ears pierced, they did it one at a time. And then once she had the first one done, she realised how painful it was. So she flat out refused to have the second one done.
0: And that's the thing, isn't it?
1: Yes.
0: So it's genuinely changed across the board. You do them all at the same time to avoid the second pullout.
1: So Harper, my youngest, had her birthday, her seventh birthday on Sunday. She wanted her ears pierced by piercists. So along we went.
2: Okay, I'm sorry. They're called piercers.
1: Okay.
2: It's just a piercer. Well,
0: that makes much more sense.
1: Okay.
0: Just to clear it up.
1: Tomato, tomato, whatever.
0: Penis, pianonist, you know what I mean?
1: So we went along to Pacific Fair. She sat on the table with her two sisters either side, holding her hands, and bang, both guns straight away, barely flinched, job done.
0: Does it go bang? Like, is it quite confronting?
1: No, it's a click. Right, it's just like a little.
0: Because if it went bang, it's right in year as well. That could be quite a traumatic little experience.
1: Has Lottie had her son?
0: Yes, yes. Oh. And she was brave. I think the eyes were a little bit watery, but she was very excited for it.
1: Yes.
0: So I think the adrenaline was certainly pumping and very happy with the result.
1: The other thing is too, and you wouldn't know this because you're a dad, but back in the day you had to twist them to keep them moving so they didn't get infected. Now you're not supposed to touch them. You just spray some spray on it.
0: Well, that's a much better result.
1: Isn't it? What about when you had your nipple pierced?
0: Oh my gosh, you're not looking at that nipple there, Jazz.
1: Oh, okay.
0: Just on the outside
2: Did
0: there.
2: You have to twist your nipple piercing to keep that clean?
0: No, but can I just say, I've done some things to myself. Like, isolate that, okay? Don't isolate that. I've injured myself aggressively, okay? I've ripped my hamstring off the bone. I've dislocated my shoulder, okay? I've ruptured an ACL. The pain of all those things, I reckon put together, was nothing compared to getting my nipple pierced.
1: Okay.
0: Because it hurts, and this is how I describe it, it hurts as much as you think it would hurt a steel bar going through the middle of your nipple. Because nipples are sensitive, man. They're sensitive little creatures.
1: Oh, you're telling women nipples are sensitive. Mm-hmm. You're telling the gender that have had baby's teeth munching on their nipples that they're sensitive.
0: I'm just trying to say.
1: How very enlightening of you, Andrew.
0: I feel for you guys.
1: Man. You're telling the women who have had mastitis, which is the most painful thing you could ever imagine for your nipples. And then didn't it get knocked while you're playing footy as well?
0: And that was the other thing. I think I would have probably kept it for a little bit longer, but I got it maybe a month or two before the start of footy, and you'd have to tape it up and leave a bolt in there.
1: Yeah.
0: The slightest knock, and gosh, would hurt. And then I'd take the tape off at the end of the game, and it would just be covered in blood. It was not worth it. In saying that, there was a moment there where I genuinely thought that I was Tommy Lee. Turns out I wasn't. Couldn't find my Pamela Anderson either.
1: Producer Lucy.
0: Don't scrunch your face up there, Producer Lucy. What do you mean? What's wrong with Pamela Anderson?
1: Collectively, I speak on Lucy's behalf here too. Okay. We're going to regret asking this question. Yeah. But did you think you were sexy?
0: Yes.
1: God.
0: And it turns out I wasn't. How good's hindsight though? Do you know what I mean?
2: Can I ask why you did it in the first place? Like, not just because you think it was cool. Was it for a bet? Were you inebriated? Were you just like,
1: no, let me take
2: try
1: you,
2: something new?
1: Let me take you back to the Tommy Lee situation.
0: Tommy Lee.
1: Did you think, and again, answer quite honestly, if you got your nipple pierced like Tommy Lee, did you think you'd become as endowed as Tommy Lee?
0: If anything, it made things worse, I've got to say.
1: It's shrunk in horror.
0: Which brings us to the phoner. 13-24-10, let's talk about Prince Albert's.
1: No.
0: I'm just joking, we're not doing that.
1: No.
0: We're not doing that. Project you like.
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5: 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Work's continuing shortly. Eden Hills, Shepherd's Hill Road near Sturt Road, 40 both ways. Camden Park, Anzac Highway near Morfitt Road. Outbound Bedford Park, Marion Road near Sturt Road. 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Sunny today in 23. Right now it's 12 degrees. Traffic and weather every 15 minutes with Jodie and Hazy. 6 till 10 weekday mornings on Nova 919.
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0: 26, 23 across Adelaide today. Gorgeous conditions. Going to be absolutely sunny. Where else would you want to be? Where else in the world would you want to be other than Adelaide? I'll tell you why. Because we're friendly. Mm. We're just lovely people.
1: We are nice people.
0: We look out for our neighbours. We look out for each other. We're the little dog too, by the way.
1: Mm-hmm.
0: And the little dogs, we got to eat. But the big dogs sometimes bully the little dogs. But the little dogs like the yap. What
1: Jesus
0: am I talking about?
1: Christ, where is this analogy going?
2: Who is the little dog?
0: Yeah, we're the little dogs.
2: Mm. Okay. Who's the big dog?
0: The big dogs are like your Sydneys, your Melbournes, your New Yorks, etc.
1: Okay.
0: So what we do, if we don't have the big hustle and bustle and the technology, etc., we make up for it for being really, really nice, polite and courteous. Or so it would seem.
1: Mm-hmm. However, we have failed. I repeat, Adelaide has failed to take out the world's friendliest city.
0: Okay. Respectfully, can I please call bullshit? Which is the friendliest city in the world?
1: Okay. This is going to shock your little pants off. Melbourne.
0: I'm going to double down. Bullshit.
2: In the world,
0: no.
1: Melbourne has been named the Condé Nast. I don't even know what that is. Traveller Reader's Choice World's Friendliest City. This is, as I look at the news this morning, and there's a whole gang that was arrested on the motorway in Melbourne. Mm. They were pulled over and there was traffic for days, all banked up because there were about 400 cop cars.
2: But it was fine because they were all really friendly.
1: They were so friendly when they got arrested.
2: They were just getting together to see how they were all doing.
1: This is a city that has a massive problem with crime, in particular youth crime. This is a city where quite often people just get randomly attacked as they're walking down the street by strangers for no apparent reason.
0: I love it when you turn up to Melbourne for the first time and then there's someone there and they greet you and they go, "Welcome to Melbourne, can I offer you a knife to the stomach?" You're like,
1: oh,
0: well, it's in there now. And then you say, "Well, can I keep the knife?" And they're like, "No, I'll take that knife back. Thank you very much." And they run off. You're like, "Well, what sort of welcome's that, Joe? Where's my little lay?"
2: But it's a friendly knife to the stomach, though.
0: The knife's got
2: a pink bow tied on it.
1: It's fine.
0: Yeah, nice.
1: It's like a cake knife.
0: Yes.
1: One of the pretty ones.
0: Very good.
1: Bizarre. I don't understand that. I don't find Melbourne people overly friendly at all. Coming in second, Oporto in Portugal.
0: Great,
1: you haven't been there? Anyone?
0: No. Well, I assume that's got some sort of link to Oporto. Chicken, surely.
1: Yeah, well done. Well played, mate.
0: Thank you very much.
1: Excellent joining of the dots.
0: Very smart here in Adelaide.
1: Okay. Number three, Seoul, South Korea.
0: Mm-hmm.
1: Number four, Lisbon in Portugal. Gosh.
0: Oh, the Portuguese, by the way.
1: I know.
0: Two in the top five.
1: Yep. Amsterdam in the Netherlands. I mean.
0: Well, I just wonder why those guys are so relaxed. Blaze up their heads.
1: Relaxed and also very, very hungry most of the time. Perth came in at six.
0: Nice, Perth.
1: Six. I believe that for Perth.
0: Yeah, I believe that as well. I've been to Perth a couple of times. It's a gorgeous place, like absolutely gorgeous to look at, but they're really nice.
1: Really
0: because
1: friendly.
0: They're not part of Australia, Perth.
2: No, they know it too. They're over on their own, but it's just a really nice, friendly place.
0: Okay. Different country and they're doing good things.
1: When was the last time you went to Perth?
0: I went there for Spurrier's wedding because that was a while ago.
1: Oh, Spurrier's wedding. He got married in like 2000 and bloody whatever.
0: Yeah, I assume they've since stayed nice and friendly.
1: Well, okay, but she went last week, she's probably more qualified.
2: And as of last week, still friendly.
0: Quokkas, really nice.
1: Quokkas love it. The Quokkas are polite enough to pose for photos even though they're so sick of that shit.
0: You get them on the wrong, you look in the corner, there's a Quokka there smoking a cigarette like, come get a photo.
1: Seven is Jaipur in India. Eight, Buenos Aires in Argentina. I've never been to any of these places, by the way. Bangkok in Thailand. Mm-hmm. Well, if they're friendly, you wouldn't know because it's so bloody busy.
0: It's very busy, but as I say, why not in Bangkok in the world is your oyster?
1: Yes.
0: Can confirm that.
1: Yes, and coming in at number 10, this is a bit of a shocker, Cape Town in South Africa.
0: Well, maybe it's, is it Johannesburg that's got a poor reputation in South Africa? A lot of crime?
1: Well, if you wander too far from the city by yourself, then good luck, people.
0: Mm, okay. Mm. There you go.
1: So was this the top 10?
0: Controversial.
1: Is this the top 10 of friendliest people or the top 10 crime cities in the world? Very confusing.
0: I'm assuming Adelaide comes in at number 11.
1: For crime?
0: No, just in general, for friendliest city. Yeah. But we don't know.
1: Don't know. Hope so.
0: There you go. It is 6:57. Hey, coming up next, who wants $1,000 just for having a birthday?
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1: Tiff, were you born on the 16th of August?
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22: 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Sunny today at 23. Right now it's 11 degrees. Traffic and weather every 15 minutes with Jody and Hazy. 6 till 10 weekday mornings on Nova 919.
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24: Good morning, it's Mike Humphrey with you. Businesses and universities are concerned the Coalition's plan to slash migration numbers to a historic low will be bad for the economy. It plans to cut temporary visas by 650,000 over 4 years, restricting post-work study rights and reducing international students. Angus Taylor says it's aimed at relieving issues with housing supply. Aussies have been rocked by last week's interest rate hike, with consumer confidence plunging to a 30-year low, rising fuel costs and ballooning inflation sparking fears of an oncoming recession. ASOS says customers' personal data might have been accessed during unauthorised activity. It comes after shoppers were sent a phone alert saying the online fashion retailer had been hacked last night. ASOS apologising, telling customers to not click the link with investigations ongoing. Overseas, and nationwide protests continue in France. Students, teachers and parents hitting the streets and calling on the government for more school funding. And Paramount and Warner Brothers have officially completed a mega media merger. The $160 billion deal signed and sealed, with the two entities now trading under the name Skydance. Nova Sport is up next.
2: All the thrills and spills of the weekend, brought to you by Domino's. Drop everything. It's Domino's.
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0: North Melbourne has named its new coach. Jamie Graham is a former Fremantle and West Coast assistant and has signed a 3-year deal at the Roos. The Adelaide 36ers are in action tonight at home against Melbourne United. New recruit Corey Webster is expected to play. And in cricket, SA will kick off its Shield campaign today facing Victoria. Brendan Doggett and Jason Sanger return to SA after representing Australia A in the recent Red Bull series against India A. Coming up this hour, let's play Risk It. Two envelopes. Would you take the first envelope, which could be a very decent prize, or would you risk it all to see what's in envelope 2? Let's do it very soon.
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1: Yes, this is your opportunity to win $1,000. 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
0: 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I just sort of feel like, given the weather we've got today as well, 23 degrees and sunny, chuck $1,000 in that. Hell of a Wednesday.
1: Oh.
0: Stunning.
1: Yeah. Your midweek just gets elevated, doesn't it?
0: Drop a day for us. What have we got?
1: 7th. Born on the 7th.
0: Lucky 7.
1: Lucky number 7.
0: Of course.
1: Is it?
0: Makes so much sense. Yeah, lucky 7.
1: Traditional
0: way so. Lucky? Yeah, unlucky's 13.
1: Oh, are you just making that up?
0: I don't think so. Let me look it up. 13, 24, 10 if you're born on the 7th. Let's go.

0: It's G Flip. It's Adelaide's Nova 919 at 23 across Adelaide today. Welcome to Jody and Hazy. We do this two times each and every day. Hopefully, you score $1,000.
1: Nova's birthday payday. It's my birthday. Segment.
0: Joe's on yours. I'm making it up.
2: Mm-hmm.
0: Seven is lucky. Producer Lucy, why?
2: Oh, heaps of reasons. Widely considered a lucky number in many Western cultures that none of us apparently knew about, except for Hazy. But a few reasons. Nature and time. Seven days in a week, seven colours in the rainbow, seven classical planets. The other one is it is a unique math. So number experts love it because it's a prime number between 1 and 10 that cannot be multiplied or divided by any other number, making it stand out as a loner.
0: Oh, shout out to all the nerds out there. Love the numbers. Just feels right, Jodes. Feels right.
3: Can I digress for just a second? Because it's been well documented on this show that your parents paid far too much for your education. Name the seven colours of the rainbow, girl.
0: Great call.
2: Oh, my God. This is an awesome question.
0: Red, blue, orange.
2: Wait, in order.
0: In order.
2: Yep, there's an order.
0: Oh, there's a trick to it as well, isn't
2: there? Right, I'll give you a hint. Roy G. Biv. Go.
0: Red, orange, yellow, green.
2: No, oh yeah, G, then B.
0: Yep. Blue.
2: Yep, then I.
0: Indigo.
2: Yep.
0: Violet.
3: What I made.
0: Oh, we started.
2: Who's coming?
0: Losers.
2: Jodie,
3: you're up. I just feel like you kind of gave it away when you said Roy G. Biv.
0: Yeah, you did.
2: I know, but he needed that much help to get there.
3: Yeah. But that was the whole point, was to throw him under the bus.
0: You thought indigo and violet were going to get me, didn't you?
2: I did, actually. Okay, what kind of colour is indigo?
0: That's a very personal question, and I'm not prepared to talk about it right now, okay?
3: Yeah. And also, there's a fair chance that he's dated both an indigo and a violet at some point in his life. Anyway, let's play birthday
2: party. You're up.
3: I just feel like you kind of gave it away when you said Roy G. Biv.
0: Yeah, you did.
2: I know, but he needed that much help to get there.
3: But that was the whole point, was to throw him under the bus.
0: You thought indigo and

0: 13 an unlucky number?
1: Great question, Joe. It's now, off the top of my head, I think it has something to do with the Last Supper.
0: Okay.
1: So in Christian tradition, Judas Iscariot, the disciple who betrayed Jesus, of course, was the 13th person to sit at the table. Mm. Oh, whoops.
0: Off the top of your head, hey? I've met a few Judases in my life. Don't worry about
1: yes,
0: that.
1: Yes, you have.
0: Anyway, Beck, back to you. Okay, what would you do with $1,000?
2: I think I would go away for the weekend, take the kids away, just relax.
0: Where would you go?
2: Oh, somewhere by the beach, somewhere warm.
0: Yeah, nice. Okay.
1: Maybe the beach house.
2: Maybe.
1: Makes sense. Kids love it. Yeah. I love it.
0: Yeah. Beach house weather coming at you too. All right, Beck, would you like a slow, medium or fast spin?
2: I think a medium spin.
1: Okay.
0: Yeah, okay.
1: Okay. Right. Ready to go, Jodes?
0: Yeah.
1: Yeah, left hand or right hand?
0: The wheel was a bit faulty yesterday for our first spin. Oh. Hang on.
1: That's just a little warm-up spin.
0: Okay. All right. I think we're good.
1: Ready to go?
0: Yep.
1: 3, 2, 1, spin at a medium pace. Oh, yeah. It's good.
0: I like it. Do you like it?
1: It's fine, yeah. It's good. I like this date too. Feels like a lucky date.
0: Okay, Beck. For $1,000 and a beach holiday with the 9 and 11-year-old, were you born on the 7th of February?
2: No.
1: What was it?
2: August.
1: Oh,
3: after
1: August.
3: All of that Beck sat through.
0: After a wide-ranging conversation about rainbow colours and Jesus. Oh, dear. Sorry about that, Beck.
2: That's all right. Thank you.
0: Thanks for playing. And we will play again at 8 o'clock. That's okay.
1: Thanks for bearing with us there, Beck. Oh, but you're right, Jodes. 8 o'clock this morning. Let's play again. $1,000 up for grabs. A big shout out as well to our good friends at PuraTap for putting it on for us. 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
0: Risk It is coming up before 8 o'clock this morning as well. But up next, we're going to ask the question. You paid what? You will not believe what I was charged for a food court lunch.
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6: Your Wednesday's off to a flying start. It's a clear run around all the majors at the moment, including the Salisbury Highway in all directions and the city and the parklands too. Works continuing Eden Hills, Shepherd's Hill Road near Sturt Road 40 both ways, Camden Park, Anzac Highway near Morfitt Road, Happy Valley Main South Road near Chandler's Hill Road, outbound Bedford Park, Marion Road near Sturt Road, and Sledan for a speed camera, Harris Road, Vale Park. With the warmer weather, salads are high on the shopping list. Try the Rainbow Fresh range. 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Sunny today at a top of 23 and right now it's 11 degrees. Traffic and weather every 15 minutes with Jodie and Hazy. 6 till 10 weekday mornings on Nova 919.
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0: Wednesday. Yeah, Jody and Hazy, thanks to Shell OTR. 23 degrees, it's going to be sunny.
1: You paid what is the question that we're asking this morning. Cost of living nightmare at the moment. Ooh. But it just feels like everything is so completely and utterly exorbitant. Can I give you an example, please?
0: Oh, yes, please, and get yours ready, 13, 24, 10.
1: Okay, on holidays, school holidays at the moment, so obviously the kids don't want to make a sandwich at home. Why would they want to do that? They'd obviously rather go out for lunch. So when we were on holidays, we went to the food court at Pacific Fair. What a classy little establishment that is.
0: Is that renowned, is it?
1: Oh, it's just a huge shopping centre.
0: Right.
1: So we're in the food court and Peyton and I had a hankering for a Euros. So we went and ordered. I had a Euros plate with no bread.
0: A deconstructed Euros.
1: Exactly. And she just had a little small Euros. We had a Coke Zero and a lemonade. The guy finishes our order and he goes, okay, that's $52. I went, what?
0: Whoa.
1: What? I went, I said, I'm sorry, how much? And he goes, I was like, how very much? And he goes, $52. And I said, how is that? Can you just break that down for me? And he said, well, she had extras.
2: Oh. How many extras?
1: She had olives and she had pineapple.
0: Which is like so horrendous on a kebab, but go on.
1: Okay. I know, that's a whole other topic.
0: Olives and pineapple. He's rightfully so, he's charged an extra $20 for the pineapple on Euros.
2: He's shocked. He's just needing to send a message.
0: And I appreciate it. No, respect.
1: So as it turns out, my deconstructed Euros was $20 for the plate because I added rice. And hers for her added extras. And then it was like $5 each for the. So it added up. And then her small Euros was like $17. But I just, isn't that a thing now? You can't go, well, you eat at home Nazi now, because I cannot cope with paying $50 for two people for lunch.
0: Do you know the last time because you know how I love a little breakfast out?
1: Yeah.
0: And the biggest sign, if I ever won the lottery and I had a heap of money, do you know what the biggest sign would be?
1: Bacon and egg rolls.
0: Bacon and egg rolls with all the extras.
2: Yeah, like you'd be getting hash browns, tomatoes.
0: Yeah.
2: A little sausage on the side.
0: Extra coffee as well. I'd chuck in a juice. Like, that would be the ultimate dream, to have a breakfast that's worth about $60 or $70. It's not going to happen in this lifetime. I understand that. Mm. I haven't had breakfast out or lunch out now this year.
1: Such as Hazy's love for bacon and egg rolls. For his birthday, I gave him a voucher for the St. George's Bakery.
0: And didn't use it. Threw it away. No, I'm just kidding. I used that. Remember that time in Norwood I told you about when I got two beers and it was $36?
1: Yeah.
0: Never recovered from that.
1: Yeah.
0: Often have dreams about it.
1: Okay.
0: That's $18 per beer.
1: 13, 24, 10. You paid what? And can I just give you one other quick anecdote from my holiday? Mm. So the Stennies were looking a little bit dry because I was in the Queensland sun. And so I went just into a random hairdresser in Broadbeach and I said, just how much for a blow dry? And just if you could whack a treatment through, that would be great. Guess how much, Luce?
2: $150.
1: $190. She said, so $130 for the blow dry. I'm like, what?
2: No way. It costs less than that just for a cut.
1: $130 for a blow dry and then a quick treatment after that. For goodness sake, what's going on with the world?
2: Did you pay it?
1: God, no. I said, I made the appointment. Then I said, just checking how much that is, because quite often you get shocked at the hairdressers.
2: Mm.
1: And she said that, and I said, yeah, I'll just get back to you. Promptly walked out the door. Oh, my goodness.
0: Is a blow dry generally just the vroom in your head? So yeah, what do you pace it? Well, I don't understand that.
1: They take sections. It takes time. You straighten it. It is like you walk out of there feeling $1 million.
0: Okay.
1: But it's not worth $130.
0: I was going to say, you feel $1 million and you pay $1 million.
1: Yes.
0: It's good, isn't it? 13, 24, 10, you paid what? Hey, up for grabs as well this morning, best caller. And this actually makes a lot of sense. $100 to spend at Drake's supermarkets.
1: How much did you pay for a coffee on the public holiday? That's a question.
0: Oh, yeah.
1: $8 where I went.
0: Well, I dropped $10. Remember the time? For a medium iced latte on a public holiday, I dropped $10. I'll tell you this much, iced latte mixed with tears doesn't taste very nice.
3: 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Could be $1,000 or a toothbrush. 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Will you risk it? Play again in 15 minutes on Nova 919.
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10: All we ordered was egg and bacon rolls, and it had like just bacon and egg in it, and that was all, and it, just the coffee.
1: Is the egg and bacon roll, was there any rocket in it at least, or baby spinach?
10: No.
1: Just
0: some sort of sauce?
10: No.
1: Okay. Oh, that is so disappointing.
0: Was it cooked?
1: They just handed her a full egg.
0: Just the egg dripping out the sides.
1: Some shortcut bacon and said, make it yourself, doll.
0: 13, 24, 10, you paid what? Outrageous prices that really just sort of blow your mind. Let's go to Clovelly Park. Good morning, Kim.
11: Good morning, everybody.
0: Oh, take us through it. How much did you pay and what was it?
11: They wanted to charge me $30 to get my fringe cut.
0: No, I'll do it. I'll do it for you, Kim. Half the price.
11: Thank you very much. I was like, I might as well just grab a comb and scissors and try and do it myself at home.
1: Honestly, Kim, do what every mother in the 80s did. Grab a bowl, grab a pair of scissors, and away you go. Far out.
11: That's... I was watching that the other day. I was like, I might as well just do that.
1: Yeah, 100%. Goodness me. And so did you pay it or you walked out?
11: I walked out. I was like, no, $30, basically an hour pay just to get my fringe cut, which is like a five-second job.
1: It would be three snips, I reckon. One, two, three, job done. Wow.
0: Yeah, so it's $10 a snip. Not good enough. thanks for the call, Kim.
11: Thank you.
0: Sarah from Campbelltown, good morning.
12: Good morning. I have a toddler.
1: Yes.
12: Who loves to throw his toys, and he's launched one of his toys at our flat screen TV. It was pretty new. It cost us $2,200, and silly me didn't get the accidental loss and damage on our insurance policy, so we paid $1,200 for our replacement screen.
0: That is so, like, because obviously $2,000, you're not going to get a new one, but somewhere in between where they're like, we know it's going to cost enough that we're going to make a heap of money, but it's cheap enough that you can't get a new screen.
12: You're caught in the middle. That's exactly right. Yeah. We're starting to put away a little bit each week for a when our toddler breaks things fund.
1: Yeah. Oh, my gosh. What a destructive... It's a little boy, is it?
12: Little boy, yes.
1: What a destructive little man.
0: Hopefully he turns out to be some sort of famous baseball player or something.
1: Yeah.
0: It's going to be a pitcher for the Yankees.
1: Yeah, hopefully it pays off.
12: Make me that money back.
1: Sarah, I just think with these things, you have to think swings and roundabouts. Sometimes you win, sometimes you lose. Sometimes you bug the bug on the windscreen. What's that expression?
0: Sometimes you're the windshield. Sometimes you're the bug, sometimes you're the windshield.
1: That's it.

0: Yes. Yeah. And your son likes to throw things at the windshield.
1: Yeah, that's right.
0: Good stuff. Hey, Sarah, we've got a $100 voucher to the Drakes for you.
1: Oh, thank you so much. Thank you, guys. That's amazing. Swings and roundabouts.
0: Swings and roundabouts.
2: Now you're the windscreen
0: again.
2: Now
0: you're the windshield. Good stuff. Drakes, your Aussie family-owned supermarket, has all the ingredients for the home-cooked hero. You've always been there to feed your family. 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
4: 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Nova 919.
0: All right, who's a puncher out there? Mm. Who likes to risk it for the biscuit?
2: Ooh, mm-hmm. Are you Sally Safety or are you the kind of person that likes to go, yeah, let's go again, let's roll the dice?
0: Are you Paulie Punter?
2: There we go.
0: Not sure if that's a thing.
2: So two envelopes in the studio. Producer Lucy has got them in her hot little hand. Okay, you can choose. Well, you'll get envelope one and you can choose to take that prize or you can choose to risk it for the biscuit and go envelope two.
0: Chances are the first prize is going to be probably pretty decent.
2: Yeah.
0: But do you go again and risk what could possibly be a booby prize?
2: Could be $5. Who knows?
0: Give us a call. 13-24-10. Let's play Risk It and let's check your run to work.
5: 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Speeds are at 40 city bound and one lane is closed. Other than that, a pretty hassle-free run to start your Wednesday around all the majors. That's including the North South motorway both ways in the city and the parklands too. Works continuing Eden Hills, Shepherd's Hill Road near Sturt Road, 40 both ways. Outbound Bedford Park, Marion Road near Sturt Road and Sled Ann for a speed camera, Fitzroy Terrace, North Adelaide. 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Sunny today in 23. Right now, it's 12 degrees. Traffic and weather every 15 minutes with Jody and Hazy, 6 till 10 weekday mornings on Nova 919. New York City.

0: 7:51 at 23 across Adelaide today. It's Jodie and Hazy. Let's play this.
1: Risk. What risk?
2: Nova's Risk It with Jodie and Hazy.
3: Time to risk it all.
2: Some things are worth the risk. Running out of fuel or missing your morning coffee isn't. Fill up and grab a coffee on the go at Shell OTR.
0: Yes, two envelopes. The first envelope will be opened. And you'll probably, I mean, let's be honest, it's probably going to be a decent price.
4: Yes.
0: And then do you risk it?
4: This is the twist, though. One envelope could be thousands of bucks in cash or it could be $5. Mm. We don't know. So we will open the first envelope. You then choose to take that prize or risk it and open the second envelope. Unbeknownst to you, what's in it?
0: Mm. I like to one day reverse it where the first envelope has like, I don't know, a dollar in there.
4: Yeah. Well, then that's kind of...
0: You're not really risking it, though, are you?
4: What are you risking, bro?
0: You're not risking much.
4: Some people might want a gold coin.
0: And in the second envelope, 10 cents.
4: Some people might want a silver coin. Okay, well, let's see what Charlie from Murray Bridge wants. Good morning to you.
5: Good morning, guys. How are you?
4: Good morning. Are you a gambler or do you like to play things a little bit safer?
5: I like to think I play things safe, but I probably put myself down as a bit of a gambler.
0: Okay. Sounds like you're a calculated risk taker.
5: Yes, I reckon.
4: Charlie, what's the family situation? Have you got kids at home for school holidays at the moment?
5: Yeah, I got 3 kids at home and then I've got another one on the way. So it's an expensive time in this household.
0: Jeez, how old are the kids and how long until we see number 4?
5: So first one's 7 and then I've got a 6-year-old. And then an 11-month-old, and then due in January.
0: Wow, Charlie, trenches.
4: I just need to have a little lie down on your behalf, Charlie.
0: Well, I'm exhausted.
5: What even is a lie down?
4: No.
0: No time to lie down.
4: Charlie hasn't slept since about 2017. Okay, yep. Charlie. All right, I'm going to open up envelope number 1 for you right now. You ready for this?
5: Yes.
4: Okay, ready? It's me over-dramatising, to be honest.
0: Yeah, so you're battling with the envelope there.
4: Ooh. The envelope is winning. Okay, Charlie, this is very, very decent. Charlie, $250 for
0: you. Oh, that's a good one. That's a good one.
4: I was kind of, I don't know if it's like a sign or anything, but you're 25 weeks pregnant and this is $250.
0: Oh, yes. Oh, I like all those things, Jones.
4: Me too. Mm.
5: I reckon I'm just going to have to play it safe this time and take the $250 cash.
0: Yes. She's done it. Well done.
4: Yeah.
0: Well done.
5: Thank
0: now,
5: you so well much, guys.
0: So we don't know. We're going to jump in the envelope too, don't we?
6: This is the fun bit because Charlie and the two of you will now find out what is in envelope 2 and she'll either be thrilled with her prize from envelope 1 or she'll cry, is to say.
5: I cry anyway at 25 weeks.
4: She's hormone, mate.
0: Envelope 2 is $250,000. No, I'm just kidding. Just kidding, Charlie. We haven't opened it yet.
4: All right, Jase.
0: Here we go. What have we got, Jase?
4: Okay.
0: I'm actually nervous.
4: I know. I just want the best for Charlie. I don't want regrets for Charlie at this point.
0: For the first time ever, as part of Nova, I'm hoping for a ship rise.
5: I'll take it.
4: Okay. Oh, whoa. Okay, Charlie. In envelope number 2, we have 50 cents. Well done.
0: Yes, Charlie. Oh, you have nailed that. You have nailed that, Charlie. Well done.
5: Wow.
0: Gosh.
4: Thing, envelope number 2, you just never know. Well done.
0: Just take us through that.
5: You can't even buy a soft serve for one kid these days.
4: No.
0: So. You can't. Yeah. So, Charlie, you've got to take us through your intuition because that's pretty special. Yesterday we were about, what, it was about $250 and then it went up with a $300 Jetstar voucher.
4: Mm-hmm.
6: Yep.
0: So your intuition, you need to trust that in every opportunity. That was amazing.
5: Yeah, I think you just got to take what you can when you have the kids that have been school holidays. So $250 is going to get us a lot of fun. So thank you so much, guys.
0: Excellent.
4: Well done, Charlie.
0: Fantastic. Some things are certainly worth the risk. Running out of fuel or missing your morning coffee isn't. Fuel up and grab a seed coffee on the go at Shell OTR. Let's do that again tomorrow. That was a lot of fun. Well. And let's do this next.
4: Were you born on the 16th of August?
5: Yes!
2: Oh. 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
17: 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Watch out for a breakdown in Waterloo Corner on the north-south motorway near the interchange. Urgent gas works, Somerton Park, Oaklands Road near Smart Street. Speed and lane restrictions city-bound there. And smile for the camera, Harris Road, Vale Park and Osmond Terrace, Norwood. For a limited time, grilled lunch-wrapped combo with a new high-protein wrap and mini famous chips from $13.90, Monday to Friday till 5 p.m. at Grilled. 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Sunny today in 23, right now it's 12 degrees. Traffic and weather every 15 minutes with Jody and Hazy. 6 till 10 weekday mornings on Nova 919.
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18: Good morning, it's Mike Humphrey with you. Business industry bodies are sounding the alarm over the Coalition's new migration policy. Angus Taylor promising to slash arrivals to 100,000 for 2 years while axing graduate visas along with other cuts. The Chamber of Commerce says it'll only help slow the economy. Consumer confidence is at its worst since the 90s, with Aussies stuck in a cost of living nightmare. Interest rates now at a 15-year high. Fuel prices continuing to skyrocket. The average for 91 unleaded now $2.30 plus. Some economists even predicting a recession as early as next year. OpenAI admits its actions weren't good enough after a rogue agent breached Australian government websites in June. The tech giants before a parliamentary inquiry in Canberra this week. One in six cafes have upped their coffee prices in the wake of the recent ban on card surcharges. The average increase about 50 cents a cup, according to the new study. Overseas, it's looking dire for the Republicans ahead of next month's midterm elections. Fresh polling showing support for Donald Trump at a record low of 32%, his party set to lose Congress in a wipeout. And Somba's surprised a devotee at one of his shows in the US. He's donned a sequins top designed and gifted to him by a fan before the concert, bringing her to the front of the show, performing his hit song, My Body Isn't Ready. And now you're up to date on Nova.
16: All the thrills and spills of the weekend, brought to you by Domino's. Drop everything. It's Domino's.
0: Nova Sport. North Melbourne has named its new coach. Jamie Graham is a former Fremantle and West Coast assistant and has signed a three-year deal at the Roos. The Adelaide 36ers are in action tonight at home against Melbourne United. New recruit Corey Webster is expected to play. And in cricket, SA will kick off its Shield campaign today facing Victoria. Brendan Doggett and Jason Sanger return to SA after representing Australia A in the recent Red Bull series against India A.
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2: Is Adelaide's favourite way to wake up. Jodie and Hazy.
4: It was our first day back yesterday after a little break for holidays, and I just thought, I don't know, a little bit TMI from you.
0: Oh.
4: Or if you were just rusty, I don't know what it was, but God, you overshared yesterday.
0: Oh.
4: You just press that button there and just like, let's just have a little listen at, as to what you had to say.
0: I've done some things to myself.
4: Well, oh,
0: okay,
4: Andrew.
0: Okay.
4: Goodness.
0: Yeah, well, classic out of context moment, that's fine.
4: Was it though?
0: We find this.
4: Because then you said, please don't isolate that.
0: Yes. And that bit got deleted. So unbelievable sense.
4: And what did we do?
0: No.
4: That was like a red flag to a couple of little bulls.
0: Okay, we're playing this game, aren't we? Playing this game, because I reckon you said this not long after. Let's throw in another little version of out of context.
4: Are you going to take the load?
0: Oh, my very goodness, Jodie. What does that even mean? Does anyone know what that means?
4: Go on, Jodie, explain it.
0: Yeah, go on, Jodie.
4: I was trying to say the road.
0: Dig up.
4: I was trying to say the road less travelled, actually. So that's fairly explanatory.
0: Oh, okay, sure. All right. Sometimes you think about something and it comes out your mouth. Oh, you know what I mean? Hey, very, very soon, can we vent, please, for Venting Wednesday?
4: Of course we can.
0: Oh, jeez. You guys mind if I really tee off?
4: I mean, you've come back, like, sort of, you know, a bit scattered, but you've also come back very triggered.
0: Yeah.
4: So Venting Wednesday is a space where you can just unload, I guess.
0: I'm going to call it a traffic incident.
4: All right.
0: Okay?
4: Yeah.
0: An incident on the roads.
4: Yeah.
0: I'm going to go real hard with this one too, if you don't mind.
4: Okay, sure.
0: So let me use this as therapy, if you don't mind.
4: And feel free to get involved too on 13 24 10 if you've got something that you'd like to vent about, because it is school holidays after all and the children are home. So obviously that provides a great platform to go off the handle.
0: Yes, bless them, of course. Wink,
4: we
0: wink.
4: We love them.
2: Nova's birthday payday. It's my
4: birthday payday. Didn't go off at 7 o'clock this morning, hoping it's going to go off in the 8 o'clock version as we spin the Purita birthday payday wheel. All right. You ready for this?
0: Yes. What have we got?
4: Okay. Were you born on the 21st?
0: Whoa!
4: 21st of any month. It's your day. It's your time. 13, 24, 10. You know the drill.
0: Big shout out to our good friend Stephen Kelly from Purita.
4: Yo!
0: Love your work. The 21st of any month. Give us a call. Let's do it after Miley. Let's play the second installment of birthday payday.

0: 9 minutes past 8, 23 across Adelaide today. It's Jodie and Hazy just hanging out with you.
1: Nova's birthday payday. It's my birthday. Adelaide's favourite radio segment.
2: Yes, Nicole from Hope Valley. Hello, congratulations on getting through first and foremost.
3: Hi, thank you so much. How are you?
2: We're going so well. All right, $1,000. What are you spending it on?
3: I need to fix up some bills before Christmas time.
2: Oh, yeah, Christmas is just... Christmas is hurtling towards us, isn't it,
0: yeah.
2: Nicole?
0: It's very consistent, Christmas. Disgusting. Hey, just promises, Nicole, that you'll save a little bit just for Christmas, yes?
3: Yes, just a little bit.
2: Buy yourself a nice little present as well. Have you played before?
3: I listen every day. This is the first time getting through.
0: Oh, we appreciate you, Nicole.
2: All right.
0: It's nice to finally connect with you.
3: Yes, you too. Can't believe I got through.
2: I know. Well done. Okay, would you like a slow, medium or fast spin?
3: I'd love a medium spin, please.
0: Oh, that's a double medium for you, Jo.
2: Oh, okay. It is too. Okay. Yeah. Okay.
0: All ready to go?
2: Yep.
0: 3, 2, 1 at a medium pace. Let's go. And we are locked and loaded. See what's happening here?
2: No, I don't.
0: Okay,
2: know.
0: Yeah.
2: No. It's with the frown, Andrew Hayes.
0: Just crunching some numbers. My tiny little brain is doing its best.
2: It's pretty basic, really. It's just a month.
0: Ignore me adding them up with my fingers.
2: Yes, this date exists. That's fine.
0: Okay. 21st.
2: The 21st.
0: Every date exists.
2: All right, Nicole. For $1,000. Were you born on the 21st of August?
3: No.
0: Oh, thought we were on there, Nicole.
2: Oh, Nicole, what was it? What was it?
3: June.
2: Oh. June, July, August, two of them. Okay, all right. Thank you so much for playing. All
3: That's
2: the very best.
3: Day. Thank you so much. Have a good day, guys.
0: Nicole, just before you go, I'm born on the 20th of June. I'm born on the 20th of June. So future collaborations with our birthday parties. Let's chat.
3: So close. Thanks, guys.
2: No. Thanks, Nicole.
0: Okay.
2: No. I don't think you're having a joint birthday.
4: She didn't want anything to do with you anymore.
0: She was okay.
4: That.
2: Yeah.
0: See ya. Oh, Nicole. Anyway, next time.
2: She's like, you're 42 next year. I'm not hanging out with an old bloke. Thank you very much.
0: Mate. All right, let's play two times again tomorrow. 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
2: Yes, because you have got you know what on the liver at the moment, and I think you just need good old fashioned venting vents a rant.
0: Let's do it next. Get your vents ready, please. 132410.

0: Good morning. Welcome to Wednesday at 23 across Adelaide. Today it's going to be sunny. Time to cut sick.
1: Jodie and Hazy's Venting Wednesday.
0: Yeah, think of it as therapy, you know? Get it off your chest.
2: Sure.
0: Maybe it's small. Maybe it's something majorly significant.
2: Mm-hmm.
0: But air your dirty laundry with us.
2: Sure.
0: It's Venting Wednesday time, 13, 24, 10. May I go first?
2: Oh, absolutely.
0: How do I say this without sounding like a bit of a prick?
2: Just roll with it.
0: I'm just going to go for it. You know when you're at the track, not even traffic lights, you're about to cross a road.
2: Yeah.
0: And people will go out of their way to stop to insist that you go.
2: Yeah.
0: So here's an example for you. It happens a lot, particularly when I'm with kids. And I was taking my three-year-old out the other day, and he's really into his trike.
2: Mm-hmm.
0: And what do you reckon the top speed of a trike is? It's a plastic trike.
2: And he's
0: too big for it too, by the way.
2: 6 to 8 kilometres an hour.
0: You're kidding, aren't you?
2: Oh, okay.
3: That seems quick.
0: 6 to 8 kilometres a day.
2: Oh.
0: Like it's a snail's pace.
2: Right.
0: So we're trying to cross the road, and then a car will slam on its brakes and then give me the whole quick hurry up thing. So, and I'm going, just go, okay? There's no other car behind you. Just go. What? Don't rush us,
2: okay?
0: Just go through. Do you know what I mean, producer?
3: Yeah, now it's the rushing. If they'd seen you in advance.
0: Jodie's that person. Jodie's that person.
3: And slowed you.
0: Who will slam on the brakes. But, oh, no, it's okay. You go. I'm doing you a massive favour.
2: What, sorry, Jodie?
0: Just go,
2: I'm sorry.
0: Okay?
2: I'm that person.
0: And let us cross.
2: I'm that nice person.
0: Let us cross at our own leisure. And that's not being nice.
2: It is being nice.
0: You're insisting. You're throwing a favour on someone's face. And being like,
2: whoa.
0: I'm doing you a favour. Now, and I'm going, okay, quick, Sonny, now go quicker than you normally would. And then I have to go, thanks heaps. There's no one behind you. Why couldn't you just keep going? Just keep going.
2: All the things to happen on the road, someone showing consideration.
0: It's not showing
2: patience.
0: Consideration at all.
2: It absolutely
0: it's
2: is.
0: Like,
2: it's like
0: it,
2: he's
0: you know
2: a man
0: is?
2: With a three-year-old kid on a it's trike. A, I'll let you go.
0: No, you're not let. But then now I have to rush because you're waiting. Just keep driving.
2: Wow.
0: Just keep driving. Like, honestly, do you know what I mean? It feels like a polite power play. No, I'm going to wait for you now. Hurry up. And I got the quick sort of signal as well.
3: Now you're both looking at me because you're both venting at me, arguing.

0: arguing, and
1: no,
0: I'm
1: because producer
0: make a
1: Lucy gets
0: here.
1: It. No, because Lucy gets it, and we've just discovered that Jody is probably the driver.
2: Well, okay. What's the alternative that you just heard?
1: Just keep driving.
2: No,
1: just keep driving.
2: What, and risk knocking down a child on a trike?
1: Because we're not on the road. We're not on the road. Okay, we're not on the road. We're just waiting there, and someone slams on their brakes. And oh no, you go. You go, you go. Just keep driving.
2: Just completely.
1: And then there's no one behind you as well.
2: Settle down. Completely.
1: That's what I'm expecting, Ben.
0: So 13, 24, 10. If you've got a vent, doesn't have to be as big as Hazy's. Go for it. Safe space.
2: Completely unrelated to this conversation, but there's just no pleasing some people.
1: Oh my gosh! I insist on doing you a favour, and it doesn't come back my way. Said Jones.
2: I just think of all the things
1: you're
2: on the
1: driver.
2: Road, of
1: you're
2: all the
1: driver.
2: Inconsiderate things on the road, that's the one that you're going to pull up.
1: Quick, cross the road. Cross the road. I'm doing you a favour. No, you're not. I got a three-year-old who's going 1.2 kilometres a day.
2: All right.
1: Now I've got to pick him up and carry him and carry him the tripe. Thank you. Thank you. Thanks, Seeps. Appreciate you. Thanks for pissing me off. And that, ladies and gentlemen, is Venting Wednesday. I feel good. I feel pretty good.
2: I'm so pleased.
1: Yeah, nice. Righto, Jodes, let's get yours after the break.
2: Sure, mate.
1: Is it related to my... Are you venting about my vent?
2: No. I'm going to get mad at Mother Teresa after this.
1: Okay, very good. 13, 24, 10, it is Venting Wednesday. Air your dirty laundry with us, please. I promise it'll make you feel better. I feel much better.
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4: Nova 919. For that drive into work, a breakdown at the moment. Waterloo Corner on the north-south motorway near the interchange. Urgent gas works, Somerton Park, Oaklands Road near Smart Street. Speed and lane restrictions citybound there. Works continuing Eden Hills, Shepherd Hill Road near Sturt Road. That has speeds at 40 both ways. Same Camden Park, Anzac Highway near Morfitt Road. North Haven, Victoria Road near Sir Keith Smith Drive. Outbound Bedford Park, Marion Road near Sturt Road. And Sledam for a speed camera, Osmond Terrace, Norwood. 40 winks, 40 frenzy is here. 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Sunny today in 23 and right now it's 12 degrees. Traffic and weather every 15 minutes with Jody and Hazy, 6 till 10 weekday mornings on Nova 91.

0: 23 degrees across Adelaide today. It's going to be gorgeous and sunny, 22 minutes past 8. It's Jodie and Hazy. We're doing this. It's a chance for you just to probably soak up and call it therapeutic if you like.
1: Jodie and Hazy's Venting Wednesday.
2: And, of course, this is on the back of you teeing off on all the careful and considerate drivers on the roads who had the absolute audacity to let you cross over with your child on a trike. How very dare they?
0: I said it before, I'll say it again professionally.
3: Bullshit.
0: That's not what's going on here, Joe. Okay, that's not. It feels like it's a polite power play.
2: Okay.
0: Someone slams on their brakes and insists that you cross the road, particularly when I've got a three-year-old on a trike who's going minus 3 kilometres an hour.
2: So they're not just being nice.
0: Just drive. Just keep driving. Leave me alone.
2: You've made that very clear.
0: Otherwise, I'll encourage my toddler to throw a rock at you.
2: Whoa!
0: No, I won't go that far.
2: Okay. All right.
0: Sorry. Producer Ulysses, you know what I'm talking about, right? I know. I think I'm coming across like a bit of an arsehole. You know what I'm trying to say, right?
4: I get if drivers slow down from afar and, like, there's enough time for them to slow down, but they don't need to slam their brakes on. Like, you're happy for them to keep driving as long as you and Sonny and his little trike are safe.
0: You're not doing us a favour. That's what I'm saying.
2: I hope you get cut off for the rest of your life and tailgated and all the things.
4: And you'll be driving, Hazy, and there will be Jody right on your backside.
0: Jody goes slam on the brakes to let someone in while six people behind her all bump into each other's bum.
2: And then you rear-end me and I'll never hear the end of it. I can't win. No one can win. All right, James from Parafield Gardens. Good morning, James.
5: Hey, guys. Morning. How are you?
2: Hello. Go for it, James. The floor is yours. Venting Wednesday. What you got?
5: Look, I want to preface, I'm not a big venter. Like, I have one of the best lives on earth. Love my life, got a great family, friends, all of that.
2: Yeah.
5: But, oh man, my bugbear is strata companies. So I work in property and I deal with, you know, we'll have termites, we'll have roof cave-ins, you know, aircon's not working or blackouts or roof leaks, all of that stuff. And just the last couple of weeks, I've had so many strata companies come. I've had one that come up, and just because there's a kitchen on the bottom of, like, an apartment complex, and the exhaust fan that goes up to the roof has sat a little bit of grease onto the roof.
2: Yeah.
5: And, you know, of all of the things to deal with, it's just their highest priority. They're sending me multiple emails a day, multiple calls, like, get this sorted. And it's not, no one sees it. It's not a roof that's accessible unless the residents want to go up there. They're just, barking on a tree about it. And I, and it's just like, it's such a big amount of communication for such a small issue.
2: Yes.
5: Or, like, there's another one had an aircon unit that the fan within it was just a bit loud, and none of the residents could hear it from within their homes. But when you do walk up to the roof, I don't know why you would as a resident, but when they do, they can hear it, and it's a bit noisy.
2: Yeah.
5: But it's not affecting anyone, you know? And I'm like, oh, like, call me about something substantial. But then, like, then you can't even get a hold of them when you try to sort it out. Like, it's a lot of work but not a lot of result. And there's so many other things that are, like, actually pressing that only gets my time to. The issue is they can slap you with breach fees if you don't get it sorted.
0: So, oh, yeah.
5: It's so kind of a rock and a hard
2: place. This is the thing, James. You say it's not affecting anyone. No. It's affecting
0: it's
2: you.
0: It's affecting you, James.
2: Mm-hmm.
0: Like, we can feel the passion. we can feel the rage in your voice. Like, I feel like your eyes are quite bloodshot right now and your fists are very much clenched.
2: Okay, if you're a strata company, give James a break.
0: Can just you? Relax, okay?
2: Just relax, guys.
0: He's seen enough.
2: Exactly. Okay. Amy from Malvern, hello, good morning.
6: Hi, good morning.
2: Ventervay.
6: I am just dreadfully inconvenienced.
2: Oh,
6: there is a
2: it's happened.
6: Online catalogue for a certain store. I'm not mentioning any name.
2: Good.
6: And it has been down and I am going completely insane. See, I've got an issue. Today is International Banana Day, and I wanted to get some banana candies for work.
2: Okay.
6: Keep in the back room.
2: Yeah.
6: I wanted to see if they have any gluten in them because I'm gluten intolerant.
2: Oh, yeah,
6: but you can even look at the shop's website to actually, you know, scope out the nutritional information. No.
2: No.
6: I've been trying just to, you know, do my part, support businesses, local, whatever, and I can't even use the website. It's 2026.
2: Yeah.
6: Get your website going. I'm so sorry, but it's just driving me nuts. I keep refreshing.
0: Mm-hmm. Good call, Amy.
2: Yeah.
0: Nice.
2: And the whole gluten thing. Oh, my God. I feel you, Amy. I've got a little celiac in my family, and oh, wow, it's a rough road to navigate.
0: There you go, 100%. Mm-hmm. Nice. See, that felt good, didn't it? Yeah. Especially for Amy. I think she's got that off her chest. James is probably in a better place right now. Because he's got rid of all of that outrageously negative energy.
2: James, for God's sake, someone get rid of that grease stain on the roof that no one can see.
0: And maybe there's some guys who work in strata companies right now who are like, oh, maybe we are a bit pushy.

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10: 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Sunny for your hump day in 23, and right now it's 13 degrees. 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
12: Good morning, it's Mike Humphrey with you. Angus Taylor is today spruiking his new migration plan. It includes a 100,000-person cap on yearly arrivals for the first 2 years of a Lib government. The opposition leader claims it's the biggest cut to migration in the country's history.
13: We need the biggest cut to breathe again. We've got to allow space to build the houses, to build the infrastructure, the services. It's all got behind. And this government has lost control of the borders.
12: Meanwhile, the PM's in the Pacific this morning for day three of the pre-COP climate summit in Tuvalu. Anthony Albanese there with Energy Minister Chris Bowen ahead of November's COP meeting in Turkey. The ADF is today grieving the loss of Corporal Brendan Hannum after he was killed in a rollover during a training exercise near Darwin. Investigations into the crash ongoing, with five soldiers recovering from injuries. ASOS is investigating a hack that sent notifications to Aussie customers overnight. The retailer says personal information may have been stolen. It's urging customers to not click on any suspicious links. Overseas, Donald Trump has hit the campaign trail ahead of next month's midterm elections. The Democrats poised to regain control of Congress with the president's approval rating in the dumps. And new season, new hairdo, new Billie Eilish. The Grammy winner going from black hair to caramel ginger. The new look garnering over 4 million likes and counting on her Instagram. Nova Sport is up next.
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9: North Melbourne has named its new coach. Jamie Graham is a former Fremantle and West Coast assistant and has signed a three-year deal at the Roos. The Adelaide 36ers are in action tonight at home against Melbourne United. New recruit Corey Webster is expected to play. And in cricket, SA will kick off its Shield campaign today facing Victoria. Brendan Doggett and Jason Sanger return to SA after representing Australia A in the recent Red Bull series against India A.
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9: Gorgeous weather across Adelaide today, 23 degrees, and it's going to be sunny. Hang on, what's going on here? What's...
17: Oh. Oh, don't tell me. Oh, the king is here. The king of the pancakes has entered the studio. Oh, it's Mitch Sariowski from the Pancake Kitchen. G'day, great man.
18: Good morning.
19: Good morning. Fresh off your appearance on Channel 10's The Cheap Seats. How was that?
18: Yeah. I have never been looked after so much by a TV network.
19: Yeah, really?
17: Oh, that's good, isn't it? That's apparently there's no money in TV news.
19: Nice little drive-by to your former employer.
18: I honestly thought I was a celebrity.
19: Yeah.
18: They picked me up in a BMW X7 from my house. You wouldn't believe it.
19: Jeez, no, I wouldn't.
9: I didn't know BMW X7s existed.
19: No.
9: I thought that was just a mythical car.
19: Good experience, though. It's a good show, isn't it?
18: Oh, it was a lot of fun.
19: Mm.
18: And, you know, what I love about that show, you can just take the piss out of yourself.
19: Yeah.
18: You know? And those pancakes that you saw, I literally had them in my pocket for 6 hours.
19: Wow.
9: Yeah.
19: Okay. And so
9: they didn't know that when they ate them too, by the way.
19: So you've brought in a host of pancakes this morning. Can you talk us through the pancakes with the bacon and eggs on top, please?
18: Yeah, that's fantastic. Our biggest seller, the Farmer's Feast. It comes with pancakes, hash brown, eggs, bacon.
19: Right.
18: And Hazy's already smashed it.
9: No, that was Big Toddy.
19: Big Toddy.
9: So we got a sound guy in here. His name is Todd, and he's a bodybuilder, and he's part-time. He's an absolute unit, and he yeeted in here, got the farmer's breakfast, yeeted out.
19: Yeah, two words passed his lips, shotgun, and then off he went.
18: You know, guys, I've have the business for 2 years, and not once have I seen you come in.
19: Do you know why? Because we can't coordinate anything with our families and our children.
9: Yeah,
19: that's
9: it's hard.
19: Why.
9: Do you know what?
19: This weekend might be the weekend, I think.
9: Yeah, do you reckon?
19: Yeah, I reckon.
9: Okay. So, unbelievable. You're building an empire here, Mitch, we've got to say. So Marion, Elizabeth, Port Adelaide Plaza, Golden Grove, and of course the big one, which everyone knows. Mm. And it looks fantastic, by the way. 13 Gilbert Place in the city, the Pancake Kitchen. Mate, this thing, are you going to stop anytime soon? You're building an empire of pancakes.
18: Yeah, well, we've got two more opening up at the end of the year. That's
9: really?
18: In Mawson Lakes and Ranella, and then maybe I'll go on a bit of a holiday.
9: Okay.
19: Oh, yeah,
18: and then
19: okay.
18: I'm done.
19: Which one should we visit on the weekend? What's your favourite?
18: My city favourite's one? The city.
19: It's okay.
18: 1965.
19: Yeah, right. Okay.
18: Have you ever been there?
19: No, mate. I'm coming on Sunday.
18: Haven't.
19: Jeez,
18: been
19: relax.
18: 2 years.
9: Hey, Mitch, I've got to say as well, the Pancake Kitchen on Instagram. Give it a follow. Have a look at some of your work.
19: Funny.
9: Because this is different. Like, honestly, this is really cool. You go on about things just a little bit different. Like, you've got hold of this business. It's iconic, but it needed just like a bit of a reboot, and you're doing it from, I would say, a more modern generational angle. It's really cool.
18: Yeah, well, our latest video is how I went from Channel 7 to flipping pancakes, and it's probably the most bizarre pivot in career television history.
19: Yeah.
18: Who does that?
19: Yeah. We love that for you, though, Mitch, and we love you. Thank you so much for bringing in some pancakes this morning. Delicious.
9: Awesome. 13 Gilbert Place in the city, and definitely pop them a follow on Instagram, Pancake Kitchen. Very, very funny stuff. Love you, Mitch.
18: Thank you very
9: Good
18: much,
9: man.
18: Guys.
9: We love Fitzy as well. 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This is a fresh hit from Taylor Swift, Patient Zero on Nova 919. Good morning.

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1: Bloody legends at McGain, Jones. We start again, $250 up for grabs.
2: Yeah.
1: That means, so we gave away $1,000 yesterday.
2: Yeah, we did. Yeah. So we're back to square one, and that is $250. Playing along this morning is Adam from Craigmore. Hello, Adam.
3: How you going?
2: Good, good. Please say hello to the fine specimen of a gentleman that is Ryan Fitzy Fitzgerald. He's right here.
4: Yeah. Hi, Adam. How do you still keep in contact with Eve at all? Like, are you guys close?
3: Nah, she left me a long time ago.
1: It's that damn snake, wasn't it? It's that damn snake.
2: She took the apple.
4: It was
2: with
4: that
2: her,
4: apple,
2: Adam?
4: Wasn't it?
3: Wasn't as good as
4: it was. It was that. Yeah, the old rotten apple. Yeah,
2: now, Adam, do you play along? Do you normally?
3: I have.
2: How do you go?
3: Not too bad.
2: All right. Well,
3: some days better than others.
2: Let's test that out. 60 seconds on the clock. You just have to have control.
4: Come on, Adzie.
2: You have to have control at the end of it. Are you good to go, Adam?
3: Yeah, I'm good to go.
2: All right.
1: Let's roll.
2: Adam, at Halloween, what vegetable do people usually carve into faces?
3: Pumpkin.
2: Yes. Where is the world's tallest building located?
3: I wouldn't have a clue. New York?
2: No, that's over to you, Fitz. It was Dubai. Which member of the Spice Girls was known as Posh?
4: Victoria Beckham.
2: Yes. What movie is this quote from? Nobody puts baby in the corner.
1: Hell of a flick.
4: Dirty Dancing.
2: Yes, appearing alongside Britney Spears in an iconic full denim matching outfit was which famous male?
4: Justin Timberlake.
2: Yes, when turtles lay eggs in the cold, will they be born all male or all female?
4: What? Female.
2: Incorrect, all male. Adam, name a country that borders India.
3: Sri Lanka.
2: Incorrect. Fitzy, how many metres in 1 kilometre?
4: 1,000.
2: Yes. What suburb is Port Adelaide's footy club home ground in?
4: Alberton.
2: Yes, most humans are born...
4: Now, wait. Where is... You've changed the music leading up to when we finish in 60 seconds. Mm-hmm. That spun me out then, Adam. Did you... I still thought we had a fair bit of time there, Adzie. Did you?
3: Yeah, I did too, yeah.
1: Still 60 seconds.
4: You guys are changing things around. I don't like this. This is my segment. You need to get my permission first.
1: Yeah, we didn't actually. We went rogue. We didn't check with
2: Can I just go back to the countries that border India because I didn't have time to spit them all out. It was Pakistan, Nepal, Bangladesh and Tibet.
5: Yeah, so that is a land border. Sri Lanka is off the coast of India. So there's a sea that divides
1: them. Close.
5: So it's close but not correct. Ooh. Sorry,
1: what about
5: Adam.
1: The turtle one?
3: Maybe next time.
1: The turtle one's a bit random, isn't it? When turtles lay eggs in the cold, they're all male.
5: Yep, they are all born male.
4: That's
5: and then
4: amazing.
5: Some of them change genders after.
1: Okay.
4: Well, I tell you what, as a male, you don't want to be born in the cold, that's for sure.
1: That's for sure, because everyone's like, oh, it's a female. And you're like, no, I'm a male. It just, conditions don't suit me right now.
4: Well, my wife said to me the other day, you must have just been born.
1: Is it cold in here? Oh, gone in 50 seconds returns tomorrow worth $500 thanks to our good friends at McGain.
2: All those little turtles are like, it's just cold, all right?
1: It's cold, guys.
4: Put your head back in the shell.
0: This is Adelaide's favourite way to wake up. Let's go. Jody and Hazy, 6 till 10 weekday mornings. 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Drop everything. It's Domino's. Adelaide traffic.
6: Nova 919. For our drive in to work, we have a car rollover, Smithfield Plain to Anderson Walk near Station Road, a breakdown Waterloo Corner on the north south motorway near the interchange, urgent gas works, Somerton Park, Oaklands Road near Smart Street, speed and lane restrictions city bound, ongoing works, Eden Hills, Shepherd's Hill Road near Sturt Road 40 both ways, Camden Park, Anzac Highway near Morfitt Road, outbound Bedford Park, Marion Road near Sturt Road, and Slatan for a speed camera, Peacock Road and South Terrace in the Parklands. Packing the car like Tetris? Nailed it. Kinda. Bag lifting muscle ache after after, that's one for Panadol Extra. Always read the label and follow the directions for use. Incorrect use could be harmful. Sunny today at a top of 23 and right now it's 14 degrees. Traffic and weather every 15 minutes with Jody and Hazy, 6 till 10 weekday mornings on Nova 919.
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1: It is 8:53, 23 across Adelaide today. It's going to be sunny very soon, Jodes. We have some Cheese Fest tickets to give away.
2: Yeah.
1: And we need some cheese facts that are going to blow our minds.
2: Okay.
1: It's an interesting little creature, cheese, isn't it?
2: Mm. It's a delicious creature.
1: Speaking of interesting little creatures, I've got a three-year-old.
2: Oh, yeah.
1: Just a day into being three.
2: He's out of control.
1: He's going through a really, really hectic phase involving some of the words that he's learnt.
2: Mm-hmm.
1: Volume, context, all of those things. Mm-hmm. I need some parenting advice from you next, please.
2: Oh, you've come to the wrong place.
1: Scary example.
16: Let's get the party started. See you at the bar, you was hardly talking. That's when I knew that your heart was scarring. Friends to lovers need a part to star in. Like, wait, babe, let me...

0: 23 across Adelaide today. Going to be nice and sunny, which brings me into this, Jodes. Day one of my youngest, Sunny, being three.
1: Oh.
0: Yeah.
1: It's a big year, three.
0: It's a big year. Is it? It's my favourite, I reckon.
1: Is it?
0: I like to years two and three.
1: Do you?
0: Because they're just starting to work it all out. Yeah, a lot of people would say that. They've got so much attitude. Yeah. They're starting to work it out. They think they're right. They're not. But you discover their little personalities.
1: Oh, he's just like Daddy.
0: Yeah, just like Dad in so many more ways than you'd expect. Mm. Maybe all the bad ways too, if you know what I mean.
1: Yeah.
0: So out of all of our kids, I feel like our youngest coming through is probably – It's not the most attitude. It's probably he's just naughty.
1: Yeah.
0: So did you know that when you were kids? Like I've been watching him recently, being like, I think he's just naughty.
1: Well, I think they're sassy.
0: Is it a younger thing?
1: It's a younger thing because they have to compete for attention. Like your older one, like Henry would have got all the attention in the world because he was the firstborn and there was no one else to compete with.
0: And we're very delicate with him as well. We're like, oh gosh, watch out, don't do that now. We're kind of like almost hoping Sunny bumps into things for entertainment.
1: But I think it's that. I think they've got older siblings who are loud and, you know, out there, especially Lottie, that he's like, well, I'm going to have to compete with this. Yeah. So I might as well act up.
0: Yeah. So we've had some genuine discussions where we're like, is this fun? Is this cute?
1: Yeah.
0: I think he's just naughty. I think he's just destructive.
1: Mm.
0: We feel like if he eventually gets hold of a lighter or matches, we could be in some sort of trouble.
1: Yes.
0: Purely for his own entertainment.
1: Mm-hmm.
0: So what about yesterday my wife just casually filmed him as he was playing with his ushies to himself. Good sort of 10 to 15 seconds.
1: Mm.
0: Just the casual conversation with himself.
1: Okay.
0: Not talking to anyone in particular.
1: Okay.
0: Just the words coming out of his mouth.
2: Bitch.
3: Hey.
2: Bitch.
3: Did I call Grandma?
2: Bitch.
3: Is he serious?
0: He's really got hold of the F word. I don't know where he got the B word from, but now he's combined the two. So that wasn't to anyone in particular. But also, like, we're going through this thing where it's like, do you react? What do you do in a situation like this? Because I feel like for this boy, and he's naughty. He's just genuinely naughty.
1: Yeah.
0: And he says some of these things looking for a reaction. You're like, do you react? Because if I get angry, he might stop in the moment, but he's banked it. He's like, there's a soft spot. There's a.
1: Wait, hang on. So I just need to know what he was saying. Was he saying F and B?
0: Yes. Yes, he was.
2: Bitch.
3: Hey.
2: Bitch.
3: Did I call Grandma?
2: Bitch.
0: Why is he doing these things? Because I'm telling you as well, he's going through that phase as well where he's spitting.
1: Oh,
0: told you that. He spits for drama.
1: Right.
0: And for a reaction. So he'll look at us and then he'll look at the ground and go. And then wait. And so then I'm the one who's been like, Cara, get angry. And she'd be like, no, don't get angry because that's going to feed him.
1: Mm.
0: You've just got to ignore it. And here we go. And go again. And then we're like, eventually he's going to get dehydrated here. There's going to be no more spit to spit.
1: Where's he got the spitting thing from?
0: I have no idea. And that's the next question. Like, where's he picked this up from? I think he's probably learned the F word. He's probably heard me say it more than Cara. But
1: surely not.
0: I mean, I blame YouTube. I dare say he's probably picked up from his older brother as well.
1: Yeah.
0: But now when they start to, you don't know if it's a proud moment or a really disappointing moment when they start to use proper swear words in context and it makes sense.
1: Yeah.
0: Versus when they just throw them out for effect.
1: Yeah. Well, it's actually quite shocking when they start swearing.
0: Yeah.
1: Because my youngest, who just turned seven, I'll walk into a room and the older girls will go, well, great, she's just called us F-heads.
0: Yeah.
1: And I'll be like, Doctor, surely not. Surely not the seven-year-old, is it? And I'm like, well, she's got it from you two anyway.
0: Yeah.
1: So
0: in a way, it's your fault.
1: Yeah.
0: But also, when she starts using it in context and it makes sense, you're like, well, are you guys being F-heads? Maybe.
1: My favourite was when one of the girls was at childcare and I went to pick her up and the childcare teacher said to me, listen, like, I'm going to laugh when I tell you this story. It's not right, but I know, but I just feel like I need to give you some feedback. I won't name the child, but such and such dropped a pencil and just looked down at it and went, oh, F me.
0: Yeah, and it makes sense. I get that. confronting calls, isn't it?
1: And you're like, yes, I'll deal with that immediately after I stop pissing myself laughing.
0: Exactly. Compose myself. Looking forward to those calls next year when Sonny goes to ELC. Sorry, your now 4-year-old keeps on spitting. That's him. Yeah.

0: 4 minutes past nine at 23 across Adelaide today. Sunny, absolutely gorgeous conditions. You know what's going to be fun?
1: What's that?
0: Cheese Fest this weekend.
1: Ooh. Mm-hmm. Next weekend.
0: Cheese Fest next weekend.
1: Yeah. We've got early tickets. We got early tickets.
0: Early tickets for Cheese Fest next weekend. Yes. We've got some tickets.
1: Quite often I wonder what we'd do without producer Lucy, do you?
0: No, we just keep on spitting out false information.
1: Making things up. You'd be giving Cheese stuff
0: Fest
1: away.
0: Yesterday, we've got tickets.
1: That doesn't even exist.
2: Anyway.
1: Okay, good news, guys. We have got tickets to the 2026 AFL Grand Final. 13, yes. 24, 10. Give us a call.
0: Yes.
2: No one's calling.
1: Yeah. Phones are lit up. Wow.
0: The 26. I'm tipping Freo, by the way.
1: Wharfie time is going to be a
0: wharfie
1: thing.
0: Wharfie time's going to go off.
1: Wharfie time, we'll get them home.
0: Can't wait for wharfie time. Okay, 13, 24, 10. Give us a fun fact that will blow our minds in regards to cheese. Up for grabs, some Cheese Fest tickets. Can I kick things off, please?
1: Of course you get.
0: The most expensive regularly available cheese in the world is, and I'm pretty sure it's pronounced, Pule cheese, which costs around $1,300 per kilogram.
1: Whoa.
0: Now, why is that unique? Great question, Jones.
1: Yes.
0: It's made in Serbia's Zasavica Special Nature Reserve using 60% milk from endangered Balkan donkeys and 40% goat's milk. Whoa. That's right. You can milk a donkey.
1: Crikey.
0: Mm-hmm.
2: Wow. All right, I got one.
0: Yep.
2: Go. Cheese production around the globe.
0: Yeah.
2: So cheese as a headline.
1: Yeah.
2: Cheese production around the globe is more than the combined worldwide production of coffee, tobacco, tea and cocoa beans.
0: Wow, solid fact.
2: So all of them getting produced together, yeah. Cheese production still more than all of that.
0: I didn't know cheese was such a worldwide big thing. Yeah. You would have thought, most people would say, well, it's coffee, right?
1: Mm-hmm.
0: It's cheese.
1: Yeah, cheese okay. is so good. Well, anyway.
2: I've got a fun fact. Which pizza house uses the most cheese?
1: I know it.
0: Is it Australian Pizza House?
1: No, man.
2: Marcelina.
1: Do they even exist?
0: They still do. There's one on West Terrace, isn't there?
1: Oh, okay, sorry.
0: Which pizza house?
2: Production of coffee, tobacco, tea and cocoa beans.
0: Wow, solid fact.
2: So all of them getting produced together, yeah. Cheese production still more than all of that.
0: I didn't know cheese was such a worldwide big thing. Yeah. You would have thought, most people would say, well, it's coffee, right?
1: Mm-hmm.
0: It's cheese.
1: Yeah, cheese okay. is so good. Well, anyway.
2: I've got a fun fact. Which pizza house uses the most cheese?
1: I know it.
0: Is it Australian Pizza House?
1: No, man.
2: Marcelina.
1: Do they even exist?
0: Which, yeah, they still do. There's one on West Terrace, isn't there?
1: Oh, okay,
0: which
1: sorry.
0: Pizza house? Is it Domino's?

0: 13 24 10, hit us with an outrageous cheese fact. Up for grabs some Cheese Fest tickets. Let's take a fact next. This is Rudimental, John Newman. Nice little throwback on Nova.
1: Oh, yeah.

0: Jodie and Hazy. 23 across Adelaide today. Get ready for some gorgeous weather. Sunny all day. Oh, you'll like to hear that. Do you know what purred beautifully today? Just a nice little cheese board. All the different cheeses. Yeah.
1: Do you? What do you like to pair with your cheese at a cracker? Anything else?
0: A beer. What do you mean? Oh, I like some carrots. I love some of those fancy olives too.
1: Oh, which fancy ones? The ones with chilli on them or garlic?
0: Maybe both. The ones you get in the supermarket, they've got the lid that's really hard to get off. It's like, and sometimes you get it off too aggressively and it cracks the lid.
1: Oh, no.
0: Yes.
1: Oh, dear.
0: Ooh, fancy.
1: I love a good Tasmanian pickled onion.
0: Oh, okay.
1: Grew up with them.
2: Yeah, I'm with you.
0: Anything pickled at the moment.
2: Yeah, or like a gherkin.
1: Are you pregnant?
0: Yeah. That and gravel.
1: Or a gherkin, a sweet gherkin.
2: Yeah, a gherkin with a bit of red Leicester cheese is a
1: Beautiful. We know what happens on a Sunday afternoon.

0: in your house, Dom.
1: Oh, a little literally. Savvy B as well, if you don't mind.
0: Literally.
1: Okay. Oh, you put it out there. 13-24-10 hit us with a really interesting cheese fact because we have Cheese Fest tickets to give away. Mm-hmm. Let's go to Mount Barker. Hello, Rachel.
0: Hey, Rach.
2: Morning, guys. How are you?
0: We're so good, thank you. What's your cheese fact?
2: So my cheese fact is they think that maybe cheese was founded accidentally by milk in animals' stomachs, and it's curdled because of the natural enzymes, and that's how cheese has come about. So, but obviously that's a dead animal, and then it's like, who has seen that and thought, let's have a muncheroo on that and see if that tastes all right.
1: There's so many questions that come from that, isn't there, Rachel? 100% it's like, oh, hey, I discovered this. You're like, why were you foraging around in a dead animal's stomach?
0: Yeah.
1: And then also, why did you go, hey, that's curdled. I'm going to give that a try.
2: I'm going to give that a crack. But thank God they did, because all the delicious cheese that we've got. So
0: true, Rachel.
1: Yeah, good call.
2: Yeah.
0: Someone's just like digging around in a dead animal's stomach going, someone grab some crackers.
1: Yeah.
0: We need some crackers.
1: I've got the sink for you. It's called cheese. Oh, where'd you get it from? Do not ask me that. I will not tell you. That or hot dogs, where it's from.
0: It's very at odds with the fact that camembert is the most delicious food on the planet. You know what I mean?
1: Mm-hmm. Hey, Rachel, some tickets coming your way. Well done.
2: Oh, legends. Thank you so much.
1: Excellent little fact there. Cheese Fest returns to Rundle Park October 17 and 18. Get your tickets from cheesefest.com.au. And can I just say this to all the cheesy experts out there?
0: Yeah.
1: Carpe Briam, okay? Let's have a great day. You get it?
0: Have a gouda day also.
1: Have a gouda day.
0: Stop it.
1: Carpe Briam. Go, folks. Cheese the day. Oh, it's a double. It's a double.
0: Can't believe you said that.
1: Joe, it's your turn. Too late.

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1: Here's one for you on the spot. What do you think the friendliest city in the world is?
2: Ooh.
1: Do you reckon it would be in Australia or maybe in a different country?
2: We'd be a contender, surely.
1: You'd think so.
2: Mm-hmm.
1: And is it as obvious as we think that, like, it's probably obviously Adelaide, isn't it?
2: Yeah, you'd say so.
1: I mean, if Adelaide's not first, how close is it to the top?
2: Mm-hmm.
1: I've got the results in front of me, Jones.
2: Okay. Is number one going to shock us?
1: Number one is going to shock your pants off, okay? And bear in mind, there's cameras all around the studio.
2: I can't afford that. Okay? So. I cannot afford another trip to HR.
1: Just
2: stop
1: get
2: it.
1: Ready for that. That's coming up next.
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27: 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At Underdale, urgent works are underway on Henley Beach Road near Holbrooks Road, so take care through there. At Smithfield Plains, a car rollover on Anderson Walk near Station Road, and Waterloo Corner, a breakdown on the north-south motorway near the interchange. Somerton Park, urgent gas works are affecting Oaklands Road, Dawes Road near Smart Street with one lane closed and speeds at 40. The ZS Vibe, MG's best-selling small SUV, just got better from just $22,990 drive away. 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Sunny today with a high of 23. Right now it's 13 degrees. Traffic and weather every 15 minutes with Jody and Hazy. 6 till 10 weekday mornings on Nova 919.
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4: Good morning, it's Mike Humphrey with you. Opposition leader Angus Taylor has come to the defence of his new migration plan, critics accusing the coalition of trying to outdo One Nation in setting a yearly migration target of 100,000. Taylor telling the Today Show it's simply not the case.
29: It's our focus is on our nation, not One Nation, and what we need as a country. And we've seen the biggest increase in immigration in our history, and that's why we need the biggest cut to breathe again.
4: OpenAI admits its actions weren't good enough after a rogue AI agent breached government websites in June. It took 3 months before the government was notified. The tech giant is before a parliamentary inquiry in Canberra this week. Jewish communities are gathering across the country, marking 3 years since the deadly Hamas attacks on Israel, which claimed the lives of over 1,200 people. One in six cafes have upped their coffee prices in the wake of the recent ban on card surcharges, the average increase about 50 cents a cup, according to a new study. Overseas and in the States, death row inmate Chris DePike is conscious and speaking after receiving two lethal injections in Tennessee. Attorneys for the 50-year-old confirming the news, adding that her recovery is medically unprecedented. And Paramount Pictures and Warner Bros. Have officially completed a mega media merger. The $160 billion deal signed and sealed, with the two entities now trading under the name Skydance.
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0: Breeze here on Nova 919. Good morning. 23 across Adelaide. So thanks to our good friends at Shell OTR. Mel's in from 10 o'clock. She wants to put you on the standby list to see the Great Benson Boom in Japan.
1: Nice.
0: Oh, hang out with Mel from 10 o'clock. Do yourself a favour. Where else would you want to be? Where else in the world would you want to be other than Adelaide? I'll tell you why. Because we're friendly. Mm. We're just lovely people.
1: We are nice people.
0: We look out for our neighbours. We look out for each other. We're the little dog too, by the way.
1: Mm-hmm.
0: And the little dogs, we got to eat. But the big dogs sometimes bully the little dogs. But the little dogs like the yap.
1: Jesus,
0: what am I talking about?
1: Christ, where is this analogy going?
2: Who is the little dog?
0: Yeah. We're the little dogs.
1: Mm. Okay. Who's the big dog?
0: The big dogs are like your Sydneys, your Melbournes, your New Yorks, etc.
1: Okay.
0: So what we do, if we don't have the big hustle and bustle and the technology, etc., we make up for it for being really, really nice, polite and courteous. Or so it would seem.
1: Mm-hmm. However, we have failed. I repeat, Adelaide has failed to take out the world's friendliest city.
0: Okay. Respectfully, can I please call bullshit? Which is the friendliest city in the world?
1: Okay. This is going to shock your little pants off. Melbourne.
0: I'm going to double down.
3: Bullshit.
1: In the world,
0: no.
1: Melbourne has been named the Condé Nast. I don't even know what that is. Traveller Reader's Choice World's Friendliest City. This is, as I look at the news this morning, and there's a whole gang that was arrested on the motorway in Melbourne. Mm. They were pulled over and there was traffic for days, all banked up because there were about 400 cop cars.
2: But it was fine because they were all really friendly.
1: They were so friendly
2: they
1: when they got arrested.
2: They were just getting together to see how they were all doing.
1: This is a city that has a massive problem with crime, in particular youth crime. This is a city where quite often people just get randomly attacked as they're walking down the street by strangers for no apparent reason.
0: I love it when you turn up to Melbourne for the first time and then there's someone there and they greet you and they go, "Welcome to Melbourne. Can I offer you a knife to the stomach?" You're like,
1: oh.
0: Well, it's in there now. And then you say, "Well, can I keep the knife?" And they're like, "No, I'll take that knife back. Thank you very much." And they run off. You're like, "Well, what sort of welcome's that, Joe? Where's my little lay?"
2: But it's a friendly knife to the stomach,
0: oh,
2: though.
0: The knife's got
2: a pink bow tied on it.
1: Yeah.
2: It's fine.
1: Nice. It's like a cake knife.
0: Yes.
1: One of the pretty ones.
0: Very good.
1: Bizarre. I don't understand that. I don't find Melbourne people overly friendly at all. Coming in second, Oporto in Portugal.
0: Great,
1: you haven't been there, anyone?
0: No. Well, I assume it's got some sort of link to Oporto. Chicken, surely.
1: Yeah, well done. Well played, mate.
0: Thank you very much.
1: Excellent joining of the dots.
0: Very smart here in Adelaide.
1: Okay. Number three, Seoul, South Korea.
0: Mm-hmm.
1: Number four, Lisbon in Portugal. Gosh.
0: Oh, the Portuguese, by the way.
1: I know.
0: Two in the top five.
1: Yep. Amsterdam in the Netherlands. I mean.
0: Well, I just wonder why those guys are so relaxed. Blaze up their heads.
1: Relaxed and also very, very hungry most of the time. Perth came in at six.
0: Nice, Perth.
1: Six. I believe that for Perth.
0: Yeah, I believe that as well. I've been to Perth a couple of times. It's a gorgeous place, like absolutely gorgeous to look at, but they're really nice.
1: Really
0: because they're not part of Australia, Perth.
2: No, they know it too. They're over on their own, but it's just a really nice, friendly place.
0: Okay. Different country and they're doing good things.
1: When was the last time you went to Perth?
0: I went there for Spurrier's wedding because that was a while ago.
1: Oh, Spurrier's wedding. He got married in like 2000 and bloody whatever.
0: Yeah, I assume they've since stayed nice and friendly.
1: Well, okay, but she went last week, she's probably more qualified.
2: And as of last week, still friendly.
0: Quokkas, really nice.
1: Quokkas love it. The Quokkas are polite enough to pose for photos even though they're so sick of that.
0: You get them on the wrong, you look in the corner, there's a Quokka there smoking a cigarette like, come get a photo.
1: Seven is Jaipur in India. Eight, Buenos Aires in Argentina. I've never been to any of these places, by the way. Bangkok in Thailand. Mm-hmm. Well, if they're friendly, you wouldn't know because it's so bloody busy.
0: It's very busy, but as I say, one night in Bangkok in the world is your oyster.
1: Yes.
0: Can confirm that.
1: Yes, and coming in number 10, this is a bit of a shocker, Cape Town in South Africa.
0: Well, maybe is it Johannesburg that's got a poor reputation in South Africa? A lot of crime?
1: Well, if you wander too far from the city by yourself, then good luck, people.
0: Okay. There you go.
1: So was this the top 10?
0: Controversial.
1: Is this the top 10 of friendliest people or the top 10 crime cities in the world? Very confusing.
0: And I'm assuming Adelaide comes in at number 11.
1: For crime?
0: No, just in general, for friendliest city.
1: Yeah.
0: But we don't know.
1: Yeah. Don't know. Hope so.
0: There you go.
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15: 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October 7 is National Banana Day, and guess what? Every banana becomes a gym pass for the day. Yep, one Aussie banana gets you free entry into participating gyms across Australia. Personally, I'll be using my banana gym pass to try and get into as many gyms as I can in one day. So give it a try. Bring a banana, bring a mate. Let's make our bodies sing. 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
23: 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Speed and lane restrictions set up, and a similar story for Gas Works at Somerton Park, Oaklands Road near Smart Street. It's a clear run around the CBD, no dramas for the freeway, the Southern Expressway or the North-South Motorway. The South Road, the typical shambles through Theberton and Myerlanders. Works continue, and works as well, Eden Hills, Shepherd's Hill Road near Sturt Road, both directions at 40, Bry Road, Felixstowe, a speed camera. Window seat negotiations going nowhere? Right, tantrum. Cricket headache kicking in. That's one for Panadol Extra. 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Incorrect use could be harmful. In for a mostly clear and sunny one today, a top of 23 degrees on the menu. Right now it's 15 degrees on Adelaide's Nova 919.
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25: Nova! Good morning. In half an hour, I've got more chances for you to see Benson Boone live in Japan. That'll be straight after 9 minutes of the 90s. Get out your knickerbockers. We're going to enjoy that first. 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